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1: The darkest hour is just before dawn. Weeping may endure for a night, but joy comes in the morning. Welcome to Meet Dawn.

encouraging you from Psalm 121 verse 1, which says, I'll lift up my eyes to the hills. From where comes my help? My help comes from the Lord, the maker of heaven and earth. Maybe you've heard this scripture 1,000 times, but the message is still the same. And it's a reminder to you that you don't need to walk this road alone. You don't need to carry that burden alone. Your help comes from the Lord, the King of Kings, the Lord of Lords. He is interested in you. And today, as you pray, as you cry out to you, as you cry out to Him, may God hear you. May God answer you. May He amaze you. We have some great music. We also have Dr. Francis Miles coming to pray with us at some point. And mid-dawn is the place. Weeping may endure for a night, but joy comes in the morning.

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May God answer you. May He dry your tears. 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And we're giving God the praise, the glory. And may you have an encounter with God. May you pray like never before. May you seek Him like never before. And God's word says, draw near to Him and He will draw near to you. Seek Him. If you seek Him with all your heart, you will find Him. And may you and I grow in our walk with Christ.

0: darkest hour is just before dawn. Just before dawn. You are on Me Dawn. Stay on Me Dawn. Me Dawn. Me Dawn.
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2: Father, I come against that demonic spirit of depression. I come against that evil altar of depression in people's lives that are fighting with it right now. I declare and declare that that evil altar of depression is breaking under this anointing. And Father, where there was mourning, there will be a spirit of joy released in the lives of the people of God, in the name of the Lord Jesus Christ. Father, I even pray for such a miracle that many people will get off antidepressants because they will not need them because of the anointing that is being released right now for depression to be broken and people to be released into the fullness of the joy of the Lord. In Jesus' name, amen.

darkest hour is just before dawn. Just before dawn. You are on Midon. Stay on Midon. Midon. Midon.

Moving on to the very second and final hour of Mid-Dawn. It's still Triple with you. Keep on listening. And yes, I know that your help comes from the Lord, the maker of heaven and earth.

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1: The Darkest Hour is just before dawn. Just before dawn. Weeping may endure for a night, but joy comes in the morning. Welcome to Meet Dawn.
2: The second and final hour of Meet Dawn. I'm Chipo, still with you. And praising God, worshiping Him. And His word says, from the rising of the sun till it sets, the name of the Lord is to be praised. Great music in this hour. We also have Dr. Francis Miles, who will be coming to pray with us, plus just encouraging you and I, and may God rebuke the devourer. Be blessed. Know that weeping may endure for a night, but joy comes in the morning.

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laid all down at the foot of the cross, that fear, that anxiety, whatever it is that has been giving you sleepless nights, laid at the foot of the cross, and may God perfect that which concerns you, maybe in your finances, in your marriage, in your health, at your work of place of work. May God come through and show up. 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
3: Pray this prayer and say, Heavenly Father, I come before you by the blood of Jesus as my righteous judge. Abraham calls you the judge of all the earth. So your judicial power is universal. It can reach me right here in Ghana. In the mighty name of Jesus. Heavenly Father, I step by faith into the court of heaven by the blood of our Lord Jesus Christ. Heavenly Father, as I step in the court of heaven, like the widow woman in Luke 18, Lord, I bring before you those mountains of problems, things I prayed about for months, for years, that have gone unanswered, that the adversary has been using to wear me out, to cause me to think that you're not a God who answers prayer. But that's a lie from the very pit of hell. You are a God who answers prayer. So today, Lord, I step in the court of heaven as my final court of appeal for breakthrough and deliverance in Jesus' name. Lord, I recognize that Satan

0: can only hold my breakthrough because he has found a legal right in my life or in my bloodline that has given him the legal right to hold what is legally mine as a right in the kingdom. So Heavenly Father, I therefore do what Jesus said I must do. When the enemy has gathered legal evidence against me in a transgression or an iniquity or a sinful behavior that he has found in my life or in my bloodline. Jesus said, on your way to court, Matthew 5:25, agree with your adversary, lest your adversary deliver you to the judge, and the judge delivers you to prison. Heavenly Father, I repent. Through repentance, I am agreeing with my adversary. So, Lord, concerning any evidence Satan has presented before the court of heaven against me and my bloodline, concerning iniquity and transgression or the erection of evil altars in my bloodline that have never been dealt with, Lord, I say, me and my bloodline are guilty as charged. But it's also written, if I confess my sin, you are faithful and just to forgive my sin and cleanse me from all unrighteousness. I repent for every transgression, every iniquity, every idolatry, and any evil altar that has ever been erected in our bloodline or in my life. Let the blood of Jesus cleanse me and my bloodline from this iniquity. Heavenly Father, cleanse me by the blood of Jesus from anything I have in common with the adversary, so that I can say, like Jesus, the prince of this world cometh, but he has no power over me, because there's nothing in me that is in common with him. Lord, by the blood of Jesus, cleanse me now as I'm standing in the court of heaven, that in this moment there will be nothing in me that's in common with his kingdom. Thank you, Father. Now, Lord, that I've repented, I ask the blood of Jesus to now speak in the court of heaven to add to my testimony of deliverance in Jesus' name. I receive my freedom, my deliverance. Heavenly Father, every legal right Satan was holding on is now dissolved and revoked in the court of heaven. Now, I ask the court of heaven to give me a righteous verdict of release and breakthrough based upon not my education, not my pedigree, but what is written about me in your book from before the foundation of the world. I receive that verdict of release and breakthrough, and this mountain of an unanswered prayer will begin to collapse with shouts of grace, grace, grace. For it's not by might, it's not by power, it's by the spirit of the courtroom that you give me this breakthrough in Jesus' name. Furthermore, Lord, I'm asking for a divine restraining order to be issued on my behalf against any messenger of Satan operating from any altar who has been trying to work against me, hold my breakthrough. Restrain them, oh God, like you restrained Balaam, that he was unable to use his witchcraft against Israel because an angel placed him under a divine restraining order. So I declare, Father, every messenger of Satan is now under a divine restraining order concerning me. And my breakthrough must now be released. My verdict has now been issued by the Supreme Court of Heaven in Jesus' name. Let miracles be released in Jesus' name. I thank you, Lord, that answers to things I prayed for are being released right now from the court of heaven, speedily, in accordance with what Jesus said would happen when the elect of the Lord
1: bring their cases to God as the righteous judge. You would answer them speedily.
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Thank you so much for listening to me, Dawn. May God remember you. May He honor you. May He answer you and dry your tears. Weeping may endure for a night, but joy comes in the morning. This is where I need to say my goodbyes. I'm Chipo. 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God bless you.

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0: Are you okay? You've been quiet all day today. What's going on?
1: My guy, not even close. Like the rain that was pouring this morning, I feel like everything is just washing down on me. I feel lost. I even feel weak.
0: I get that, Waziba. But can I pray for you?
1: Why? You want to bring prayer into the situation? Does that even work?
0: Mvela boy, I know when you're in the middle of it all, it's hard to find the words. But, I mean, this is what friends are for.
2: 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Take a moment to pray for them. 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
4: Jeremiah 6.
5: Flee for safety, people of Benjamin. Flee from Jerusalem. Sound the trumpet in Tekoa. Raise the signal over Beth Hakkerem. For disaster looms out of the north, even terrible destruction.
6: I will destroy the daughter of Zion, so beautiful and delicate. Shepherds with their flocks will come against her. They will pitch their tents around her, each tending his own portion. Prepare for battle against her. Arise, let us attack at noon. But alas, the daylight is fading, and the shadows of evening grow long. So arise, let us attack at night and destroy her fortresses.
5: This is what the Lord Almighty says. Cut down the trees and build siege ramps against Jerusalem. This city must be punished. It is filled with oppression. As a well pours out its water, so she pours out her wickedness.
6: Violence and destruction resound in her. Her sickness and wounds are ever before me. Take warning, O Jerusalem, or I will turn away from you and make your land desolate so no one can live in it.
5: This is what the Lord Almighty says. Let them glean the remnant of Israel as thoroughly as a vine. Pass your hand over the branches again, like one gathering grapes. To whom can I speak and give warning? Who will listen to me? Their ears are closed, so they cannot hear. The word of the Lord is offensive to them. They find no pleasure in it. But I am full of the wrath of the Lord, and I cannot hold it in. Pour it out on the children in the street and all the young men gathered together. Both husband and wife will be caught in it, and the old, those weighed down with years. Their houses will be turned over to others, together with their fields and their wives. When I stretch out my hand against those who live in the land, declares the Lord. From the least to the greatest, all are greedy for gain. Prophets and priests alike, all practice deceit. They dress the wound of my people as though it were not serious. Peace, peace, they say, when there is no peace. Are they ashamed of their loathsome conduct? No, they have no shame at all. They do not even know how to blush. So they will fall among the fallen. They will be brought down when I punish them. This is what the Lord says. Stand at the crossroads and look. Ask for the ancient paths. Ask where the good way is and walk in it, and you will find rest for your souls. But you said, we will not walk in it. I appointed watchmen over you and said, listen to the sound of the trumpet. But you said, we will not listen. Therefore, hear, O nations, observe, O witnesses, what will happen to them. Hear, O earth.
6: I am bringing disaster on this people, the fruit of their schemes, because they have not listened to my words and have rejected my law. What do I care about incense from Sheba or sweet calamus from a distant land? Your burnt offerings are not acceptable. Your sacrifices do not please me.
5: Therefore, this is what the Lord says. I will put obstacles before this people. Fathers and sons alike will stumble over them. Neighbors and friends will perish. This is what the Lord says.
6: Look, an army is coming from the land of the north. A great nation is being stirred up from the ends of the earth. They are armed with bow and spear. They are cruel and show no mercy. They sound like the roaring sea as they ride on their horses. They come like men in battle formation to attack you, O daughter of Zion.
5: We have heard reports about them.

0: and our hands hang limp. Anguish has gripped us, pain like that of a woman in labor. Do not go out to the fields or walk on the roads, for the enemy has a sword, and there is terror on every side. Oh, my people! Put on sackcloth and roll in ashes, mourn with bitter wailing as for an only son, for suddenly the destroyer will come upon us.
1: I have made you a tester of metals, and my people the ore, that you may observe and test their ways. They are all hardened rebels, going about to slander. They are bronze and iron, they all act corruptly. The bellows blow fiercely to burn away the lead with fire, but the refining goes on in vain. The wicked are not purged out. They are called rejected silver because the Lord has rejected them.
2: Jeremiah 7. This is the word that came to Jeremiah from the Lord.
1: Stand at the gate of the Lord's house, and there proclaim this message.
0: Hear the word of the Lord, all you people of Judah who come through these gates to worship the Lord. This is what the Lord Almighty, the God of Israel, says. Reform your ways and your actions, and I will let you live in this place. Do not trust in deceptive words and say, "This is the temple of the Lord, the temple of the Lord, the temple of the Lord." If you really change your ways and your actions and deal with each other justly, if you do not oppress the alien, the fatherless, or the widow, and do not shed innocent blood in this place, and if you do not follow other gods to your own harm, then I will let you live in this place, in the land I gave your forefathers forever and ever. But look, you are trusting in deceptive words that are worthless. Will you steal and murder, commit adultery and perjury, burn incense to Baal, and follow other gods you have not known, and then come and stand before me in this house, which bears my name, and say, "We are safe"? Safe to do all these detestable things? Has this house which bears my name become a den of robbers to you? But I have been watching, declares the Lord.
1: Go now to the place in Shiloh, where I first made a dwelling for my name, and see what I did to it because of the wickedness of my people Israel.
0: While you were doing all these things, declares the Lord, I spoke to you again and again, but you did not listen. I called you, but you did not answer. Therefore, what I did to Shiloh, I will now do to the house that bears my name, the temple you trust in, the place I gave to you and your fathers. I will thrust you from my presence, just as I did all your brothers, the people of Ephraim.
1: So do not pray for this people, nor offer any plea or petition for them. Do not plead with me, for I will not listen to you. Do you not see what they are doing in the towns of Judah and in the streets of Jerusalem? The children gather wood, the fathers light the fire, and the women knead the dough and make cakes of bread for the Queen of Heaven. They pour out drink offerings to other gods to provoke me to anger. But am I the one they are provoking? Are they not rather harming themselves to their own shame?
0: Therefore, this is what the Sovereign Lord says. My anger and my wrath will be poured out on this place, on man and beast, on the trees of the field and on the fruit of the ground, and it will burn and not be quenched. This is what the Lord Almighty, the God of Israel, says. Go ahead, add your burnt offerings to your other sacrifices, and eat the meat yourselves. For when I brought your forefathers out of Egypt and spoke to them, I did not just give them commands about burnt offerings and sacrifices, but I gave them this command: obey me, and I will be your God, and you will be my people. Walk in all the ways I command you, that it may go well with you. But they did not listen or pay attention. Instead, they followed the stubborn inclinations of their evil hearts. They went backward and not forward.
1: From the time your forefathers left Egypt until now, day after day, again and again, I sent you my servants, the prophets. But they did not listen to me or pay attention. They were stiff-necked and did more evil than their forefathers. When you tell them all this, they will not listen to you. When you call to them, they will not answer. Therefore say to them,
0: this is the nation that has not obeyed the Lord its God or responded to correction. Truth has perished. It has vanished from their lips. Cut off your hair and throw it away. Take up a lament on the barren heights, for the Lord has rejected and abandoned this generation that is under his wrath. The people of Judah have done evil in my eyes, declares the Lord. They have set up their detestable idols in the house that bears my name and have defiled it. They have built the high places of Topheth in the valley of Ben-Hinnom to burn their sons and daughters in the fire, something I did not command, nor did it enter my mind. So beware, the days are coming, declares the Lord, when people will no longer call it Topheth or the Valley of Ben-Hinnom, but the Valley of Slaughter, for they will bury the dead in Topheth until there is no more room. Then the carcasses of this people will become food for the birds of the air and the beasts of the earth, and there will be no one to frighten them away. I will bring an end to the sounds of joy and gladness and to the voices of bride and bridegroom in the towns of Judah and the streets of Jerusalem, for the land will become desolate.
2: Jeremiah 8.
0: At that time, declares the Lord, the bones of the kings and officials of Judah, the bones of the priests and prophets, and the bones of the people of Jerusalem will be removed from their graves. They will be exposed to the sun and the moon and all the stars of the heavens, which they have loved and served, and which they have followed and consulted and worshipped. They will not be gathered up or buried, but will be like refuse lying on the ground. Wherever I banish them, all the survivors of this evil nation will prefer death to life, declares the Lord Almighty.
1: Say to them, this is what the Lord says.
0: When men fall down, do they not get up? When a man turns away, does he not return? Why then have these people turned away? Why does Jerusalem always turn away? They cling to deceit. They refuse to return. I have listened attentively, but they do not say what is right. No one repents of his wickedness, saying, what have I done? Each pursues his own course like a horse charging into battle. Even the stork in the sky knows her appointed seasons, and the dove, the swift, and the thrush observe the time of their migration. But my people do not know the requirements of the Lord. How can you say, we are wise, for we have the law of the Lord, when actually the lying pen of the scribes has handled it falsely? The wise will be put to shame. They will be dismayed and trapped. Since they have rejected the word of the Lord, what kind of wisdom do they have? Therefore I will give their wives to other men, and their fields to new owners. From the least to the greatest, all are greedy for gain. Prophets and priests alike, all practice deceit. They dress the wound of my people as though it were not serious. Peace, peace, they say, when there is no peace. Are they ashamed of their loathsome conduct? No, they have no shame at all. They do not even know how to blush. So they will fall among the fallen. They will be brought down when they are punished, says the Lord.
1: I will take away their harvest. There will be no grapes on the vine. There will be no figs on the tree, and their leaves will wither. What I have given them will be taken from them.
0: Why are we sitting here? Gather together. Let us flee to the fortified cities and perish there. For the Lord our God has doomed us to perish and given us poisoned water to drink because we have sinned against him. We hoped for peace, but no good has come. For a time of healing, but there was only terror. The snorting of the enemy's horses is heard from Dan. At the neighing of their stallions, the whole land trembles. They have come to devour the land and everything in it, the city and all who live there.
1: See, I will send venomous snakes among you, vipers that cannot be charmed, and they will bite you.
0: Oh, my comforter in sorrow, my heart is faint within me. Listen to the cry of my people from a land far away.
3: Is the Lord not in Zion? Is her king no longer there?
1: Why have they provoked me to anger with their images, with their worthless foreign idols?
3: The harvest is past, the summer has ended, and we are not saved.
0: Since my people are crushed, I am crushed. I mourn, and horror grips me. Is there no balm in Gilead? Is there no physician there? Why then is there no healing for the wound of my people?
2: Jeremiah 9.
0: Oh, that my head were a spring of water and my eyes a fountain of tears. I would weep day and night for the slain of my people. Oh, that I had in the desert a lodging place for travelers, so that I might leave my people and go away from them. For they are all adulterers, a crowd of unfaithful people.
1: They make ready their tongue like a bow to shoot lies. It is not by truth that they triumph in the land. They go from one sin to another. They do not acknowledge me.
0: Beware of your friends. Do not trust your brothers, for every brother is a deceiver and every friend a slanderer. Friend deceives friend, and no one speaks the truth. They have taught their tongues to lie. They weary themselves with sinning.
1: You live in the midst of deception. In their deceit, they refuse to acknowledge me.
0: Therefore, this is what the Lord Almighty says.
1: See, I will refine and test them. For what else can I do because of the sin of my people? Their tongue is a deadly arrow. It speaks with deceit. With his mouth, each speaks cordially to his neighbor, but in his heart he sets a trap for him. Should I not punish them for this? Should I not avenge myself on such a nation as this?
0: I will weep and wail for the mountains and take up a lament concerning the desert pastures. They are desolate and untraveled, and the lowing of cattle is not heard. The birds of the air have fled, and the animals are gone.
1: I will make Jerusalem a heap of ruins, a haunt of jackals, and I will lay waste the towns of Judah so no one can live there.
0: What man is wise enough to understand this? Who has been instructed by the Lord and can explain it? Why has the land been ruined and laid waste like a desert that no one can cross? The Lord said,
1: it is because they have forsaken my law, which I set before them. They have not obeyed me or followed my law. Instead, they have followed the stubbornness of their hearts. They have followed the Baals, as their fathers taught them.
0: Therefore, this is what the Lord Almighty, the God of Israel, says.
1: See, I will make this people eat bitter food and drink poisoned water. I will scatter them among the nations that neither they nor their fathers have known, and I will pursue them with the sword until I have destroyed them.
0: This is what the Lord Almighty says. Consider now. Call for the wailing women to come. Send for the most skillful of them. Let them come quickly and wail over us till our eyes overflow with tears and water streams from our eyelids. The sound of wailing is heard from Zion.
4: How ruined we are! How great is our shame! We must leave our land because our houses are in ruins!
0: Now, O women, hear the word of the Lord. Open your ears to the words of his mouth. Teach your daughters how to wail. Teach one another a lament. death has climbed in through our windows and has entered our fortresses. It has cut off the children from the streets and the young men from the public squares. Say, this is what the Lord declares. The dead bodies of men will lie like refuse on the open field, like cut grain behind the reaper with no one to gather them. This is what the Lord says.
1: Let not the wise man boast of his wisdom, or the strong man boast of his strength, or the rich man boast of his riches. But let him who boasts boast about this, that he understands and knows me, that I am the Lord who exercises kindness, justice, and righteousness on earth, for in these I delight. The days are coming when I will punish all who are circumcised only in the flesh. Egypt, Judah, Edom, Ammon, Moab, and all who live in the desert in distant places. For all these nations are really uncircumcised, and even the whole house of Israel is uncircumcised in heart.
2: Jeremiah 10.
0: Hear what the Lord says to you, O house of Israel. This is what the Lord says. Do not learn the ways of the nations or be terrified by signs in the sky, though the nations are terrified by them. For the customs of the peoples are worthless. They cut a tree out of the forest, and a craftsman shapes it with his chisel. They adorn it with silver and gold. They fasten it with hammer and nail so it will not totter. Like a scarecrow in a melon patch, their idols cannot speak. They must be carried because they cannot walk. Do not fear them. They can do no harm, nor can they do any good. No one is like you, O Lord. You are great, and your name is mighty in power. Who should not revere you, O King of the nations? This is your due. Among all the wise men of the nations and in all their kingdoms, there is no one like you. They are all senseless and foolish. They are taught by worthless wooden idols. Hammered silver is brought from Tarshish, and gold from Uphaz. What the craftsman and goldsmith have made is then dressed in blue and purple, all made by skilled workers. But the Lord is the true God. He is the living God, the eternal King. When he is angry, the earth trembles. The nations cannot endure his wrath.
1: Tell them this. These gods, who did not make the heavens and the earth, will perish from the earth and from under the heavens.
0: But God made the earth by his power. He founded the world by his wisdom and stretched out the heavens by his understanding. When he thunders, the waters in the heavens roar. He makes clouds rise from the ends of the earth. He sends lightning with the rain and brings out the wind from his storehouses. Everyone is senseless and without knowledge. Every goldsmith is shamed by his idols. His images are a fraud. They have no breath in them. They are worthless, the objects of mockery. When their judgment comes, they will perish. He who is the portion of Jacob is not like these, for he is the maker of all things, including Israel, the tribe of his inheritance. The Lord Almighty is his name. Gather up your belongings to leave the land, you who live under siege, for this is what the Lord says.
1: At this time I will hurl out those who live in this land. I will bring distress on them so that they may be captured.
0: Woe to me because of my injury. My wound is incurable. Yet I said to myself, this is my sickness and I must endure it. My tent is destroyed, all its ropes are snapped. My sons are gone from me and are no more. No one is left now to pitch my tent or to set up my shelter. The shepherds are senseless and do not inquire of the Lord. So they do not prosper and all their flock is scattered. Listen, the report is coming. A great commotion from the land of the north. It will make the towns of Judah desolate, a haunt of jackals. I know, O Lord, that a man's life is not his own. It is not for man to direct his steps. Correct me, Lord, but only with justice, not in your anger, lest you reduce me to nothing. Pour out your wrath on the nations that do not acknowledge you, on the peoples who do not call on your name. for they have devoured Jacob. They have devoured him completely and destroyed his homeland.
5: 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Take God at his word, for he watches over his word to perform it.
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0: you sometimes feel like everything is meaningless? Like every day is just spent in vain?
1: To be honest, that's how I felt before I had a personal relationship with Jesus Christ. So I completely get you.
0: Oh yeah?
1: It's impossible to find true meaning apart from our Creator. You know, God created us for a purpose, but we can only find it when we are in a relationship with Him.
0: That sounds amazing. But where do you even begin to have a relationship with a God you can't see?
1: Listen, God has revealed Himself to us in many ways. You find Him in nature, that's His creation. You find Him in His Word contained in the Bible. And you find Him through Jesus Christ, His Son, that He sent to die for us. You know, God loves you so much and is ready to reveal Himself to you if you let Him in. I'm actually glad that you've asked these questions.
0: Wow, that's amazing. How do I let Him in?
2: 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Be that friend who leads someone to Christ. 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
10: Being bold is actually beyond pressing shift keys. It's beyond shaving machines. It's beyond reversing a cancerous disease. Being bold is coming to the understanding that the harvest is more than plenty, but those willing to put in the work are few. Turn quickly to the book of Matthew, past 28 chapters and come to verses 19 and realize the mandate is to look at the world and all its nations and say to ourselves, therefore, I'll go too. I'll go and love my neighbor enough to want to see them in heaven. I'll go and be compassionate enough to share the gospel with no fear end. I'll remember that persecution must be for his name's sake, because I'm grafted in. To God, we kids are namesakes. The practicality requires me to step into faith. Convos to point to the true source in the Bible to pronounce the gospel. I share my testimony.

0: 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So go ye into the world and share his word boldly. The call is to engage culture for his glory.
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2: Do you hear that sound? Rhythms from our motherland. Moving through the very being of our souls. Where is it coming from? Moving from the banks of the Nile River into the Sahara Desert, right into the Cape in South Africa, all the way to our motherland, Zambia. This beat unites us all. The beat is here on Lumbanya Time with Patrick.
3: That's right. Welcoming you to this week's edition of Lumbanya Time, a program that is always here to take you to all parts of Africa for 2 hours. I'm your tour guide. My name is Patrick Muhau. Here to remind you, dear friend, that the scripture reminds us that weeping may endure for a night, but joy comes in the morning. Today is that day that the Lord wants you to experience his joy, his faithfulness, his favor upon your marriage, upon your business, all that, dear friend. When you choose to love him with all your heart, with all your soul, with all your mind, and with all your strength, when you do that, that's you casting your cares before God. This is Radio Christian Voice. As per usual, in this hour, some great uplifting to worship music. We are making a stop to the neighboring Malawi. We are going to West Africa. On the way, some local music as well. Pastor Manda will be here delivering an amazing devotion. Good morning to you. Thank you very much for making us your number one radio station. I guarantee you a safe and adventurous trip as we go to all parts of Africa. Having said all that, how about to make a stop to the neighboring Tanzania? Here is Alice Kimanzi, someone with a great voice, a great vocalist actually. She recently dropped an album. Here is the worship medley. God is good.

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0: taken back to other scriptures in the book of Psalm 107, verse 31, being reminded that that men would give thanks to the Lord for his goodness and for his wonderful works to the children of men. And this morning, my friend, God has demonstrated his goodness upon your life and my life, and that is God giving you and me life. Yes, you and I are praying for other things. Could be a car, could be marriage, could be a child, could be a plot, could be a car, could be maybe a job, a business. But today, you've got life today. Guess what? God is on the throne, and God wants his goodness that he has showered for you and me today, all that to overtake you and me. How does that work? When you choose to walk in faith, how does that happen? When you choose to just be grateful for today, be grateful that you've got life today, that's you really telling the devil that in the midst of what I don't have, I choose to focus on that which I have, and that is me having life, me having God by my side. When you do that, that's you, my friend, walking in faith. Promised you something from the neighboring Malawi. Those are the free worship with Mwayenera Mwachita Izindani here on Lumbanya Time. My name is Patrick Muhau. Thank you very much for starting Saturday with me. Thank you very much. Kitwe 105.3, Ndola 98.9, same frequency with the Torres Capital, Livingstone. On the way, Pastor Manda will be here delivering an amazing devotion. We are making a stop to South Africa, all that in this hour. How about we get down some local music? Here is Deborah Mambo teaming up with Pastor Leo Kakungu, coming up with Ilangeni. Stay tuned and be blessed.
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up for you. 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

0: All the way from the heart of Rwanda, we haven't played this song on radio in a while. That's Yankuheo Orubanza here on Radio Christian Voice right here on Lumbanya Time, a program that takes you to all the 54 African countries. I'm your tour guide. My name is Patrick Muhau. And guess what? Your tour guide wants to be in touch with you. Where are you catching me from? Get in touch with me if you can on my hotline, 0956-200490. Send me a voice note, a text like others. As per usual, we acknowledge all those at the top of the hour. On the way, making a stop to West Africa and South Africa. Pastor Manda with your devotion next.
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3: Hello and welcome to today's devotion. This is Pastor Matthews Manda of Divine Miracle Church Life Restoration Center in Chongwe. Glory to God. We thank God for this day. As we go about our daily business today, I want us to look at faith that works. Faith works, beloved. If only we can believe God for anything, anything is possible. And I want us to look at quickly John chapter 11 and the story of Lazarus. John chapter 11. And we'll read a few verses before we can examine the scriptures. John chapter 11. Lazarus has died, and Jesus is still busy doing business, the business of the kingdom. And when he is told, he says, "I must go about my father's business." And even when Lazarus is dead, Jesus still takes a bit of time. He takes days continuing to do the work of God. And when he went to the house where Lazarus was staying, the Bible tells us that the sisters, ran to him, Martha and Mary, they ran to Jesus and began to sob. They began to cry, they began to say, "Lord, if you were here, our brother would not have died. Our brother would not have died if, Lord, you were here." And reading from John chapter 11, verse 34, the Bible says, "Where have you laid him?" he asked. "Come and see, Lord," they replied. Jesus wept. Then, verse 37, "But some of them said, 'Could not he who opened the eyes of the blind man have kept this man from dying?'" Verse 39, Jesus says, "Take away the stone," he said. "But Lord," said Martha, the sister of the dead man, "by this time there is a bad odor, for he has been there for 4 days. Verse 40, "Then Jesus said, 'Did I not tell you that if you believed, you would see the glory of God?'" Did I not tell you that if you believed, you would see the glory of God? Beloved, today, I want to encourage you that you can draw closer to God, and that as you believe him, you see the hand of God coming through your life. It was faith that brought this man back to life. The master of the wind, Jesus himself, the status changer, showed up. And when he showed up, the man that was dead resurrected. The man that had gone to the land of the quiet came back to life. But it was the faith, it was faith that worked. The Bible says verse 40, "Then Jesus said, 'Did I not tell you that if you believed, you'd see the glory of God?'" I want you to know, beloved, that as we are going about our daily businesses, It is important for us to believe God, because faith is that power. Faith is a force that is going to give you access into the presence of God. It is your believing God that is going to give you access into the presence of God. The Bible says they lost hope. When Lazarus died, they began to believe that yes, he's going to come back to life on the day of resurrection. But Jesus says, did I not tell you that I am the resurrection and I am the life? And he says, where have you laid him? He asked. Where have you laid him? He says, take away the stone. He said, but Lord, said Martha, the sister of the dead man, by this time there is a bad odor, for he has been there for 4 days. Beloved, I want you to know today, it is not how long that problem has been prolonging in your life. It is not how long that problem has prolonged in your life. It is not how long you have been sick. It is not how long things have been happening. They've been going wrong in your life. What is important is for you to believe God. It's not how many days it has been there. They said, where have you laid him? Jesus says, where have you laid him? And they said, Master, even if we have laid him here, he's been here for four days. Even if you come after 4 days, he may not come back to life. I think that's what they were saying in their hearts. But I want you to know, beloved, that it is not how long that problem has prolonged, but it is how you believe that God can change that problem. It is how you believe that God can, there can be a turnaround. It is how you believe God. The question is not how many days he's been in the tomb. The question is not how many years you've been sick. The question is not how many years no man has said hi to you. The question is not how many years you have not been married. The question is, do you believe that I am able to do this? He said, did I not tell you that if you believed, you'd see the glory of God? So seeing the glory of God, you must have faith to see the glory of God. For you to see the power of God flowing in your life, see the power of God flowing in anything that you may be doing. It could be your business. For you to see the power of God flowing in that business, you must believe. Did I not tell you that if you believed, you'd see the glory of God? Today, beloved, I want to encourage you that you can look to God, because God is able. Your faith is so powerful. It's a force that can give you access into the presence of God. But if, in case you're not born again, because we are interested, our business is to introduce people to Jesus and make sure, persuade them and encourage them to be true followers of Jesus. You can accept Jesus now and be translated from the kingdom of darkness into the kingdom of his dear son, Jesus Christ. Remember, Jesus makes the difference.
0: Thank you very much, Pastor Manda, wherever you could be catching us from. My name is Patrick Muhau. Thank you very much for making us your number one radio station. Still taking you to all parts of Africa. Promised you a stop to West Africa. Here is Samisola Agbaby coming up with Biola. Stay tuned and be blessed.

0: crossing over to the second and last hour of today's edition of the program. So much lined up for you in that hour. I've got your proverb. I've got something that we are talking about in the second hour of the program. Also, we are making a stop to one African country. Here to remind you to grab your dancing shoes. Why? Because between 7 and 8, we dance a lot here on Lumpanya Time. Here is Bishop Benjamin Dube with Trust Me, God is Good.
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Glory to God. If only you can trust him. He says he has all the power. And that's the God that we serve. In Hosea chapter 6, he says, come. Come, let us return to the Lord. For he has torn so that he may heal. He has stricken so that he may bind us up. For he will revive us. In other words, he will quicken us. He will give us life. And he will raise us up that we may live before him again. This story is found in Acts chapter 16. And I want you to listen to it. I know God is going to bless you. Hallelujah.

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5: Being bold is actually beyond pressing shift keys. It's beyond shaving machines. It's beyond reversing a cancerous disease. Being bold is coming to the understanding that the harvest is more than plenty, but those willing to put in the work are few. Turn quickly to the book of Matthew, past 28 chapters and come to verses 19 and realize the mandate is to look at the world and all its nations and say to ourselves, therefore, I'll go too. I'll go and love my neighbor enough to want to see them in heaven. I'll go and be compassionate enough to share the gospel with no fear end. I'll remember that persecution must be for his name.

0: the true source in the Bible to pronounce the gospel. I share my testimony to shame the past and the accusers thereof. I share the message of his goodness, and it is to church I invite you. I step into prayer and offering daily support to the brethren, being a good example of righteous standing to all my sisters, and then realize that it's time we disciples went out to disciple others, to disciple the world into getting to know the God of the Bible. So go ye into the world and share his word boldly. The call is to engage culture for his glory.
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2: Do you hear that sound? Rhythms from our motherland. Moving through the very being of our souls. Where is it coming from? Moving from the banks of the Nile River into the Sahara Desert, right into the Cape in South Africa, all the way to our motherland, Zambia. This beat unites us all. The beat is here on Lumbanya Time with Patrick.
3: That's right, we've made it right into the second and last hour of this week's edition of Lumbanya Time. This is a program that brings Africa close to you. I'm your tour guide. My name is Patrick Muhau. Got you covered all the way up to the top of the hour. Here to remind you, dear friend, that in the midst of what you went through this past week, in the midst of what hasn't worked out for you, hey, today it's a brand new day. The sun is out playing, trees are dancing, birds are singing. Here to remind you that it is a still that day that the Lord has made. Speaking of the second hour, it's a power-packed show on the way, making a stop to Zimbabwe as well as West Africa. Also, we are getting those African facts. All that plus a lot more right in this hour. Why? Because it's a day before Sunday. We've made it. Let's just celebrate this day today. You could be on a bus right now. You could be in your car. You could be at home. Wherever you are right now, scream on top of your voice. If anyone puts you in problems, tell them that Patrick Muhau has me covered because he's the captain of this Lumbanya ship. Is it a plane? Is it a bus? Is it a train? I've got you covered. And you know what tour guides do? They protect. At the count of three, let's do this together. One, two, three. It's a Saturday! Yes, my friend, scripture does remind us to say that weeping may endure for a night, but joy comes in the morning. Today, it's that day that God wants you to see his goodness, his favor, his provision, all that on which you choose to love him with all your heart, with all your soul, with all your mind, and with all your strength. Get in touch like others. Always a joy to hear that Rexon Kafuete tuned in. Always, really, from Mtendere. Really do appreciate for coming through. Evangelist Mchunga, good morning to you as well. Kitwe 105.3, get in touch on 0956-200-0490. Here is Deborah Lukalu coming up with Kofondu, simply meaning trust in the storm. God is good.

Are you ready? Let's go. 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
3: Did you know?
4: You are listening to Radio Christian Voice. This is Lumbanya Time, a program that is always here to wake you up. My name is Patrick Muhau. Always a joy to take you to all the four corners of this beautiful continent, Africa. And at some point, we just don't go to all these African countries and make a stop there. At some point, which is now, we get to celebrate the beauty that God has bestowed upon this African continent that we get to celebrate. At some point, make a stop to one African country. But hey, today, how about different random facts about this African continent, which we all love, right?
3: Did you know?
4: The world's largest frog, the Goliath frog. Yes, it's existing. It's found in Equatorial Guinea and Cameroon.
3: Did you know?
4: The United States of America, China, India, New Zealand, Argentina, and Europe, guess what, could all fit within Africa.
3: Did you know?
4: And lastly, Africa is home to the world's largest living land animal, the African elephant, which can actually weigh between 6 to 7 tons. That's a wrap with those African facts. On the way, that scripture, get in touch on 0956-200490. Let's go to West Africa. Here is Joe Metal coming up with This Year.
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1: 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Sheta na sina anaba. Be free in the presence of God.

0: Bringing Africa close to you, that's what we mean on Lumbanya Time. Fading out, we did host him a couple of years ago. Was that 2019-2018, all the way from Tanzania? That's Dr. Ipiana with Kamasi Mkono Wako right here on Radio Christian Voice. I've got you covered all the way up to the top of the hour. Many, many thanks to everyone that is tuned in. Get in touch on 0956-200-0490. Coming up shortly, that scripture before that did promise you a stop from the neighboring Zimbabwe. We did host them last year. They were in the country. They filled up the Blessing Center, I think last Saturday of September in 2025. I was in that event, I think, as of 23 hours on that particular day. But hey, here I've unveiled with Vichita Chate, simply meaning this year. God is good.
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You are listening to Radio Christian Voice, and it mentioned that at some point, which is now, we'll get into today's scripture, one of those great scriptures from the Bible. We're in the book of Psalm 18, verse 28, reading from the New King James Version. The Bible reads, "You will light my lamp, the Lord my God will enlighten my darkness." Now, it may seem dark in your life right now, dear friend. It might be from an illness, a setback in your finances, or maybe business really, or a broken relationship. But don't let the dark fool you, my friend, okay? The enemy means it to stop you, but God is on the throne. Actually, God will overrule in that very situation. Yet remind you that instead of being discouraged, have a new perspective. The darkness is not going to last, my friend. The dark actually means light is coming, like I mentioned earlier on. Now, you have to do your part before this light comes to pass, my friend. You have to do your part, and that is you keeping God in first place. You praising God even in that dark situation that you're going through right now. Keep serving and being good to other people in the dark. When you do that, that's you walking in faith. When you do that, that's you telling your current situation to say, you know what, in the midst of all this, God still remains God. Keep thanking Him that things are changing in your favor. Keep thanking Him that much as it's dark right now, but hey, the sun is rising tomorrow morning. The sun is coming out tomorrow, and you shall rejoice and be glad in this land of the living. Yet remind you, my friend, don't be moved by what you are seeing right now, by your current situation. Things may not look any different yet, but hey, light is about to break forth on the horizon. Here to remind you, my friend, that God has never once not made good on His promises. It may not happen in your timetable, maybe according to your timetable, but hey, be encouraged that it will come to pass. God will light your darkness according to other scriptures. Get ready for favor, divine breakthroughs. Suddenly, you and me, my friend, will come out into an opportunity. Healing, abundance, and right people will show up. But that will take you and me being faithful in the dark right now. It's going to be bigger, more rewarding, more fulfilling, more than you and I have ever imagined. But hey, all these things will only come through when you and I choose to let go of the past and focus on that which is ahead. And that is to know that the sun will shine tomorrow. Light will overrule darkness in this land of the living. Still touring Africa, let's go to Malawi. We're wrapping up this next.

0: And this is where we have to part company. My name is Patrick Muhau. It's been a great journey. It's been a tour to all over Africa. As always, as you talk to any human being, my friend, please, please, please be kind with your words. We are all going through so much. But hey, in all that, we are more than conquerors. Good morning. Do enjoy the rest of our broadcast.
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5: Being bold is actually beyond pressing shift keys, it's beyond shaving machines, it's beyond reversing a cancerous disease. Being bold is coming to the understanding that the harvest is more than plenty, but those willing to put in the work are few. Turn quickly to the book of Matthew, past 28 chapters and come to verses 19 and realize the mandate is to look at the world and all its nations and say to ourselves, therefore, I'll go too. I'll go and love my neighbor enough to want to see them in heaven. I'll go and be compassionate enough to share the gospel with no fear end. I'll remember that persecution must be for his name's sake, because I'm grafted in. To God, we kids are namesakes. The practicality requires me to step into faith. Convos to point to the true source in the Bible to pronounce the gospel. I share my testimony to shame the past and the accusers thereof.

0: 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So go ye into the world and share his word boldly. The call is to engage culture for his glory.
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4: A lovely welcome to today's edition of Community Forum on a beautiful Saturday such as this one. And my name is Margaret Mwanza. Always here to ensure that we get to talk about things that are affecting us in our communities, and how best we can together just come up with solutions and get to know how best we can tackle some of these issues. And so today we're having a very beautiful topic, and I would urge everybody out there to just stick around and if possible, call somebody to tune in so that we get to learn together. And so today's edition, we will be looking at child offender diversion. And we're just going to learn more about this today because I have specialists that are going to help us discuss this particular topic. And so across Zambia, many children in conflict with the law face long-term harm when they pass through the formal court system. And court processes can expose children to stigma, detention, and repeated offending instead of helping them change and reintegrate. Zambia's Child Offender Diversion Program, anchored on National Diversion Framework 2025 and the Children's Court Act No. 12 of 2022, aims to keep children out of formal court proceedings for minor offenses, focusing instead on rehabilitation and reintegration. And it is a child-friendly, restorative approach that redirects eligible children away from courts and into community-based rehabilitation, mediation, and support. Now, the project is helping children take responsibility, repair harm, and build a positive future. It is implemented by the Ministry of Community Development and Social Services, as well as local stakeholders, including civil society organizations, as well as private sector. On the program this morning, I have a representative from the Ministry of Community Development and Social Services, and this is Madam Bridget Munungwe, who is Senior Social Welfare Officer. Ms. Munungwe, welcome to this edition of Community Forum.
5: Thank you. Good morning, listeners. Good morning, Margaret.
4: Good morning. Thank you. And we also have a representative from DAP Zambia, and this is Ms. Barbara Bikoko, and she is a project grant administrator at DAP. Ms. Bikoko, welcome to this edition of Community Forum.
6: Thank you so much, Margaret, and good morning, listeners.
4: Thank you so much. And once again, good morning to you, our dear listener, and I hope that you are already curious to know more about what we have today, even as we get to talk about child offender diversion. And so to start up with this conversation, I would just ask Ms. Munungwe, what is child diversion and how is the ministry implementing it?
5: Thank you so much. Let me first of all start by defining who this diversion program actually relates to. You might wish to know that children actually do commit offences. And when a child has come in conflict with the law, government, including other stakeholders, have a way of trying to deal with these children that come in conflict with the law. So when we talk about diversion, actually we are relating in this case to children that are below the age of 18. And you might wish to know that according to the Children's Court Act, number 12 of 2022, a child who is actually liable to be tried in the courts of law is one who is aged 12 years and above. So what this diversion means is that when a child who is 12 years and above, but below the age of 18, when they come in conflict with the law,
7: we can actually divert them from the formal justice system into a program that is going to be helpful for their rehabilitation. So basically, diversion is a referral of cases of children that come in conflict with the law away from the formal justice system. It can be with conditions or without conditions. So in terms of implementation, diversion is actually a program that is implemented countrywide. Right now, we have 116 districts. And in all of these districts, whenever a child comes in conflict with the law, the child welfare inspector, who in this case is an officer under the Department of Social Welfare, together with the law enforcement agencies, who could be the police or other enforcement agencies such as immigration or the Drug Enforcement Commission in cases of drug-related offenses, they will actually divert this child from them appearing in court, but then offering them a diversion, a plan that they're supposed to follow in order to help them to rehabilitate.
5: All right. Following your preamble, even as you were just defining what child diversion is, and you also mentioned of age from 12 to 18, or I should say going up, is there any possibility of a child who is younger than 12 to find themselves in a situation where they commit a crime? And how do you deal with that?
7: Yes, of course. When you look at the criminal responsibility, according to law, it's those that are 12 years and above. But what we are saying is even those that are younger than 12, they could be found in antisocial behavior. So we'll not just look away from that kind of behavior. When we notice, or the members of the public notice, that there's a repetitive behavior for a young person who is below 12, I think the idea there should be to try and correct that behavior before the child grows older and becomes a repeat offense. So what would happen in that case is to provide counseling. And this can be done even through the churches, sometimes through the schools, the school guidance teachers. They can offer counseling to the younger persons that are kind of committing antisocial behavior. But these ones, we should bear in mind that they can never be tried in the courts of law because they are below the age of criminal responsibility.
4: All right, there we have it. And the definition of child diversion and what the ministry is doing about it. Let's also get to know what the Child Justice Project is all about. And Ms. Bikoko will take us into that.
6: Thank you so much, Margaret. So as you've heard from Madam Bridget, this is a program that's being implemented countrywide. And the ministry works with other stakeholders to implement diversion, to implement diversion measures that have been recommended. So the ministry brings on board service providers, and DAPP is one of those service providers that works directly with the social welfare officers in the districts to implement various diversion measures or options as prescribed in a child's diversion plan. So we've been operating this program, this project, since 2021. We first started in Dola when it was initially just a pilot. And we then also moved to Kitwe just to ensure that we support government efforts. And currently we are working in six other new districts according to what we think the need is or where the need is. So these projects are in Mansa and Chinsali, in Chipata and Katete, and in Kapiri and Mongu districts. So in those districts, we work closely with the district social welfare officer and law enforcement agencies, as well as other service providers, to ensure that we implement diversion plans for each child, that has offended. And really the objective of this project is to ensure that we support government and community response systems in implementing diversion of children in conflict with the law. And we also ensure that we increase coordination between the ministry itself, service providers, as well as other diverting bodies and law enforcement officers or agencies within these districts. And most importantly, we also work towards increasing community awareness of diversion, because we work within communities and communities must know what diversion is. So we work in different communities to increase awareness
8: with the community itself and with other local partners that we find within the communities that we operate.
4: All right, and that leads me to my next question. Why is diversion important for children and communities, especially that you say you do conduct activities, awareness activities, to ensure that everyone participates? But I believe there is somebody out there, just speaking for the sake of somebody out there, who might be hearing about this for the first time, and they are asking themselves to say, how do I go about it? Where do I find these people? And just how best are you engaging the communities?
8: So what is important is that the communities must be aware that diversion, according to the Children's Code Act, is a measure of first resort for any child that comes into conflict with the law. So every child must be given an opportunity for diversion if, of course, they meet certain criteria that are set for diversion. So it's actually the first thing that we think of when a child has offended. And diversion is also in the best interest of the child. So the act also points out that it's in the best interest of the child. So when we talk of best interest in the child, we ensure that we apply measures that will not harm a child, that will safeguard their dignity, that will safeguard their rights according to the Children's Code Act, and will also enhance rehabilitation as well as reintegration into the community that they come from. So diversion really provides for all those opportunities for a child as opposed to the formal court systems. So the community during diversion also has a chance to bring that child forward and learn from them or teach them and reconcile with them. And the child will be reconciled with them at the end of this all. So really for the community, it's an option that is participatory. A child will undergo diversion measures within that community. And the community also takes part because that's where the offended person is or the person on whom that harm has been caused will be. So there are many measures that we conduct within the community that enhances rehabilitation as well as restoration for everyone. And it's also a good option because it doesn't disturb a child's overall activities. They'll continue their social activities, their school and every other thing that they do. So the community will still have them within that community, and the child will have chance to continue what they've been doing, as opposed to them going away for a long period of time for maybe a custodial sentence. So I think it gives opportunity to both the child to really reflect on their behavior, learn from it, as well as reconcile with the community or family within which that offense was committed.
7: Yes, of course. I think the importance for diversion is that science has proven that when a child comes before the courts of law, it can be very traumatizing for a child. I think we can see this even in the adults. So when a child is diverted from the formal justice system, it minimizes trauma on the child. And then when you look at the Children's Code Act, it actually wants to uphold the children's rights in whatever circumstance that the child might be found in. So even for children that come in conflict with the law, we still want them to exercise or to enjoy certain rights. For instance, access to education, access to health. I think we heard earlier on that when a child is diverted, they will actually attend school because the diversion plan will be done in such a way that it will not disrupt their going to school. And then also it will increase their access to other basic needs, like even just feeding. When a child has got a custodial, you know, when they're in custody, definitely they'll be deprived of certain things like feeding. But here they'll actually be going home because this rehabilitation will actually be taking place whilst the child is actually going home. Other benefits of diversion are that it is cost effective because there are no resources that will be involved in conveying this child from the place of custody to the courts, you know, on a daily basis or whenever the child is needed to appear before the courts of law. So it is actually cost effective, both on the part of government as well as on the part of the family, because then they won't be required to be attending the court sessions. Then other benefits are that the child will actually have a time to reflect on the wrongs that they have done. And also, there are other benefits that talk about the child's not being in the company of the adult criminals. You know, we've got limited infrastructure. There are times when, because of limited infrastructure, a child offender might be exposed to the adult offenders during the time of conveyance or maybe during the time of the court processes. So because of that, when we divert the children, they will actually won't be exposed to the adult offenders. And as a result, it's going to limit the child from even being a repetitive behavior.
8: And maybe just to quickly add on that, we're also looking at the stigma that's associated with someone being incarcerated. So when a child is under this diversion procedure, I think it's also very few people that will also know. Quite all right, they're undergoing rehabilitation or whatever diversion measure that might be. But it's going to reduce the stigma that comes with them being in incarceration, for instance. And, you know, when a child is labeled, they live with it for a very long time. Mm-hmm. It will affect them negatively their whole life. And there will be that record that this child was incarcerated and all that. But diversion tries to avert all that by trying to handle it as privately as possible, making sure that the child retains their dignity throughout the process.
5: All right. And in case you're just tuning in right now, this is Community Forum. And today we're looking at child offender diversion. And in the studio with me is Senior Social Welfare Officer at the Ministry of Community Development and Social Services. And this is Ms. Bridget Munungwe. And also I'm joined by DAP Project Grant Administrator, and that is Ms. Barbara Bikoko. And those that are just tuning in, like I said earlier, this is a community forum with me, Margaret Mwanza. Now, do you think communities understand the difference between punishment and rehabilitation? Because from the explanation of diversion, you even mentioned, Ms. Bikoko, to say, you know, you take it as private as it should be to help that child even recover, even after that process. And so do you think communities understand this process? Is it punishment or rehabilitation, like the difference between the two?
8: Thank you, Margaret. So first of all, would like to say that diversion is something that is pretty new. It's been there for some years, but the community is yet to be fully aware of what it is about and what it is that it intends to do with the child and with everyone else. So when we talk of punishment, naturally, when a child offends, or anyone for that matter, the community response is that they should be punished. Mm. They should make sure that the other party feels good as well. But we always want to ask ourselves, is it in the best interest of a child? Or if we punish a child in a certain manner, of what benefit is it to that child? Are they going to change, or are they just becoming more hardcore? So quite all right, the community will be there, and they want certain punishments. And that's public outcry, really. They want a child to be punished in a certain way. But as government and as the Act puts it, we all act in the best interest of a child. And if the best interest of a child are that we divert, that is what it is that should happen. So, of course, we don't work in isolation. We want to make sure that the child and the community are reconciled, because it's ultimately the communities that they will go back to. So it's also our responsibility to ensure that we create that awareness. The community must understand what it is that we do for the child that has offended, and how we can help restore that relationship that was there before the harm was done. So in our project, for instance, we are a service provider, and when we are given a plan that we must implement for a certain child that is in conflict with the law, there are different types of measures that we implement. It could be restitution or restorative measures. So under restoration measures, for instance, we could have conferencing, family conferencing or group conferencing, where we bring together the child that has offended, the family that they have offended, and every other person that is involved. They come together and in that conferencing, we talk about, like, everyone brings out their issue. The child talks about how they offended and they bring out their remorse. The offended family or child also present their issue. And everyone else that is concerned within that community brings out their issue. And from that meeting, you're going to find out the best way possible to restore that relationship to the position that it were before that harm was caused. We are talking of different measures, mediation. We mediate between parties, the child and the offended party.

0: Maybe this child is required to return a stolen item, for instance, or their parents will have to pay something to buy back that which was stolen or broken or something. So really, it's about both parties being happy. But of course, we are making sure that the child that has offended is kept in a manner that they learn, first of all, and they are rehabilitated, and that relationship with the community is restored, because they will ultimately live in that community. So it's important, and that's why we also do much awareness within our programs to educate the public about what a child has done, and in a manner that they should behave as a community to support the rehabilitation of that child.
1: Stealing being one of them, because you mentioned it, what are other offenses that people in the community out there should be on the lookout for, if at all they would love to approach this direction to have that child coming through for your services?
0: First of all, we would want to say that every case is divertible, can be diverted, every case. And of course, there's a tendency of being very aggrieved towards other grievous offenses and all that. But as long as a child is able to meet the diversion criteria and the factors, all cases are divertible. So the community actually should know that a child could commit any offense, but of course, there are circumstances under which diversion occurs. So it could be any measure. And secondly, it is not the community that determines whether a case can be diverted or not. So a child is apprehended, for instance, by the law enforcement agencies, which are the police. A child is apprehended and they are taken to the police. And it is at that point, after assessment and meeting of those criteria, that they would determine whether a case can be diverted or it would be taken forward for prosecution.
1: All right. And Ms. Mununkwe, anything on that?
2: Yes, maybe. Okay. Yeah, maybe just to also talk about, to make it clear in terms of the criteria, we have four conditions that a child should actually meet in order for them to be diverted. I think we mentioned earlier on that any kind of offense that a child commits is actually divertible. But then even when we are trying to consider diversion, and when I say when, it's various stakeholders who will involve the law enforcement agency, the child welfare inspector, the child himself or herself who has committed the offense in the presence of the parent or guardian. So even as the decision is being made to divert the case, there are certain things that we should bear in mind. For instance, it is the degree of harm that this child has actually committed. What is the degree of harm that the child has committed? Okay, and then the culpability of the child. Was it a premeditated offense that the child committed? Like, did this person really want to do what they have done? And then other things also includes the extent of the involvement of the child in the offense that has been committed. We also look at whether the child is a repeat offender, because already when a child is a repeat offender, it means that diversion might not be the best option. And then also would like to look at even maybe the age difference between the child that has committed the offense against the person to whom that offense has been committed. So all those are considerations that are made, including the vulnerability of the child or of the victim in this particular case. But then there are four conditions that should be met in order for diversion to actually take place. And one of them is that there must be a prima facie. A prima facie is a legal term that basically means that when this case should go to court, it means that definitely the child who has committed the offense will actually be found, will be found to be guilty. Okay, so that is one condition. There will be no doubt or whatsoever that if this case was go to court, was going to court, that the child would be found wanting. The other condition should be that the child should show remorse. They should actually acknowledge that they have actually made a mistake and they are remorseful. Their intention actually was not for them to commit the offense that they have committed. But then sometimes due to circumstances that the child has found himself or herself in that particular condition. The other condition should be that the parents and the child should understand what diversion is all about and that they should agree to the diversion plan. If, for instance, the diversion plan is that the child should undergo counseling, that's just to give an example, they should agree that the child actually will undergo counseling, and the parents should be ready to support the counseling process

0: that the child is yet to undergo. Then the fourth condition is that they should also know that there are consequences in not meeting the diversion plan. So if, for instance, the child has been put on the diversion plan of about, just to give an example, maybe 6 months counseling, and if the child does not adhere to that diversion plan that has been put in place, there'll be consequences for them not undertaking that diversion plan. So when all those four conditions have actually been met, then a child can actually be put on diversion.
1: Right, and you mentioned of repeat offenders. Do we have children who become repeat offenders? And if so, what causes that?
0: Yes, of course, we have children that are repeat offenders, and the causes are plenty. Sometimes it could be due to peer pressure. Yeah, it could also be due to failure by parents to exercise proper guardianship and control. Sometimes children that are coming from broken households, for instance, where maybe their parents are not living together. It's not always the case, but in some cases it can have a negative influence on such children. It could also be that a child is coming from a neighborhood that perhaps has a lot of people that engage in antisocial behavior. We hear of certain compounds, even within Lusaka, where there are high crime rates that are recorded in such areas. So a child can negatively be influenced, because sometimes the adults can actually be using these children to undertake some of these antisocial activities. So yes, they are repeat offenders, and those could be some of the reasons that children can actually become a repeat offender. And I must mention that other than diversion, of course, as it is stipulated in the Children's Court Act, there are various ways through which a child that has come in conflict with the law in which they can be dealt with. But what we are saying is diversion should be given the first priority. If a child meets all the criteria, like has been said before, then this child should actually be guaranteed and put on diversion.
2: Yeah, maybe just to add on what Madam Bridget mentioned, there are various issues that would cause a child to reoffend. When we are implementing different diversion plans, I think it's key to look at a child's background. So there are usually a lot of assessments that are carried out. And sometimes when a child reoffends, the social welfare officer as well as the service provider will go in to really find out the cause. They will assess the child's background, their household, and general livelihood. You find that maybe this child is coming from a home where there is no food. This child maybe has been stealing. It's always a case of theft. Maybe this child has been stealing food. So it should cause concern to say, why is this child stealing? You go to their household, you find out that maybe that child is not eating enough. They don't have food, or maybe their parents or guardians are unable to provide or to meet that child's needs. So those are some of the things that we do as DAPP try to work on or support through our program. So when we find such a home, we try to support such a family with some small empowerment programs where their parents would be able to start up a small business and enable improvement of that child's livelihood. You find that sometimes that's all they would need, just constant food, and that child would no longer steal. So it goes beyond just offending. There are different factors that cause repeat offending in children. And so that's why key stakeholders such as the ministry and service providers must come together to assess some of these children when they repeat. And we as a community must also be aware. When we see that a child keeps doing the same thing, we must come out as a community and be concerned. Why is this child involved in this? This is our child. This child is stealing from us. What can we do as a community? Let's not just look at them as offenders, but we should be concerned as a community and report to the relevant authorities so that we support these children and take them away from offending.
1: All right. At this particular time, let's get to hear about those testimonies, especially that you're specialists.
3: And we're talking about a child who's been through that process, and upon realizing what they did, they do not want to get back to it. And also, they're repeat offenders. Maybe just an example or maybe just some of the testimonies that which as a service provider or as the ministry would say, okay, really this is helping children and the community at large?
2: Okay, so we have handled different cases. Of course, we can't bring them here, but we will speak of different situations. Mm-hmm. And I think some of the most successful cases are those where we reach a point where a child is rehabilitated and they are successfully reintegrated with their communities or families especially. And for us, we've had several cases where a child whom we thought was really beyond redemption, so to say, turns out really well, and we provide support, vocational skills training, and they excel at school. We've had several of these. And when you look at it critically, you realize that really they were just missing a small component of support. And it really brings out all these factors that we should always point out early enough as a community or as a family. It's only a small thing that triggers a child to offend. It's maybe just a lack of support, or maybe they couldn't afford to go to school, or they were being laughed at, they're frustrated, and they join bad friends or certain level of peer pressure, and they offend. So I think it goes beyond just us looking at them as offenders. We go deep into their case and see what really is the problem. So when, of course, a diversion plan is put across, for us, it's not just a plan that we are implementing. We are looking at all other factors in that child's life. Okay, we have rehabilitated this child, for instance, if that's the measure. What next? Are we going to take them back to the same situation or home system that they were exposed to previously? Or what is it that really caused them to be away from it? So I think identifying those issues is key at the very point of starting all those plans. And for us, I think we've noticed that if we go through the whole process and provide an end solution, which in this case would be a skill, which would also be maybe a referral to another expert for those maybe that need specialized care like mental health, those we do refer. If we go all the way and ensure that that child gets the actual support that they should have gotten in the first place, I think those are the success stories that we have. We now have those that left, they got skills and they are working, or they've done a few things here and there, they're doing small businesses. Those are some of the most successful testimonies that we have.
3: Interesting. Mm-hmm. Okay, and let's talk about stigma. I know the successful stories and one will reintegrate with the communities out there, but have you ever heard of maybe someone coming back to you to say they're facing, they've been stigmatized in one way or the other, and maybe they need further counseling?
2: I'll go first. So as a service provider, I think we get to deal with the community very, very often, because that's where a child is found. So when we are implementing those measures under diversion, that's why it's very important to ensure that there's privacy. And we also ensure that it does not move away from a child's usual routine, for instance, school. So if a child is of school going age, it's very, very important that you organize, for instance, counseling or whatever measure it is within the time that they are out of school. They continue with their daily business, because once a child is not in school, people will say, where is this one? What are they doing? Then they say, no, they are under this, or they committed an offense. So usually at the point where a child is diverted, very few people know about it. But it's how we handle a case that will actually also try to mitigate stigma surrounding the whole process. That's one thing. The other is also about community awareness. This is something that we bring out very often. It's something that can affect everyone. So the community must be aware that diversion is a normal process. Any child can offend. this child today, theirs tomorrow. So really, it's a process that we try to bring out as often as possible to the community and explain that it's a normal process of child growing. Children offend or they make mistakes as they grow. So the community is getting used bit by bit to this diversion. And of course, last but not the least, we ensure that a child's dignity is upheld in whatever it is that we are doing. And this goes across everyone, service providers, even law enforcement officers. When you're going to arrest that child, how do you go to that community? How do they come? Do they come dressed in full gear, police? All those are processes all across institutions that are implementing diversion that support this program. So we are supposed to know as a police officer, when you're going to arrest a child in the community, how do you go there? How do you arrive? Are you in full uniform? No. How do you apprehend a child? So there are all those guidelines that will actually help retain a child's dignity and make sure that we reduce stigma in the whole process of diversion of children in conflict with the law.
1: Right. Anything from the ministry? Yes,
0: of course. And I think, like we had earlier on said, we have to handle the children very well, because once a child is stigmatized as a person who had committed an offense, they already become a threat to the community where they actually belong to. So in every aspect of handling these children, we'll try by all means to ensure that the child's dignity is upheld, but also to just ensure that the parents, first and foremost, that they are aware of what diversion and the benefits, what they are. Because remember, we are saying that the parents should be present at a time when we are trying to divert the child. So in all of those processes, we would like that the parents also understand the provisions of diversion, and that even the neighborhood where they are coming from, that they will not look at a child as the one who has committed an offense, but as a child who has a second chance at, you know, becoming into their best behavior.
3: And it is interesting on just learning of the things that you never knew about. And that is why Community Forum is always here to ensure that we get the specialists and they just give us the information that we need, especially for our communities to be a better place. Ms. Munungwe, you mentioned of parents. What role should they play when a child gets into trouble with the law?
0: I think the biggest role that the parents should play, maybe first and foremost, before the child even commits an offense, is that parents should try by all means to create a nurturing environment where children feel loved, where children feel important, and where children actually attain a sense of responsibility for their actions. But even when a child has come in conflict with the law, the parents also play a very big role in the child's rehabilitation. I gave an example earlier on of when we decide to divert the case, and perhaps one of the conditions is that the child should undergo counseling. I think the role of the parent there would be to support the child to actually attend the counseling sessions. They should also know when the dates and everything that is in the provision that has been outlined in the diversion plan. Failure to which it will be very difficult for the child to actually undertake those activities. So again, the parents have a responsibility to ensure that they avoid engaging in certain antisocial behavior. For instance, if a child is coming from a household where there's gender-based violence, what is likely to happen is that the child is likely to become an offender because of what they're being exposed to and what they are seeing. It becomes kind of normal for them to behave in a certain way. So I think parents really do have a big role to ensure that children do not actually offend. And even when the children have offended, they have a big role again to ensure that the child gets back into the correct path. And also maybe to just try and ensure that children attend, even just to, for instance, ensuring that children go to school. One of the findings that we have actually encountered is that most of the children that we actually come in conflict with the law, there are children who are actually out of school. And I think for now, maybe just to talk about some of the policies that are prevailing in government, we've got the free education policy. I think that is a policy that can actually help to take children away from antisocial behavior simply by a child going to school, because there they'll be exposed to many positive behaviors, including even just the presence of of the guidance and counseling teachers. When they see that a child is actually showing signs of antisocial behavior, they can actually engage these children and just try to counsel them and put them on the right path. So parents really have a role to ensure that children actually, for instance, go to school. Yeah.
1: And away from immediate relatives, such as parents,
3: let's talk about the community itself. Does it get enough support to guide children away from crime? Because even before diversion, I think there is always that process where, you know, you want to train a child in a certain way because you do not want them to get into trouble. So do families in the community get enough support to guide children away from crime?
0: Yes, of course. I think most of the communities now even have those community police, what do they call it? Community police. I think the police also have some community programs that they're actually implementing within most neighborhoods. They also carry out sensitization campaigns to talk about antisocial behavior. For instance, that children and adults actually should keep away from vices such as drug abuse and so on. So yes, I think there are quite a number of community programs that can actually help to keep children away from bad behavior.
2: Okay. Maybe just to add on what has been said, I think the community plays quite a big role when we talk about churches, for instance, and other faith-based organizations. I think they do have good programs that support good livelihood among children. So I think if these are even strengthened further, we could have a system that supports a child's well-being. And of course, with the coming of diversion, there are some of the partners, community partners that we work with. I think they have very good programs. Some of them are involved in counseling of children in conflict with the law. And I think they really bring out children as people that they want to mold. So I think the church plays a big role as part of the community. Then we also have other leaders within the community that support the well-being of children within that community. They do bring out points of reconciliation every time that a child has offended. And sometimes offenses don't even get as far as the police station. Sometimes things are just handled within the community and they are talked over and solutions are found. So they play a key role. They do support children in ensuring that offense is minimized. But then maybe also to focus on the parents or family of children that have offended in supporting diversion. I think they are really key. Because first of all, they must ensure that that plan, that diversion plan is carried out. They ensure that all the activities that are listed there are taken up by that child. If a child is supposed to go for counseling at 15, they should ask, why is my child still here? Or does my child have enough transport money to get to that place where they should have this activity conducted? So parents or guardians are key in the whole process of successful diversion. We also have some options that come out, maybe from mediation or even conferencing. Maybe we say, okay, we want a restitution option, which means that maybe the parent will have to support buying of something that a child could have lost, or they need to repair something, or a cell phone or something. Those are just examples. So you realize that that child won't afford these things. They can't do it on their own. It is parents, actually, that are key in doing all this. And that's why from the beginning, they must be very supportive. And that's why if you realize with those four factors, the parents must agree to the diversion options. They must also understand the consequences of not implementing or adhering to these measures that have been put across. So parents really play a key role. And there's also parental responsibility in the children's conduct. It is very, very important for a parent to do what they're supposed to do to ensure the proper raising of that child and to ensure safeguarding of that child. So it is actually an offense for a parent not to do all those things as prescribed in the Children's Code Act. So they also have parental responsibility towards their children.
3: Okay, on that, I believe we are still going to pick it up from there because we are getting into our second hour shortly. But for now, we are going to take a short break. This is a community forum, those that are just joining in. And today we're talking about child offender diversion. And we'll continue even with this conversation. All you need to do, continue listening.
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6: Grandpa, what's that?
7: This right here. This is for you. For him.
8: Is high and the day is long. Well,
7: for her. For them. For the ones on the move. And the ones who sit still.
8: You'll be wanting more. Vetra truly is the only way.
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8: I really need that badge. 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
7: 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This is refreshing. This is Vatra. Made for life.
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10: Being bold is actually beyond pressing shift keys. It's beyond shaving machines. It's beyond reversing a cancerous disease. Being bold is coming to the understanding that the harvest is more than plenty, but those willing to put in the work are few. Turn quickly to the book of Matthew, past 28 chapters and come to verses 19 and realize the mandate is to look at the world and all its nations and say to ourselves, therefore, I'll go too. I'll go and love my neighbor enough to want to see them in heaven. I'll go and be compassionate enough to share the gospel with no fear end. I'll remember that persecution must be for his name's sake, because I'm grafted in. To God, we kids are namesakes. The practicality requires me to step into faith. Convos to point to the true source in the Bible to pronounce the gospel. I share my testimony.

0: then realize that it's time we disciples went out to disciple others, to disciple the world into getting to know the God of the Bible. So go ye into the world and share his word boldly. The call is to engage culture for his glory.
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5: Okay, welcome back, and thank you so much for tuning in to Radio Christian Voice, where we are sharing Jesus boldly. And this is a second hour of Community Forum with me, Margaret Mwanza. And today in the studio, I'm joined by Senior Social Welfare Officer from the Ministry of Community Development and Social Services. And this is Ms. Bridget Munungwe, and also Ms. Barbara Bikoko from DAP. She is Project Grant Administrator. Welcome back.
6: Thank you. So much.
5: And so we ended on family and parenting role, of which Ms. Bikoko mentioned something very interesting, especially on the responsibility that parents do have on these children. How can guardians, parents, help children take responsibility without destroying their future? I believe you've heard, even in the community out there, where maybe a parent is tolerating this child's behavior, and even neighbors will say, you know, like they always put their children behind, especially when they commit a crime. You know, they do not want to admit it, but they always defend the children. And so how can parents, guardians, help children take responsibility without destroying their future?
7: Okay, thank you so much, Margaret. I think, first of all, parental responsibility spans across quite a lot of things. I think the first one being that they should be able to protect that child's right. And when we speak of children's rights, there are quite a lot in the act. There are a lot, right to dignity, right to food, many other things. So first of all, a parent must ensure that a child has all those things. They are provided with shelter, they are provided with health care, with food, with access to education, many, many other things. So those are some of the basics that a parent must provide for their child. But other than those primary things, a parent must also ensure that they ensure the well-being of their children through guidance. How are they guiding this child through their life? Are they providing discipline? Are they providing support? Are they providing love? Are they providing care towards that child? It is not enough to just provide food, shelter, health care, and all that. You need all these others that are going to ensure that that child grows up into a responsible citizen. You must make sure that, how is my child standing with the family or within the community? Are they, how is their behavior towards adults or towards others? Do you make sure that you are aware of what your child is doing? So all those are part of what a parent is supposed to do in their bringing of their children. And I think as part of being a good parent, you must also be aware whether your child is offending or not. Because quite all right, offending doesn't just start from the community. Normally it starts from within the family, like you put it. Maybe today some small thing will go missing. Tomorrow this child will beat and harm their sibling. So from there, as a parent, you're supposed to take it up and ensure that that behavior is corrected. Because from stealing within that family, that child will now steal from the community. And that is how come now we come to have these offenses. So as parents or as communities, we must ensure that as we raise children, all these are looked at when a child is young. Because some of these behaviors could be corrected when a child is being wrong. Are we reprimanding our children when they do wrong? Or are we excusing them? If a child is offending or if the child has certain behaviors that are undesirable, what are you doing? Are you engaging specialists to handle that? Or are you involving other people that could actually help correct that behavior? So it starts from there. Before a child goes out to commit offenses in the community, they would have done it most likely. And sometimes we would ignore it or excuse it or say, this is just a child. But it's also our responsibility as adults, as parents, as guardians, to ensure that we raise children in the correct manner. We refer them to the right places where they could get proper support in case they need specialized support. And usually the community is very helpful with such things. So I think it begins from there. That angle before it even goes everywhere else. Yeah.
1: Yes, maybe just to add, I think also as parents, there's need to be good role models. Mm-hmm. Yeah, because the child is definitely seeing what the parents are doing in the household. I can imagine when a child is coming from a home where the father is a drunkard or the mother is abusive and all of that kind of antisocial behavior, the child is likely to pick that kind of behavior and think that perhaps that is how human beings are expected to behave. So I think as parents, we have a big role to become good role models, including guardians, where these children might end up into care. Because we also know that it's not every child who grow up within their biological setup. They're also likely to end up with extended family members. So whoever is older or has taken the responsibility of a guardian, it's important that we actually provide good role models to these children so that at least we can model them into responsible citizens.
5: Okay, and because you are specialists, let's also look at trust and system effectiveness. Do you trust that diversion programs are working better than the former court system? Why? And why not?
1: Yes, of course, I think diversion is working better. We did speak about earlier on in terms of, we spoke about the benefits of diversion. And one of the things that we said was that it helps the children to have access to basic needs, for instance, education. The education system will not be disrupted in any way. So meaning that when a child is actually diverted, they will attend school normally, meaning that they will not be disrupted in the education system, including access to health. I think it's also important. When a child is in custody, they are likely to be exposed to some communicable diseases within the custody where they are. So diversion actually does work better as compared to other forms of handling the children mm-hmm. when they actually come in conflict with the law.
7: Yeah, maybe just to add on that, I think diversion has been studied carefully by different experts, child experts. And what has come out is that it's really different when a child is in custody and when a child is really supported from the outside. When you find that a child is incarcerated, I think they won't be alone in that facility. They are also going to meet other children. Children from different backgrounds from whom they will pick different other behaviors mm-hmm. that they did not perhaps have when they went into there. So I think diversion provides a different roadmap for this. So that child will be handled and they will learn within the specific ambit of the offense that they've committed. They will not learn new behaviors. We will only address what they have done. They'll go there, they'll meet other hardcore children or even adults sometimes. So on that point, you find that diversion really is more pro-child than any other measure. Then we also speak of the stigma, as well as the mental anguish that a child might go through. It's very difficult for a child to stay away from home. They may be offenders, but they are children. And children naturally would want to be home and they would want to be under the guide of their parents or guardians. So that mental issue surrounding incarceration never leaves the children. It never does. At the back of their mind, they always say that I was in a facility once. the facilities are there, they are good and they rehabilitate them, but the fact that the children are away from home is something that is not desirable, unless in cases that can't be dealt with or handled with diversion. So we try to avert all those long-term effects that come with custodial sentences or incarceration of children or even any other form of incarceration. So diversion really does offer that option, which provides a supportive environment and a conducive environment for a child to change. So I think a lot of research has gone into this, and experts have really compared some of the benefits, and we found that diversion really outweighs any other.
5: Okay, I know you have said quite a lot, especially on this. Maybe just placing an emphasis on this, what concerns might people have about keeping children out of court?
1: Yeah, so I think the concerns that members of the public are likely to have is that when, especially the person who is aggrieved, yeah, I think for them, what they would like to see is that a child should actually go through the formal court proceedings, and thereafter they would like to see that a child is ordered to undergo some form of maybe punishment. I think that is what is usually expected of somebody who is aggrieved. But then what we are trying to say here is, because of the benefits that have been studied and have been proven, that diversion is actually better for a child who has committed an offence. I think it would be good, of course, to just increase awareness amongst members of the public on the benefits of diversion, but also as much as possible to ensure that the children perhaps are helped in such a way that they reduce on offending as much as possible. Because obviously when somebody is aggrieved, all that they would like to see is that a form of punishment should be meted on the person who has actually committed the offence.
7: Maybe just to add on, I think the community generally fears they are concerned when they see a child offending and they see that child remaining within the community. They fear to say, are we safe with this child? Because remember, diversion can be for any offense. It could even be a dangerous offense, but if that child meets that criteria, they can be diverted. So sometimes the community is concerned. And I think the most fears are brought out by the immediate family that is offended. Maybe a child has committed something and then they're back within the community. But the people that are scared the most are those that were offended, and they'll be the ones really bringing this out within the community to say, see, nothing was done, this child is back within our community. But that is why we have different measures within the community. As we implement different measures, all measures involve the other party. Diversion is not just about the child that has caused that harm. It's also about the other party. We bring them together to ensure that they understand what diversion is about, and to understand that diversion is not about excusing a child's poor behavior, but it's that we want to enable them a chance to rehabilitate within that community. But we are also ensuring that they take accountability of their offense. So if that party that is offended is involved within that same period that we are implementing diversion measures, they tend to understand, and they acknowledge the fact that that child has actually changed, because there are a lot of things that are involved during that time, during mediation or maybe many other measures that we implement. So the child, the party that is offended, is very, very important in reducing or mitigating stigma within that community, because they are the ones that speak out to others. We don't know what happened. This child is brought back. But if they understand why that child is back within that community, and they also believe that that child has is remorseful, for instance, or has apologized or is going to do this, I think they won't do that, and they'll explain to others if they themselves are satisfied with diversion measures. So that is why it's important to bring both parties together.
1: Okay. Yeah, but maybe just to add, even as we are bringing the aggrieved party on board in the process of mediation, I think members of the public also should be made aware that we're actually not getting permission from them on whether we can divert the case or not. Our interest is to bring reconciliation between the two parties. But then there have been times when the aggrieved party will not bend in any way. To them, they want to see that a form of punishment is meted out on the child. But then we are saying here that we will not get permission, but our wishes are that we would like them to actually accept, okay, that the child has shown remorse and that the child hopes that they will not repeat the offense that they've committed in the near future or even ever again.
5: Yeah. And based on that, have you ever gone an extra mile to ensure that these children truly reform through these programs?
1: Yes.
5: Whereby you even say, okay, we've done all that we can. What else can we do to ensure that this child is reformed?
1: In that case, do you mean that the child has not shown any form of reformation? Just to be clear.
5: Especially after the program, the counseling and everything, and you just see there's no change. Like this child is too. Maybe it can even go back to repeat offenders. Yes.
1: Okay. Yes, of course. And I think like we had earlier on said, I think before we even think about diversion, it's important to look at the social and economic conditions from which the child is coming from. When the officer, who is the child welfare inspector, together with the law enforcement agencies and the various parties that are involved in the case actually agree to divert, is for the best interest of the child. But when this child doesn't show that they have actually reformed under diversion, there are other options that are provided for in the Children's Court Act. Remember, we were saying earlier on that the parents or the guardians to the child should actually know the consequences that lie in if they don't follow the diversion plan. So one of the issues could be that the case can actually go back to court if the child does not show reform. Or if they commit another offense, they can be tried now on that new offense, and then other options can then be put in place. Within the Children's Court Act, there are various ways through which a child who has come in conflict with the law can be handled. One of the ways is that the child can be sent, if it's a girl, they can be sent to Insakwe Child Approved Center, which is now like an institutional form of rehabilitation. If it is the boy, they can actually be sent to Nakambala Child Approved Center. Again, that is an institutional form of rehabilitation. The parents of the child can actually be also, they can be ordered to pay a fine. If it is found that they are the ones that are actually contributing to the antisocial behavior of the child welfare inspector, in the presentation of the social welfare report and in their recommendations, they can actually recommend that the parents or the guardians to the child actually pay some form of a fine. The child also could be ordered to, sometimes the child can also be ordered to be put on probation, which is again another form of counseling where a child is given some form of counseling in a way to just try and put them in a rehabilitative state.
5: Answering that, maybe what pressures or factors that often lead to some young people, children, in conflict with the law?
1: The pressures that lead children to commit offences? Mm-hmm. I think there are plenty. It could be peer pressure, okay? It could be issues of poverty. The child just simply commits maybe a theft kind of an offence because they want to have access to food. It could also be maybe being influenced under maybe alcohol. Mm-hmm. Yeah, because we do have children that are actually drinking alcohol. There could also be a child being used by an adult offender. Sometimes when you talk about drug-related offences under the Drug Enforcement Commission, some of the offences that children have committed have been as a result of them being used as a conduit to deliver drugs and other psychotropic substances. So there are quite a number of reasons that could lead a child to actually commit an offence.
7: Yeah, maybe just to add on, there are many reasons, and some of them could also be mental issues. Sometimes when a child repeats an offense, there's need to really go in and find out what is causing that behavior. So I think there's need for assessments. Assessments are conducted, and if that child requires special treatment or specialist treatment from some mental institution. That is where now we come in to refer to those specialized institutions that will assess a child and provide the care that we can't as service providers, because sometimes there's a reason for certain behaviors. And then also sometimes it's also the social background, the family. What kind of family is this child coming from? Are they always fighting? Is it a safe environment? Is this behavior response to what it is that they are exposed to? So there are many things that cause or maybe trigger offense. So I think it's important we do go further to find out what this is. And you find that the social welfare officers will visit a home to find out what the issue is. And we make sure that even as a child undergoes various diversion measures, when they go back home, we also assess, is the home

0: avoid such vices in the community?
1: Yes, so community awareness is really key, because ultimately prevention of offense or child offending is much, much better than having to deal with child offenders later. So we do have various programs, first of all, in the community, where we hold community dialogue meetings, and these involve the community at large, really, all different stakeholders, parents, and many other institutions found within a community. And at these meetings, we talk about diversion and how it's supposed to support these children. And really, we also bring out the role that the family and the community has to, first of all, prevent children from offending, which is the best thing. They should not offend in the first place. So these community dialogue meetings bring out all these social issues that we have surrounding children and influencing children to offend, and how them as communities can help prevent such. Then in schools, we also have different sensitization programs, including drama, sketches, and many things that will bring out messages against really different types of behavior or peer pressure. And we also bring out issues against stigma of diversion, or against diversion. So we bring out all these issues to really enlighten children and their teachers of diversion, and what it can do, and how they as a community, a school community, could support peers that are found in such situations, and how they themselves could be aware of diversion as a measure. So I think school place is one of the best places where this kind of information really impacts on potential offenders, because everyone is a potential offender. Yes.
0: And this is Community Forum. Today we're looking at child offender diversion. And in the studio with me is Ms. Bridget Munungwe from the Ministry of Community Development and Social Services, and she is Senior Social Welfare Officer. And also Ms. Barbara Bikoko, who is from DAP. She is Project Grant Administrator. We are in the second hour of Community Forum, and we've had quite a number of things that which can help our children out there, and just to keep them in shape so that they do not find themselves on the other side of the law, and so for them to be helped as well, and just getting to know more about child diversion. And let's talk about the solutions and the community at large. Talk of community action. You've mentioned of support, community support towards these children that are going through diversion programs. And so are there safe spaces or activities that you are providing that can help keep young people engaged, especially after the awareness programs? And I believe the children, or I should say parents out there, that do get interested in these activities, and they say, okay, I would love my child to continue even accessing such information, or maybe just participating in these programs.
2: Yes, of course, there are quite a number of programs. I think one of the things that we've spoken about are community meetings, where we engage members of the community in certain areas, maybe where there could even be traditional leaders that they can come on board and just try and bring this information on diversion, including on behavior, to the general populace. But other than that, we are also, as a ministry, trying to encourage organizations that would want to provide diversion. These are diversion service providers, because you are aware that the ministry alone would not be, it would not be possible to actually handle this part of services. And so within the Children's Court Act, there's a provision that organizations can be called upon to provide diversion as a diversion service provider, meaning that they are going to have an array of activities, for instance, counseling, skills training, reintegration, and other services that they can actually provide to children. So those are some of the things that are actually available. In terms of safe spaces, well, I think as a ministry, we do not have
3: within communities. I think we work through organizations. For instance, YWCA are some of the service providers that are actually helping us to provide diversion. We also have DAP, who are here with us today. They are also a partner that are helping us to provide diversion out there in the communities. And then other than that,

0: But of course, in schools, and I think it's an appeal for the children who are out of school, that they are better off going back to school. Because when a child is in school, it is an established organization where any kind of information would be easy to disseminate. When, for instance, we are having talks on peer pressure and the negative effects of peer pressure, it is always very easy for us to target the in-school children because they are already in an established environment and information is easy to reach them out there. But for those that are out of school, it becomes very difficult to round them up together and just have a way of talking to them.
1: Yeah, maybe. And if I heard you, Margaret, correctly, you might have also asked whether, or maybe you want, maybe the community would want to find out if a case could be diverted or their child's case could be diverted. So the community must be aware that diversion is not a decision that they can come up with. When a child offends, every child really could be diverted. So it's not them to say, oh, can my child be diverted? No. So as long as that child has offended and they have been apprehended, they are at a police station, for instance. So the decision to divert lies there with the law enforcement office. It lies there. They will be the ones to determine whether or not diversion can take place. And of course, that's after meeting the criteria we've mentioned already. But the community must be aware that it is actually the first thing that comes up when a child offends. It's the measure of first resort. When a child offends, government and many other stakeholders are thinking of diverting that case for each child. So they should not feel that it's a preserve of certain people, because communities have accused authorities of saying, okay, maybe they've favored this child, or they are choosing, or they've collected some bribe. There are many accusations towards this, but that's not how it is. It's not the community to decide. It's not even sometimes, it's really the measures that decide, the factors surrounding each particular case. So a child offends, they bring them to the police station. They look at the offense. What's the offense? They meet the four conditions. There should be a case and many other things. The child should acknowledge responsibility. They look at all those four. If those are met, those are the things that are going to determine whether a case could be diverted or not. And then there are many factors also, as we've mentioned, extent of involvement, culpability, many other things. So it's really a lot of criteria that is set which will determine whether or not a case can be diverted. A parent cannot influence diversion. A child cannot influence diversion. Even the law enforcement officers cannot, on their own, influence diversion. It is those factors that have been laid down that will determine whether or not a case can be diverted. So the community should feel safe. They should be happy to say this is a measure for anyone, as long as they meet that criteria. So that's one thing that should really be known.
2: Okay. I heard you very well earlier talking about collaboration, and you mentioned schools, churches, and even local groups. How best can a group, a church, a school, can be incorporated to your program to ensure that they also contribute to rehabilitation?
0: Yeah, so maybe when you talk about schools, for instance, and if we are going to talk about a child who is a school-going child and they show signs of antisocial behavior, or they actually offend and they end up with any law enforcement agency, one of the things that the diverting bodies, in this case, it is the law enforcement agency, together with the child welfare inspector who is from the Department of Social Welfare, one of the things that they can do is to actually link the child to the school guidance and counseling teachers, that they can then provide that extra counseling that the child might need whilst they are in school. So that is the role that the schools might play. For churches, of course, they also play a role in diversion. I spoke about earlier on when we were saying that we would like as many organizations as possible to be diversion service providers. What this means is that when an organization wants to provide a diversion service, they basically have to apply to the Department of Social Welfare and to state exactly what it is that they are able to provide. At an appropriate time, when an assessment has been done, they can actually be accredited to the ministry that they are diversion service providers. So they can then begin to provide many kinds of services depending on what they have put in their intended programming. So that is, again, another way in which churches and other private organizations can come on board to provide the diversion services to children that come in conflict with the law.
2: About accountability and second chances, even as we come almost to the close of this conversation. Do you believe every child deserves a second chance?
0: Yes, and of course. Why? Yes, of course, because children are still growing. Sometimes what could have influenced them to commit any kind of offense would be just a small thing that once it is corrected, this child can then grow up into a responsible citizen. So there is no need for us to label the children when they commit an offense. I think the idea is to help them to rehabilitate so they can then grow up into responsible citizens and grow up to contribute their own personal development as well as the development of the nation. It is only when somebody is much, much older and they are a hardcore that perhaps even them it might be difficult for to be given a second chance. But when we are dealing with children, I think it's important because we know that they are still growing. Yeah, and some of the offenses, like was said earlier on, could be because of just a small thing. Maybe it was a poor sense of judgment that could have led them to commit that particular offense, such that when it is corrected, you find that this person can actually grow up into a very responsible citizen.
2: Right. And how do we balance accountability with forgiveness in our communities? Just for the sake of somebody out there who might find themselves in such a situation and they're thinking, okay, so this case needs to, one should be accountable and maybe even forgiveness should be in place because, you know, in a community, there's always that need to be there for each other. And so maybe forgiveness should be considered. And so how do we balance accountability with forgiveness in our community, especially with the conversation that we've had?
1: Okay. Yeah, maybe just to begin, I'd like to say that diversion in itself brings out or incorporates the nature of rehabilitation and reconciliation. Every measure that is there or within it brings out those two aspects. So accountability, of course, ensures that that child is responsible for what they've done. They realize what it is they've done and they are willing to take a step towards changing or towards rectifying the issue at hand. And those are some of the criterion that we see listed at the very start of diversion or implementing diversion. So that in itself means that the child is accountable. They've agreed. They know what they did was wrong. And when we speak of reconciliation and potential forgiveness from the community, the measures themselves that are put in a diversion plan involves the people that are offended, involves the community, the family. And I think most of the measures that are implemented in that child's plan will bring out that aspect of reconciliation because they will be part of it. They'll come forward and be with that child. And even if it doesn't involve the community, I think the change of behavior in a child, that itself is something that is going to trigger reconciliation with the community. If someone has offended and then you see them within the community and they don't do that anymore, the likelihood is that you will forgive them, most likely. So the community is key, you know this, because reconciliation also helps that child to remain in a good way. The child is not going to offend. And I think reconciliation comes in a lot of ways. It comes in a lot of ways. It may not just be that that child pays something back. It's also just acceptance. You've understood the process. You've understood what has happened to that child. The community is going to understand that process right at the beginning of diversion because they'll be there. They'll be explained to what is going to happen to the child that has offended. That in itself, I think, triggers reconciliation from the family or from the community that the child has offended. So it's an open system. It brings out all these issues, both accountability and reconciliation with the community. That's the difference that it has with other forms of maybe addressing child offending. So this particular one brings out both aspects at the very beginning. And we are hopeful that as it goes, the community will forgive, or the family will forgive and reconcile. That's what it's intended to do.
2: All right, and even as it comes to the end of the program, briefly, your last remarks,
3: especially from everything that we've talked about, or maybe anything that which we didn't touch on, but you would love to address it. I'll start with you, Ms. Munungwe.
0: Yes, okay, thank you so much. So I think diversion, like we keep on talking about, I think this is something that all of us need to embrace, especially members of the community. And first and foremost, the children that are potential, to committing offenses. I think for me, my advice would be that children should by all means keep away from antisocial behavior. And then also as families, and whether parents or guardians or extended family members, we also need to create a nurturing environment where children will feel loved, where children will be able to make a decision on what is right and wrong. I think it's very important also for children to have a sense of responsibility in all of the actions that that they undertake. Whilst they've got rights, okay, children also should have a sense of responsibility. And then also for members of the community, I think we should also look at diversion as a measure that gives a second chance to children that come in conflict with the law. And then sometimes we have heard of adults that are actually using children to commit certain offenses because they know that a child will be diverted at the end of it all. I think it's a caution to such adults that they need to refrain, because these are children that are growing up and they are the future of our nation. Let us protect them in terms of their behavior so that even as they grow up responsibly and contribute to their own personal development, including the development of the nation. Thank you.
1: Thank you so much, Margaret. I think my last remarks would be that as families, because these children come from families, let's ensure that we prevent child offending in the first place. I think when we look at offending, it comes from very far away. It really comes from within our own families. And we would not want to get to a situation where a child becomes a repeat offender because we did not address that behavior early enough. So the best form of protecting a child is for us to really identify such behaviors early enough and support that child, teach that child, and reprimand them as early as possible so that they don't even come to this stage at all. But at that point, when they do, we would also want to really encourage parents to be open with all this and ensure that they bring their child all the support that they require in order for this diversion to be implemented. The community as well must be open and also give the child a second chance, because it could be one child today. Tomorrow it is their own child. So diversion is something that must be embraced by all, because they are all bound to benefit from it. They are all bound to really implement it at one point or the other in their life. So let's support these children. And let's also look at the fact that they are children. They are still growing. They have committed an offense, but we may also have committed one offense or the other when we're children. Maybe we're not just brought to this particular platform where we had to undergo such. But I think children are growing and they make mistakes. So we must identify such and support them accordingly as families and as communities. And together we will be able to bring out all this good behavior, and they will be able to grow as responsible citizens and contribute positively towards society. Thank you.
2: Okay, thank you so much, and thank you for the information shared.
3: Thank you. Okay, I was talking to Ms. Bridget Munungwe, who is Senior Social Welfare Officer at the Ministry of Community Development and Social Services, as well as Ms. Barbara Bikoko from DAP, who is a Project Grant Administrator. This is where we end today's edition of a community forum, as we were looking at child offender diversion. And I've learned something. I hope you did as well. And thank you to you, our dear listener, for being there and just tuning in, following the program to the end. Until next time, it is goodbye, and continue listening to Radio Christian Voice as we continue sharing Jesus boldly. Good morning.

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1: Government urged to probe rapid growth of loan applications, regulate gambling. Chad sentences 8 opposition leaders to prison and bans coalition. And Iran accuses US of reckless military adventure. Good morning. With the news in summary, I'm Chimba Chilopa. Mental health specialist Duncan Koma has appealed to the government and relevant authorities to probe the mushrooming online loan applications operating in the country. Mr. Koma also called for stronger regulation, monitoring, and public awareness against gambling. Recently, Health Minister Alex Katakwe disclosed that Ndola Teaching Hospital records more than 500 mental health cases every week, attributing this to gambling and debt. The Tobacco Board of Zambia, TBZ, has issued a strong warning to tobacco growers in Lumezi District against engaging an entity identified as Starkem Tobacco, describing it as an unlicensed and illegal operator. In a statement, TBZ Corporate Affairs and Communication Manager Lee Hamunji disclosed that the board has received reports of the company mobilizing farmers and charging a 120 kwacha registration fee with promises of purchasing tobacco. TBZ clarified that Starkem Tobacco is neither licensed nor recognized to operate in the country's tobacco sector. In African news, 8 Chadian opposition leaders arrested at the end of last month were jailed for 8 years on Friday. Their lawyer told AFP the latest detentions of President Mahamat Idris Deby's critics. The defendants, all members of the only political movement to have systematically challenged Deby's election, had been detained in the capital N'Djamena a week before a protest and indignation march that was banned by the government. They were taken into custody pending the outcome of a judicial investigation into criminal association, rebellion, and illegal possession of weapons of war. Coming up shortly, Iran accuses US of reckless military adventure. This and more, stay tuned.
2: We are all at risk of getting HIV, so we should take care. A person can live with HIV in the body for many years without knowing it and without feeling sick. During this period, the person may pass on the HIV to people he or she has sex with.
3: War against HIV and AIDS. Everybody should act.
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1: And now the rest of the news. Iran's Foreign Minister Abbas Araghchi has accused the U.S. of opting for a reckless military adventure every time a diplomatic solution is on the table. Iranians would never bow to pressure, Araghchi said in a post on X, a day after both sides accused each other of launching attacks in the Strait of Hormuz and as the U.S. fired on more Iranian vessels. Despite the clashes, Trump said the ceasefire was intact. It is meant to enable talks to end the war that the U.S. and Israel launched in February. And Donald Trump has announced a 3-day ceasefire between Russia and Ukraine after both countries accused each other of violating separate ceasefires declared by each side to cover the celebrations of the Soviet Union's victory over Nazi Germany. Shortly afterwards, Ukraine's President Volodymyr Zelensky confirmed Ukraine's participation, while Russian state media also said Russia had agreed to the proposal. Earlier, both sides said the other had continued to attack their positions, and Moscow's mayor said the city had been targeted by drones overnight. That's the news to date. Here's another look at the headlines.

0: Mental health specialist Duncan Koma has appealed to government and relevant authorities to probe the mushrooming online loan applications operating in the country. Eight Chadian opposition leaders arrested at the end of last month were jailed for 8 years on Friday. Their lawyer told AFP the latest detentions of President Mahamat Idris Deby's critics. And Iran's foreign minister Abbas Araghchi has accused the US of opting for a reckless military adventure every time a diplomatic solution is on the table. For more news, follow us on our social media platforms. You can find us on Facebook, Instagram, X, and YouTube with the handle RSV News. My name is Chimba Chilopa. Stay tuned.
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When I was a kid, I used to sing the song, We Are Together Again, just praising the Lord. That's how I'm feeling right now. We are indeed together again to praise the Lord in fine Caribbean style. Hello, my friends. I'm Stacey Rose. You're in tune to Island Praise. Thank you for tuning in, for surfing over, for popping by. I pray that the messages and the music will bless your heart and life and elicit change in your circumstances. I believe that we serve an amazing God who is working behind the scenes on your behalf, on my behalf, on our behalves. And he is right now removing stumbling blocks and making the way straight for us, for you and for me. So you be encouraged, my friends. Music coming at you this hour from Ryzen, Mark Isaacs, Wayne Studdard, AZ1, Camila Candy Isaacs, and so many more. But we're going to start off with one from Jabez. It's entitled Canceled. I think this is a perfect way for us to start. Just a reminder of who we are and whose we are, and that he is working everything out. No weapon formed against you will prosper. You are more than a conqueror. Believe that. Chevelle Franklin will follow that up with I Prevail. Blessings, my friends. Thank you for listening. Stay with me.

0: destroy. But God said, I come that you may have life and have it more abundantly. There's some traps that are set up against your destiny and your purpose. But I declare in the name of Jesus, you shall be the head and not the tail. We have the power to bind the force of darkness, for we wrestle not against flesh and blood.
1: 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Stay tuned.

to believe what God says in his word about us and about our situations and our circumstances. He said that we are victorious. We are victorious because he is victorious. We prevail over sickness, over struggle, over issues, over trouble, because God says so. Let us stand firm on his promises. It is so important for us to do that. Chevelle Franklin with a powerful reminder here for us on Island Praise. That one is entitled I Prevail. Before that, Jabez. Powerful stuff. I love that. With Canceled. I'm Stacey Rose. You're listening to Island Praise. You know, I love to listen to Priscilla Schreier. You know, Dr. Tony Evans, I don't know if you've ever heard of Dr. Tony Evans. He's a pastor. He's been preaching for many, many years, and he has a powerful radio ministry. And he has a daughter by the name of Priscilla, and she's also a speaker pastor. And I love to listen to her on YouTube. Look her up one of these days. Just look up Priscilla Schreier. Many, many sermons on there. And she was talking about fear. You know, you and I, we face fear every day. Well, you know, I can't speak for you. I face fear on a regular basis, right? And she was talking about the fact that God did not give us a spirit of fear. Now, I've heard that many times before. Have you ever heard that? I've heard that so many times before. God has not given you a spirit of fear, but of love and of power and a sound mind. I've heard that over and over and over again. But she was encouraging us, challenging the listener to believe what God says. If God says that he did not give us a spirit of fear, when we feel fear, when we're overcome by it, where did it come from? Who gave it to us? She said, if God did not give you the spirit of fear, it was given to you by someone else. She says, one of the best ways for her to know when something amazing is getting ready to happen in her life is when she feels fear, because she knows that since God didn't give her that spirit of fear, that it is the enemy that is giving us that spirit of fear to keep us away from something amazing that God is doing in our lives. When we feel fear, brothers and sisters, I was just encouraged. I was like, when we feel fear, we have to recognize it for what it is. It is a ploy of the enemy to keep us away from God's blessings, God's rich, full blessings. When we feel fear, it's important for us to swap it for prayer. Get down on your knees immediately. Wherever you are, close your eyes immediately and say, God, I know you did not give me this spirit of fear. Take it away from me, Father God, and give me the strength and the courage to push forward on the path that you have set me. So when we acknowledge the fact that the spirit of fear did not come from God, it came from the enemy, and that he is indeed trying to prevent us from some great thing that God has in store for us, and we take the time to swap that spirit of fear for a spirit of faith and of courage, and we move forward in faith, we open ourselves to amazing works that God has set forth to do in our lives. So I encourage you today, my friends, God did not give me a spirit of fear. When we feel fear, we have to recognize it for what it is. It's the enemy trying to keep us away from something good. Swap it for prayer. Swap it for faith and keep pushing. Keep working. Keep walking. God is in control. You be encouraged, my friends. That encouraged me big time this week. I started looking around my life for those areas that I was fearful. I said, you know what? I'm going to stop running from these places, because that's what I do. I run away from them. I'm going to stop running from these places. I'm going to push forward. I'm going to pray and push forward, because something amazing is waiting for me on the other side of my fear. You be encouraged. Jason Mighty right now with your presence. Special one for Rexon in Zambia. Blessings, my brother. And then Christine Alicia with Above All. I love you, my friends. Thanks for

All praise, honor, and glory belongs to God on high. We were designed to praise Him. During this time together, we're praising God because I believe that's what He wants us to do. Leave the trouble, leave the issues, leave the stress, leave the complication, leave the problems at that door, at your front door, your back door, outside the car door, wherever. Leave it on the outside, right? Allow God to take care of that. We are designed to praise Him. We're praising Him. We're giving Him honor. We're giving Him glory. And we're turning the problems over to Him to take care of it. Yes, indeed. That's my plan. I hope you're planning to do the same thing. Christine Alicia there with Above All. Before that, Jason Mighty with Your Presence. I'm Stacey Rose. You're listening to Island Praise. It's now time for our Facebook shout out. Lots of love to Ebenezer, my brother Ebenezer, listening in Accra. Did I say that right? Accra. Accra. Accra. Yes. Listening in Accra, Ghana. Ebenezer, my brother, thank you for your encouragement and your prayer and your support. God bless you, my brother. Words cannot begin to express how meaningful your messages on Facebook or your emails are to me.

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Jamaica, Wayne Studdard there featuring Tamara Brooks with Taking Over. Before that, AZ1 with Praise Jah. They're out of Anguilla. Blessings to you one time for all of our friends listening in Anguilla. I'm Stacey Rose. You're listening to Island Praise. Our movie pick of the week this week is a really beautiful film. It's entitled Discarded Things. I've put a link for the trailer on the Island Praise Facebook page. When tragedy disrupts the life of esteemed music professor Grace Wyatt, she's ejected from her lavish academic world and into the harsh reality of teaching at-risk youth. Boy, I'm telling you, it's just something about how God just comes in and disrupts our lives sometimes. I don't know, but this is a beautiful film. Great lessons, wonderful themes are explored. Be sure to check it out, Family Movie Night. The link for the trailer is on the Island Praise Facebook page. Pop us on right now with Lesson, and then Kevin Downswell with I Feel Like Running. Skip. Okay, all right.

Life is so difficult. I mean, there's so many challenges around every corner. There's a saying that goes, you're just going into a struggle, or you're in the middle of a struggle, or you're just coming out of a struggle. At every point in your life, we're at one of those three stages. Thank God for Jesus. We can trust Him to take care of all of our struggles. And when we know that, when you really recognize that we serve a great God who takes care of all of our struggles, you can't help but run and skip and praise the Lord. Kevin Downswell there with I Feel Like Running. Papa Son before that with Lesson. I'm Stacey Rose. You're rocking out with me right here on Island Praise. You know, so I've been in an interesting mood these last few weeks. I love all genres of music, but every now and again, I just hone in on a certain style. And I've been listening to a little country and western, you know, that country and western type of vibe in the last few weeks. I don't know why. That's just where the vibe has been. And, you know, I've been listening to some amazing songs in that genre that just encourage my heart big time. It's now time for What's on My Playlist. So, you know, during this segment, I don't always play Caribbean gospel music. So the two top songs on my playlist this week are Ann Wilson's My Jesus. Oh, you're going to love that one. You're going to love that one, my friends. That's all I'm going to say about that. And then Kevin Smith, I'm taking it back with Tell Ja. I mean, just opposite ends of the spectrum, but all in honor and glory of our Lord and Savior, Jesus Christ. So the two top songs on my playlist are coming at you right now. You're going to love them. Be blessed. Are you proud?

I love that song. Oh man, I could listen to that over and over and over and over again all day long. And the song before that, huh? Ann Wilson's My Jesus. Isn't that just Jesus though? So beautiful. Those are the two top songs on my playlist this week. I pray that they blessed your heart, just put a smile on your face, just encouraged your heart, gave you a little boost as you move through the day and the rest of your week and the month, the year, and through your life, right? Because these songs make up the soundtrack for our lives. God is awesome. I'm Stacey Rose. I've had a blessed time worshiping with you, my friends, praising God with you, just being reminded of God's love and his glory and his forgiveness and his mercy, just celebrating him because he is awesome. And he loves you and he loves me and he's promised never to leave us, never to forsake us. Doesn't matter what's going on. He's going to walk with us through the challenges of our entire life. So you be encouraged, my friends. You walk good, keep fit. God bless. If you don't remember anything we did here today, you just remember that Jesus loves you and he loves you just the way that you are. You don't have to change anything. You do that ABC, admit, believe and confess, and he's going to come in, right? And he's going to rearrange and he's going to change. He just wants you to come to him with an open heart. And together, you'll work through it. If you want to know more about this Jesus we've been talking about, visit this website, www.gloriagloria.org, and download the gospel letter. We're going to wrap up with one from St. Matthew and Chosen with No Limit. Stacey Rose signing out. You take care, my friends. Have a wonderful week. God bless you. And I'll see you next time. God spare life and all is well. All right? Love you. Lick 'em more.

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12: Being bold is actually beyond pressing shift keys. It's beyond shaving machines. It's beyond reversing a cancerous disease. Being bold is coming to the understanding that the harvest is more than plenty, but those willing to put in the work are few. Turn quickly to the book of Matthew, past 28 chapters and come to verses 19 and realize the mandate is to look at the world and all its nations and say to ourselves, therefore, I'll go too. I'll go and love my neighbor enough to want to see them in heaven. I'll go and be compassionate enough to share the gospel with no fear end. I'll remember that persecution must be for his name's sake, because I'm grafted in. To God, we kids are namesakes. The practicality requires me to step into faith. Convos to point to the true source in the Bible to pronounce the gospel. I share

0: 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So go ye into the world and share his word boldly. The call is to engage culture for his glory.
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0: massive week we had as far as UCL is concerned. Yes, UEFA Champions League gave us four teams vying for a slot come 30th of May out in Budapest, where two teams have found themselves to play in the final of the UCL come this campaign. Elsewhere, Cup game final is on tomorrow. And yes, we know that Power Dynamos are on the verge of clinching a double because at the moment they have already qualified to the CAF Champions League come next season. They are back-to-back champions in terms of local league right there in the country. And of course, come tomorrow, they are on the verge of clinching a double. Should they go past Red Arrows, Power are going to be crowned champions of the APSA Cup come tomorrow out in Ndola. Elsewhere, F1 is back and we saw the Miami GP happening out last week where Kimi won his third GP for this year. Looks like Mercedes are doing something good when we talk all things F1 for this campaign. My name is JDM, the Bowler Queen, and yes, it's time for the ultimate leader in sports, the back page right here on RCV, your home since 1994. We are live on our RCV news page. I see people are joining in on our live feed, dropping your comments. What do you make of a number of things happening during the course of the week? And yes, today marks 1 year since Keith Mwemba took over. Or should I say, it marks 1 year since Keith Mwemba was brought into power. He was the winner at the previous elective AGM in Kawe. Today is 1 year since he has been at the helm as FAS president. What do you make of his time so far? What things can we point at to say, okay, Keith has done A, B, C, D? You've got the power by coming through, you know, giving us your thoughts in that area. Some golf news we have as well right here on the back page. And of course, Kiengo Mulingi is here with me. And if you are asking yourselves, how can we talk to you, Jen? Come through on 0956200490. That's 0956200490. Give us your thoughts, your predictions. The EPL, we know that Arsenal are 5 points clear at the summit. Should they win two or one game, they'll be, you know, given that trophy. If Man City, you know, does have a hiccup or they do fail in the remaining games in the English Premier League. My name is Jane Dunta Mwemba, the Bowler Queen. And yes, it's time for the back page right here on RCV, your home since 94.
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1: The ultimate leader in sport.
2: And a little flick. Argentina, the first massive opportunity of the night.
1: Buckle up and hold on tight for a roller coaster ride with the board of football luminaries. This is Backpage. Lock in those speakers and don't move a muscle.

0: Lock in those peakers and don't move a muscle. Good to see you, Mulingi, after how many days?
1: 7 days, of course.
0: Good to see you. And of course, welcome to the show. A busy week we had as far as sports is concerned. We know that a lot of issues, you know, have been going round. We have a cup game final tomorrow in the Absa Cup. Power already champions with 4 games to spare. And they do have a big game, you know, up their shoulders. They're playing Red Arrows, a team who also are vying for a CAF slot come next campaign.
1: Yes, I think at this point, Jen, we are going to do our football justice by congratulating Power Dynamos for having clinched the 2025-2026 MTN Super League. They did successfully defend the league, and as you've rightly put it in the preamble, tomorrow they are up against Red Arrows in the Absa Cup final to be played in Ndola. For everyone that is listening and they are connected to Power Dynamos, congratulations for clinching this season's league. I think we should also give Coach Oswald Mutapa his flowers. He has done what no any other coach has done at Arthur Davis Stadium in Kitwe by successfully defending the league. Yes, Power Dynamos have won the league before, but never have they ever defended the league title until this point. I think congratulations are in order for them. I will hope that they come next season, they successfully represent the country in continental football. Remember, we are desperately looking at continental football as a fraternity, Jen, because of the famous 4 slots, you know. Zambia lost 4 slots. They could send 4 slots to, I mean, 4 teams to continental football, but not anymore, because of the drop in the matrix of the teams or the leagues that are supposed to play in Africa. Mm-hmm. So I think we saw what Power Dynamos did last season, this last campaign, Jen. I'll bet they reacted a bit late. They didn't start the group stage. They, of course, qualified all the way to the group stage, but they didn't start the group stage on a good note, but later on picked, but it was a bit late for them. So I only hope this time around they work around the clock and ensure that they perform much better. Their hard work, their organization has actually paid off, and I hope these other teams around are watching, probably get a leaf or two to just see and compete with Power Dynamos. Their clinching of this league, Jen, should be a reminder to their bitter rivals, town rivals in Ghana Football Club, the record champions. As Power win the league, remember, they are also closing in on that record. So we are now at 13 against 10. So I think this is a wake-up call on part of Nkana Football Club, because then if the Power Dynamos continue the trajectory on which they have been the past few seasons, by the year 2035, Jen, I can predict that Power Dynamos will be the record league title holders.
0: All right, beautiful stuff. Kenga Mulingi giving us his breakdown or his thoughts regarding Power Dynamos, the supremacy, you know, which they gave us, I think, throughout this year. They've been a team that many are saying that they are organized, they are clinical up front. We'll give you the numbers on how they're looking, you know, with only 4 games to spare. And already we know that Power Dynamos are champions of the MTN Super League, back-to-back champions. And come tomorrow, they do have a chance to clinch a double when they do face Red Arrows in the Absa Cup final out in Ndola. Speaking of Ndola, Mulingi, something is happening today. Of course, after 1 year, on this day last year, I was out in Kawe attending the FAS AGM elective, you know, AGM, where we saw the ushering in of new leaders. When we talk of things, FAS or football in the country, Andrew Kamanga lost by a landslide. We did see Keith Mwemba, a prominent lawyer in the country, coming in and, of course, being given that mantle to be head of FAS. And today is 1 year. What do you make of his time at FAS so far? We will try by all means, I think, to engage BMJ Brian out in Dola just to give us a sense of how the mood is at ongoing FAS AGM out in Dola. Meanwhile, come through and, of course, give us your comments. What are your predictions? Power Dynamos playing Red Arrows come tomorrow. The EPL race title, Arsenal have got a chance also to clinch a double, because come May 30, they are playing in the final of the UCL against, I don't know what magic touch that Luis Enrique has this season or even the previous campaign, because they are a team that simply are playing good soccer. And we saw it against Bayern Munich out in the second leg of the UCL out in Germany after edging out the German side. That's Bayern Munich being led by company. Elsewhere, some golf news are coming up as well. And yes, I don't know if Mulingi has finally made his choice to say, I think this campaign, Jane, I'll be with Mercedes, or I'll be with Red Bull, or I'll be with McLaren. I don't know, because Mercedes, once again, that's Kimi. He did grab his third, third GP come this campaign. He was the winner of the Miami GP out last week, when we saw a number of stars coming out, likes of Lionel Messi, actors came in and just to have a glimpse of the Miami Grand Prix out last week. The back page is what you are listening and following live on our RCV news page. Give us your comments. Call us on 0956-200-490 right here live on RCV, your home since 94. And I'm your host, JDM. First things first, Kiengo, we must have the verse of the day. And today we are sharing a familiar verse or scripture that talks about God's love. And I think God's love, we can't measure it. It's something that you can't even put a percentage to, because, I mean, God's love is everything. And today we are getting inspiration from the book of John 3, verse 16, which says, "For God so loved the world that he gave his only begotten son, that whosoever trust and believe will not perish but have what?
1: Eternal life."
0: Exactly.
1: I think the word there, Jen, is love. If you look at God's love, it is unconditional, it is unrequited, it has no strings attached, because it is what we call everlasting. From the very first day that you and me took our first breath, our very creation, Jen, is as a result of love. Our sitting here today on this program, on the back page, is as a result of that very love. And whatever we are going to do after this program, today, tomorrow, and years and days and years to come, is as a result of that love. And who wouldn't want to be loved in such a manner? It is a love that knows no material possessions. It is a love that has no attachment. It is a love that has no ties. It is unconditional and it is everlasting. And that is why I have already said we are here today, because of that same love.
0: Amazing stuff. And also, just to add on, God's love never ends.
1: It is everlasting.
0: Mm-hmm.
1: Everlasting. From creation, from the day that we were created, Jen, you, me, and everyone else on this earth, that love has been shown through good health, through success in our career paths,
0: yeah,
1: through our families, through the good people that the good Lord has brought in our lives to better our own lives. So everything that you see around us, Jen, is as a result of this particular love.
0: Mm-hmm. And of course, you're encouraged that every single day, just find time, you know, as Christians, to either pray for one another, to either share the, you know, the gospel. Sharing the gospel does not really mean that you must have 10, 6, 7 people, even just with your cousin, someone you haven't heard from in a long time, Mulingi. It can be your sister who is in a different time, you know, different town rather. Find time to share with them about the word of God. Pray for someone, invite someone to church so that we can, you know, share Jesus boldly right here as we normally talk about, you know, sharing his word right here on RCV, your home since 94. And also one thing which you must look forward to come 16th of May is that we do have something happening, you know, come the 16th of May. I'll be able to give you more details regarding that event, obviously, which happens every single year right here in the country. And of course, RCV is part and parcel of this amazing, you know, initiative. The back page is what you are listening to, or if you are following us live on, you know, on our RCV news page on Facebook, and we've dropped in a number of questions we are asking you right now, is that what do you make of Keith Mwemba's time in office? Today marks exactly 1 year when he was ushered in. And right now I can see some images, Mulingi. Councillors have arrived. The AGM is being held at Protea Hotel out in Ndola. Various media, you know, colleagues have already arrived. We hope we can have a chance, you know, to talk to BMJ, our very own Bran Wheeler. He's already in Ndola. We'll see if we can chance him, because I know once the AGM starts, it's difficult to really, you know, have a chat, because a lot of things are going to be talked about at the AGM this year.
1: Yes, I think this is the first AGM that Messrs. Keith Mwemba will be presiding over as a FAS president. Remember, the last AGM was an elective one, like you rightly put it, Jane, and that is the AGM that ushered him into office. He has been he and his executive committee have been presiding over football matters in this country for the past 1 year. The AGM today, Jane, is the national one. It is a culmination of what has been happening the past 1 month or so. What has been happening is that the FAS provincial executive committees have been holding their AGMs in their respective provinces. So now, today, the councillors now from all the four corners of the country are converging on Ndola to try and review the football activities that happened the past 1 year.
0: Yeah.
1: And then Congress, because when they meet in such a manner, they are referred to as a Congress, where each and every member of the Football Association of Zambia is invited to just try and come up with a strategy on how best we are going to run our football in the next 1 year. Mm-hmm. At the very time that we are reviewing last year's activities, we will also be strategizing as to how we approach the strategy, the strategic plans that we are going to come up with that are going to see us run our football between today and the next AGM.
0: Thank you for that breakdown, Kiengo Mulingi. We do obviously we'll be able to tackle it more in details, you know, as the show unfolds right here on the back page. We have a number of items that we need to tackle, Mulingi, and we go to our first item, and that has to do with the Champions League.

0: give them problems. I mean, Bukayo Saka's goal, which came into the 44th, you know, minute in the second leg during the course of the week out at Emirates Stadium, has guaranteed or has sealed the Gunners to play in the Champions League come 30th of May out in Budapest. And they're facing, I'm calling PSG, a thorn in many teams, you know, flesh, because, I mean, Luis Enrique is also doing something good with the, you know, French side. Come 30th of May, it's Arsenal versus PSG in Budapest. It's a tough call, should I say, or a tough final that we are yet to see Mlingi. But in general, before we do hear from Mikel Arteta, as well as Bukayo Saka and Luis Enrique in their post-match, interviews or talks, two teams who have been superb in this campaign, Mlingi, are meeting yet again in the final come 30th of May.
1: Yeah, I think first of all, I will be tempted to talk about Arsenal. Mm. I have been talking about them on this same program, Jane, for quite some time now, from the time that the legendary Arsene Wenger left in 2018. In came Unai Emery. Things couldn't work out for him. After a year and a half, he was kicked out, and Mikel Arteta came in and stamped his authority on this particular team. From the time that Mikel Arteta moved into the Emirates Stadium, he has been he made quite a good number of changes, some of which were very unpopular again at that particular time. But it's like the blueprint that he used, he had a lot of confidence in it. A lot of people disagreed with him. Others doubted him. Others were in agreement with him. But I think if we look at where Arsenal are today, I think most of all, those changes that he made at that particular time are actually bearing fruit. Remember, Arsenal are not a team like a good number of them in Europe who are bankrolled by an oligarch, a billionaire, or anything like their opponents in the UEFA Champions League final on the 30th of May, PSG. They are a team that have learned to live within their means. Mm. According to the how much revenue they generate as a team from various revenue streams, of course. So their ascendancy, Jane, has been a stellar one. Their ascendancy has been an infectious one. Mm-hmm. Their ascendancy has been quite slow, steady, and very assured. And to see them qualifying to the UEFA Champions League for the first time in 20 years, Jane, should not come as a surprise to some of us that have really, really been following this particular football club. For PSG, Paris Saint-Germain, I talked about them. They are a team, of course, yes, they are coming in with a bang, of course, benefiting from oligarch money, billionaire money, and all. From the time that this oil money was pumped into Paris Saint-Germain, I think they have also been making steady progress. Their beginning was not as flowery as it is today. They brought in a lot of big names. Lionel Messi, Neymar, it couldn't work out. They were buying success. They wanted to buy success, which they didn't manage to do at that particular time. But when Luis Enrique came in, he actually took advantage and saw an opportunity there, just tried to stamp his authority on the dressing room, brought in that belief in the players, brought in the players that were going to suit with his playing philosophy, players that were going to play for the badge, for the PSG badge, and players that were going to play for him, of course. And today, remember, they are the defending champions of the UEFA Champions League. Mm-hmm. Last year, they were in the FIFA Club World Cup. They lost in the final, and this time again, they are in the final. I think the two teams, Arsenal and PSG, are supposed to be appreciated for the progress that they've been making. Of course, they have taken different routes

0: reach where they are today. But I think they are reaching this far is well deserved. While the other one is enjoying billionaire money, the other one has been slowly but surely investing within its means, and that is what we are seeing today. The product that we are seeing today is something that has been accumulating over the years, Jen.
1: Let's quickly take our first call right here, and we're also live on RCV News page on Facebook. We do have a number of talking items, and of course, feel free and give us your thoughts regarding what we've just put as our caption on our RCV News page on Facebook. I think they're gone. Kindly come back. You can keep on trying. I hope you do come through this time around. Someone is saying, morning, Baller Queen and analyst. We hope and pray Nkana survives relegation. We need our Kitwe Derby to hype our league. That's Mr. Mwenya. Mwenya is concerned that Hope Nkana, you know, is going to survive, because we did have games at Kiengo during the course of the week. We'll be able to give you how teams did fare, which teams are still in the red zone, and of course, but we can confirm right here, 9th of May, that Mines
0: United, Mines Baller. I was watching them last week against Zanaco.
1: Mm-hmm.
0: I should tell you something, Jen.
1: Okay, hold your thought. Let me just quickly take this call. Hello and welcome to the back page.
2: Yeah,
1: Mokabwanji, Ndimwevandani, Mtumila Kut.
2: Zambia, Musaka.
1: Okay, Ndimwandanzina.
2: Vashimagi.
1: Vashimagi. Ah, welcome. Good to have you on the show.
0: It's really been long since we
1: heard from you.
2: I'm a Zambian. I'm calling in Osaka.
1: Please go ahead, sir.
2: And I came from Central Province.
1: Okay.
2: Yes. That's my particular. Yeah. Yeah, you know, the fact of the matter is that, you know, these apps are... No. First and foremost, the question you're asking.
1: Yes.
2: Did the administration of Kamanga, how did it perform as...
1: Mm-hmm.
2: Yeah, it's... But we also... we do not connect us as a citizen. We saw also previous president perform as well, Andrew Kamanga, and the current. So what we need is that... we need to identify the talents. We have more talents in this country. And the hidden talents are there, mm-hmm. which can score and make the flag of Zambia high
1: mm-hmm.
2: international games. We have, but we missed one issue. Identify the talents, boys and girls, so that you can lift in football. So for us, we need to go around the country, rural area and urban area, to identify who is talented, and this talented put in a national team and make sure that they will go a long way. And the football today is a business. Now we can make money.
1: Mm.
2: We can go to other countries and play well and score and make money and lift up your family. That's how it is. So for us, and make us as proud as footballers at game, and not only football, the whole games. For us, we watch the television screen and start chatting, say they are doing better. Zambian are doing better. So what we need is identify the talents which we have in this country. Go to the area, go in urban area, mm-hmm. go in your compound, and look, the boys who are doing well, bring them in national team. Secondly, we are talking about the APSA. The APSA is Power and the Arrows, so they can do better. The best two. So for me, I'm not support. I'm here that anybody can win two, and these two will present definitely will present us in CAF champions. So lastly, we go to Europe.
1: Yeah.
2: So I think you know that. Arteta, we supported him. Me, I'm led. I'm Manchester United supporter, but I support that boy, that guy, Arteta, who is deputized by the Manchester City coach. He was a deputy to him. And today, we are saying that that name we don't call him. People say he's a caretaker. The league, after leading the league, and then being behind. So, do better. We have 5 points, but we know that Man City have got the game in hand. Mm-hmm. And you now, the point here, it's now where we are. It's crazy playing that Manchester City lose the other game, and you get the game. It's about now mathematics. So for us, what we are saying that do the game better and mold your team. Make sure that they score and they continue. You get that lead. But if Manchester City dominating, you take off from you as you are taking a listen. So for us, what we need, mold your team. And when you mold your team, you get a Champions League, you get UEFA League, but you are going now to the final with PSG, and PSG is the champion. And now you are so candidate to the.
1: Even as you summarize, Mr. Bashimagi, quickly.
2: Let me finish. He's now a candidate to the Champions League. So Champions League, he must fight hard, because indicator is coming by Manchester City, but you have to high fight hard. Thank you, my madam.
1: Thank you so much, Bashimagi. It's for the very first time that I've met or I've listened to a Manchester United supporter or fan saying he's rallying behind Arsenal. Very interesting.
0: very interesting times, Jen. I think I have met quite a good number of them, both in person, and I think even some social media commentaries you are able to tell to say certain Manchester United or even Liverpool supporters are actually rooting for an Arsenal win in the Champions League. For some of our friends and colleagues, they are supporters of the English game, but then they also have this bias towards particular teams. So they feel if Arsenal win, yes, it will be Arsenal Football Club that will win, but it would also confirm the argument that the EPL is one of the most organized and one of the most competitive leagues in the world.
1: Mm-hmm. And of course, we are welcoming your calls on 0956200490. That's that 0956200490 right here on the back page. This is the first hour of the show, and we are together until the hour 13. Hello and welcome to the show.
3: Yeah, morning, Dunda, and morning, gentlemen.
1: Mr. Mwenya, good morning.
3: Good morning, thank you.
1: Please go ahead.
3: Thank you. Maybe three quick ones. Firstly, condolences to the Chivasa family.
1: Yes.
3: On passing of Leonard Chivasa, our soccer commentator and programmer.
1: Yeah.
3: Yeah, then coming now to fans. Some of these appointments, like this finance marketing committee appointment.
1: Mm-hmm.
3: Look at the numbers. Why so many, and yet we have a marketing, I think, department and finance department. Moreover, are all those people interested in football are just looking at their status? Yeah? If you look at Kawana in football, that one is not question.
1: Mm-hmm.
3: For Madame Kambole, probably if they tell me they are enticing her company to sponsor a cup. So it's one of those big companies that I do. Yes, maybe. But these others, I don't know if they have any time for football or even have interest for football. Moreover, those are executives. They are very busy people. I wonder how they are going to be meeting, especially that this team is so big. Maybe via Zoom, I don't know. Then, similarly, there was that appointment or that big committee after the end of. I don't know whether they are even paying them or they are volunteers. That's another issue. They may not be paying them, but yes, they are sitting around for something. So where are they going to get the money? Well, the idea is, first is growth. Then, last but not the least, we are about to sign tomorrow. Hello?
1: Yes, we are following you closely. Please summarize.
3: Yeah, hopefully, the Kenai simply say the best team on the world. I know both teams are prepared and they are the best team currently in the league. So, the best team on the
1: world. Mr. Mwenya, before you go quickly, a prediction would really be nice for us.
3: Hello?
1: A prediction would be good for us. Power or Red Arrows?
3: I don't normally predict because the foot moves around, it can roll in any direction.
1: All right. Thank you and have a lovely weekend, sir. All right, that was Mr. Mwenya giving us some few areas, you know, which he feels or thinks need to be looked at as far as this new or under the regime of Keith Mwemba as far as president. Hello and welcome to the back page.
4: Hello.
1: Hi, who do we have on the line, please?
4: Anton, putting in the soccer.
1: Anthony, please go ahead. We do have a number of talking points. Which one are you going to tackle first?
4: From Ringi, Mokabwani Studio.
0: Chaukabwino, Anthony, Mokabwanji.
4: Chaukabwino. Chikandiku ya Wakiti.
1: Yes.
4: Ya Wakiti. Otherwise, kuri inyapasa, muri wanye inyapasa, 5 out of 10. Kuliko tuma areas tina ngutamene soa na shite mwushi. Then mtipure kupari paharos ina wapawa, atingi yapsa.
1: Mm-hmm.
4: Wapawa wazanya mula vonse viviri. Then chetizaba uzako sabi wapawa. 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Champions League. Munga perfume mwushi muri ligi. Pati waka end out. Pezi kati. Wamba ku... Boys are down. So at least my strikers, most said last season, you know, there's a million games, even the Kanga was scoring. So at least, was a great what time did you have to go? Then, up a meet, I'm sure I can take a defense, maybe you are really permit, you are really then, now my strikers, but we otherwise in go over Chapter Munsha with a dinner. Then, Kambeko Yavankana and so on, my support Ankana. Ankana sting a joke, it's Ankara already, my fans, or Inga in the one, yes, just a survivor. All right,
1: Zikomu Anthony, have a lovely weekend.
0: Very interesting.
1: All right, very, very interesting comments are coming through. We'll be able to get back to our phone line in a minute, but quickly, let's pick up his call. Hello and welcome to the back page. Who do we have on the line? Hello? Okay, I think we got a bit of terrible feedback. All right, so we were just, Mulingi, you were talking about, let me quickly pick up this call before we go to Mikel Arteta's post-match interview when they did book a slot in the UEFA Champions League this campaign. Hello and welcome to the back page.
5: Bonfest,
1: welcome. Long time. Please go ahead.
5: Yes, just on PSG, I think you are trying to look at one or two things. If you have noticed, PSG of the past has been associated with what I would call extravagance and creative excesses.
1: Mm-hmm.
5: How do I mean? When they had the players like Neymar, Lionel Messi to some extent,
1: mm-hmm.
5: I think since the times of Neymar and Lionel Messi, the team's identity was based on what I would call technical excellence, to some extent, even what I would call emotional excusability and to some extent tactical agility. However, I have noticed when Enrique took over the last several years, a strategic shift has occurred towards a balanced structure and a collective responsibility,
1: mm-hmm.
5: team cohesion and tactical adaptability. have been the hallmark of this PSG side. So if you look at, for example, those are business managers. A manager's philosophy, especially in this modern day and age, defines how flexibility expresses itself. Coaches like Enrique, if you have noticed, rely on what I would call principle-based system, which puts so much emphasis on what I would call spatial control over numerical rigidity. So basically what that simply means, it simply means it's going to bring out the best man management out of the players. Football, which is based on adaptability, underpins everything from what I would call in-game strategy to flexibility. And that's the reason why you are seeing all these kind of results. So, having said that, a manager like Enrique, who is more like, who brings in what I would call a rigorous elite level for football managerial levels, is very, very intelligent. If you saw how he managed Barcelona when he was at Barcelona, you could tell that the players that he's bringing in, like Dembele, the likes of Calafreria, these are the two focal men who have acted as trump cards, and they have vehemently changed the structure of the side. So PSG's recent tactical resurgence stands over among even the football elite. So quick transitions and among other things. Now, coming to the final, the way I look at it, Arsenal is better on volume of passes. PSG is better on purpose and what I would call verticality. And that's where the difference will come in. Good day.
1: Thank you so much, Boniface, for that insightful. Boniface has gone ahead of us. He has already given us how the final is going to pan out. But quickly, Mulingi, you were talking about Arsenal and, of course, PSG. These are two teams that have shown us, you know, attacking prowess. They have shown us that defense is important. They have shown us that, you know, quick transition is important. Before we do hear from Mikel Arteta in the post-match interview, in summary, Arsenal are in the final after 20 years. They are also on the verge of clinching the EPL. Should they do or should they get maximum points in the upcoming fixture? But they are fighting or going against a team like Man City.
0: Yes, of course, for PSG versus Arsenal, it will be the best attacking team in the Champions League in PSG against the best defensive team in the Champions League in Arsenal. So, meaning that the two teams are coming with that balance. Remember, for PSG, I think Boniface did go into those details to just give an overview of how they play. He didn't talk much about how Arsenal play, but yeah. I believe both teams have the balance, of course. That is how why they have come this far. Mm-hmm. And I think both teams can also thrive on some individual brilliance. Usman Dembele, we have seen there are times that sometimes PSG might not be playing as well as one would desire, but due to the brilliance of Dembele, you find that maybe he scores a goal or two. The same can also be talked about Arsenal. Bukayo Saka, their Chile boy, is back, and it's like he is back at the very, very right time. He may not be fully fit, Jen. This I could tell from the way he was playing on Wednesday night, but I think he did all that which matters. He got them that vital goal at the Emirates that sent them to the final. So I think we are up against a very good game of football come the 30th of May.
1: We are up against a very good final, epic final. And I saw Arsenal fans, some of my colleagues are saying that Nizingati Jane from Zambia to Budapest. And I was like, I don't know. Do your own research.
0: Talking about Budapest, I was inundated with a lot of messages on both WhatsApp and in my inbox on social media to say, Buddha, where is Budapest? Which country is Budapest?
1: Please, enlighten us.
0: All of a sudden, I think Budapest has become so prominent. Reminds me of a town called Istanbul. You remember a few years ago?
1: Istanbul, yeah.
0: Liverpool versus, yes, is it AC Milan?
1: Yeah,
0: the famous final where AC Milan were 3-0 up. Liverpool mounted a comeback and lifted the Champions League that year in Istanbul. So this time around, it is Budapest. Budapest is, of course, the capital city of a country called Hungary.
1: Simple as that. This is why we need Mlingi on our show. So quickly, Arsenal are through to the Champions League final come 30th of May out in Budapest. And they're playing the current holders, the Paris Saint-Germain, being led with an amazing upfront. You've got players like Dembele, Nuno Mendes. You've got players like Kvaratskhelia. You know, these are players that have really done very well. However, on the other side, you have the likes of Bukayo Saka, Declan Rice, you know, Victor Gyokeres. These are players also that have brought something good and fresh, you know, at the Emirates. The last time Arsenal reached the UCL final, Mlingi, in 2006, they went on and lost 2-1 to Barcelona. 20 years later, they are now playing in the final yet again. So we did, have a chance to get Mikel Arteta's view regarding the final and how he feels. That's like a summary of how do you feel reaching the final of this campaign. And this is what Mikel Arteta had to say.
6: And for you and for this group of players.
7: Well, it's an amazing night to live this kind of moment with our people, our players, everybody at the club. It's just an incredible feeling. It makes sense, a lot of the things that we do and we go through when you just see so many happy faces and so many people proud of what we are doing. And it was unbelievable right from the beginning. The manner that our supporters waited for us at the stadium, the energy, the passion that they put in, it was just great to witness.
6: It would be fair to say that tonight the supporters rose to the occasion. Set the tone.
7: Absolutely. They set the standards and we try to catch up with them immediately. And it's so good after so many years to give that joy back to them and see that pride in their eyes is beautiful to watch.
6: So many players were involved tonight. Maximum subs off the bench, all to make an impact. What pleased you most?
7: Again, the togetherness. It was very difficult to make certain decisions and I feel a lot for the boys because I know generally how good people they are. And some of them, I talked to them this afternoon and said, I apologize. I'm going to play the same team. And the reaction immediately is, of course, I'm here when you need me. I'm going to be right with the team. And give me a hug. So what else do I want?
6: Bukayo Saka, we said it yesterday. He was in your very first team when you were Arsenal manager, Boxing Day 2019. Was there, of all the guys, a more fitting match winner?
7: But it had to be someone very special, and he certainly is someone very special with me and for the boys and for everybody attached to this club. So if it had to be someone scoring that goal, probably it had to be him.
6: That defeat at Manchester...
1: It had to be him, Bukayo Saka.
0: It had to be Bukayo Saka. I think Bukayo Saka is a hallmark of this Arsenal team. He is a player that is so closely connected to Arsenal Football Club.
1: Mm-hmm.
0: Joined Arsenal Football Club as an 8-year-old in the academy, rose through the ranks right up till today, where he is actually one of the leaders at Arsenal. At only 24 years of age, Jane, he has already gone into the leadership bracket at such a big team such as Arsenal Football Club. So to see him come at the very moment when his team needs him the most, I think it is something so special. And you could tell from the tone with which Mikel Arteta was actually talking about Bukayo Saka that he is actually delighted to have him as a player, and he is actually happy for him that it had to be him. It could have been any other player, Jen, but of course it becomes so special if it is one of your own. Bukayo Saka is like I've said already, someone that has risen through the ranks at Arsenal, and the Arsenal fans actually refer to him. There is even a chant that they do to say he is one of our own. Bukayo Saka, he is one of our own, he is one of our own. So I think priceless moments for Bukayo Saka as well as his coach Mikel Arteta.
1: The Gunners are 5 points clear of a second placed Man City in the league, thus in the English Premier League. And this weekend, they might just clinch it if they play their cards right. So under Mikel Arteta, Arsenal have played in the semi-final of the UCL come last season. And this time around, they are in the final. We hope that everything good, or should we say everything, will be in their favor, because they had a stellar campaign. And I think their run has proven to us that determination, hard work, and not giving up can earn you something good. We continue with the back page in the second hour of the show right here on RCV, your home since 94. When we come back, we talk all things APSA Cup grand finale, where Power Dynamos are going to be playing Red Arrows come tomorrow in the APSA Cup final. Golf news as well for Zambian golfers. And yes, we talk all things F1, where Kimi Antonelli got his third GP or Grand Prix of the campaign right here on the back page with me, JDM. Stay tuned right here on RCV, your home since 94.

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0: For example, we dress the same.
2: That is only because you wear my t-shirt.
0: We like the same cars.
1: The car I like is an ambulance. Ndawanga tipit, I don't hear you.
0: We love the same food.
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6: 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Yay! 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
2: Being bold is actually beyond pressing shift keys. It's beyond shaving machines. It's beyond reversing a cancerous disease. Being bold is coming to the understanding that the harvest is more than plenty, but those willing to put in the work are few. Turn quickly to the book of Matthew, past 28 chapters and come to verses 19 and realize the mandate is to look at the world and all its nations and say to ourselves, therefore, I'll go too. I'll go and love my neighbor enough to want to see them in heaven. I'll go and be compassionate enough to share the gospel with no fear, and I'll remember that persecution must be for his

0: That it's time we disciples went out to disciple others, to disciple the world into getting to know the God of the Bible. So go ye into the world and share his word boldly. The call is to engage culture for his glory.
1: We're here for one mission: to empower and equip believers for the Great Commission by delivering godly and relevant content that speaks to each member of the family. 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

0: Welcome back to the final and second hour of the Back Page right here on RCV, your home since 1994. And I must say, we do have some updates, some proposals that are currently being tackled right about now at the ongoing National FAS AGM Mulingi. And we'll be able to give you updates on what some things or what items are being proposed. One thing for sure is that there's a proposal to see that the next campaign or next season does start in September. Kengo.
1: Yes, I think updates coming through from Ndola that there are some proposals that are actually being deliberated on right now at the AGM, the FAS Annual General Meeting. One of the proposals is that both the Zambia Super League and the National First Division should have an increased number of teams from the current 18 to 20, which will mean that they will have to play four extra games if this particular proposal goes through. Another proposal being put across is that we revert to the old calendar, where our league should be played between March and October, November, somewhere there. Unlike the current one, which runs from August of the previous year to May of the following year. So there are some concerns to do with the climate change. And most of the games, particularly in the lower leagues, were actually hampered due to heavy rains that we had this particular year. And I'm sure it is from there that the councillors have thought it best that we revert. So once this particular proposal goes through, we have a transitional league beginning September 2026 to December 2026, where the 20 teams will be split into two, like it happened a few seasons ago when we changed to the current format. So the league will start in September on transitional basis up to December. Teams will be divided into two groups of 10 teams each. Then from there, there will be a playoff to determine who emerges champion. So very, very interesting proposals being put across, Jane. Of course, we've been there before. We are just trying to get back to where we were a few seasons ago. The councillors have realized that the current status quo is not actually working well for the Zambian league and for Zambian football in general.
0: Interesting proposals and, of course, talking points which are being shared right now. And we've just received the speech by Keith Mwemba, that's the current FAS president, who was ushered into power 1 year ago. Today, 9th of May, it does mark him being in office after that landslide victory out last year in Kabwe. It's interesting to see that a lot of issues are being tabled, Mulingi. But we would love to hear from you. The biggest stakeholders are the supporters, Mulingi. The biggest stakeholders are the fans. What, out of 10, what rate are you giving Keith Mwemba? We'll be able to also give you our very own perspective right here on the Back Page. But we'd love to hear from you. What do you make of his time so far as FAS president? Any positivity and negativity that you feel going further in his tenure, we must see a difference. Or maybe you are happy with the way, you know, things are moving or are being done, you know, at FAS and other football related issues. When we talk all things FAS AGM currently happening out at Protea Hotel out in Ndola. Mulingi, before we, you know, I went for a break, we heard from, Mikel Arteta, but now we must hear from Luis Enrique. Back-to-back Champions League final appearance. They are doing very well in the French League out in France. They've got a stellar star galaxy of players that can win them titles, be it in the middle of the pack, you know, up front or at the back. Luis Enrique says it's going to be a very, very interesting final come 30th of May out in Budapest.
1: Of course, definitely, we expect a very interesting final, looking at what we discussed in the first hour and how the two teams have actually progressed.
0: Yeah.
1: They have registered some incredible progress, we should admit. Of course, that progress can only be date-stamped with a Champions League trophy. What a way to end a season when, after making so much progress. When you look at the teams, particularly Arsenal, theirs has been a slower one. But for PSG, I think their rise was so sudden. And now today, you're not going to talk about world club football without talking about Paris Saint-Germain, as they are called. We have a very good final before our hand. We are just keeping our fingers crossed on that particular day. May the team that will apply itself better, may the team that will prepare more than the other on this particular night carry the day.
0: All right, so Luis Enrique says he's looking forward to an interesting final come 30th of May when they do go head to head with the current top performer when we talk all things EPL, and that's the Gunners, Arsenal. So let's quickly hear from Luis Enrique in that post-match interview that saw them age out German Bundesliga giants, or you know, side that's Bayern Munich out at the Allianz Arena Stadium out in Munich.
2: And it's another one in the final. You face Arsenal. I think you quite like playing Premier League teams, Luis.
3: It's going to be different in a final. But anyway, Mikel Arteta, they did it great, and they deserve to go through the final. They are doing, they have been performing the whole season at a high level. They were unbelievable during the whole season, but it's a final. They want to win it. I think it's going to be their first. And we want to continue with making history in Paris, and to making history, we need to win the second one in a row.
2: We have already faced four Premier League teams in the Champions League this season: Liverpool, Chelsea, Newcastle, Spurs, and you haven't lost. And it's another one in the final. You face Arsenal. I think you quite like playing Premier League teams, Luis.
3: It's going to be different in a final. But anyway, Mikel Arteta, they did it great, and they deserve to go through the final. They are doing, they have been performing the whole season at a high level. They were unbelievable during the whole season, but it's a final. They want to win it. I think it's going to be their first. And we want to continue with making history in Paris, and to making history, we need to win the second one in a row.
0: We need to make history. We need to win the second one in a row. Arsenal have been superb, but think this season, and they are chasing their first UEFA Champions League title or trophy.
1: Yeah, I think you ought to admire the respect with which Luis Enrique is actually giving out his views on the opponent. Much as he acknowledges the fact that they have never won, he, in the same breath, actually recognizes the fact that they have been superb in the English Premier League. And he goes further to also acknowledge the fact that they have been making progress. I talked about this progress. I have been talking about this progress that Arsenal have been recording. History is there to support that. Statistics are there to further confirm that. That progress, Jane, can only be progress if it comes alongside trophies. Of course, right now they are in for the double. For the Premier League is within themselves. Mm-hmm. They win all their remaining games. At the end of the month, they will be crowned English champions for the first time since 2004. They are also in the final of the Champions League. It is a one-off. There is nothing like a home and away where you try and sit back.
0: First leg, second leg.
1: Second leg, you sit back, try to play out the game while trying to catch the opponent on the back foot. This time around, it will be out and out, because then you know it is 90 minutes that is going to actually allow you to emerge champion. So I think Luis Enrique there is actually giving very, very interesting sentiments concerning Arsenal.
0: From UEFA Champions League, we go to some golf news involving our very own golf team in the country. Let me quickly go to my inbox, and someone is saying, morning, Bola Queen and crew. I would love to rate the current FAZ Exco a 1 out of 10. That's Mr. Mwenyaf, all the way from Kitwe. I think he called us earlier in the first hour. You can do the same as well. What do you rate Keith Mwemba's time in FAZ so far alongside his regime or exco? 1 year in office, 3 more years to go.
1: Yes. The mandate goes up to 2029.
0: Yeah. So come through as well, even as we are also going to be giving you an update regarding the ongoing FAZ AGM out in Ndola at Protea Hotel, where various issues are being talked about or are being tabled. And also, tomorrow is the grand finale of the only cup competition, Mulinge, we have in the country.
1: And maybe that is why there is even a proposal that the number of teams increased. Is actually increased to 20. Mm-hmm. It could be one of the ways in which the councillors are thinking that maybe that might bring competition.
0: Yeah.
1: And if anything, I think when you look at most of the teams in our league, both in the Super League and the National League, they are mostly bankrolled by either corporate bodies or government departments, quasi-government departments. So in most of them, it will actually be a good move if that was to happen.
0: Welcome to the back page. Who do we have on the line? Please, your name again. We missed it. Patrick.
4: Yes.
0: Okay, please go ahead. Though your line is a bit shaky. Yeah, we'll try by all means to... Yeah. Okay, Patrick, kindly call us again, please.
4: All right. I'll give a shout again.
0: Okay. I think now you are clear. Please go ahead.
4: Okay. The comment of the part of the
0: chairman. Yeah.
4: I think given a bit of space, they can do better. They can do better. Let's just support them. And we criticize when necessary. Critics sometimes make you to wake up from a deep sleep. So let's just give them a bit of space. They will give us that which we need most. Also, maybe a prediction on the app setup.
0: Yeah.
4: I see Red Arrows being crowned champions. I'm not a supporter, but I see them being crowned champions. They might not be a favorite. I see them being crowned champions. Maybe not sure to decide in that much anticipated app setup final. And also, condolences to the football family on the loss of the only man that had the Chivas Samuila. That's so, Jane. I'm done and I'm enjoying the program.
0: Thank you. Thank you so much, Patrick, for coming through.
4: All right, then. Take care.
0: All right. Take care as well. Patrick giving us his thoughts as well on what we are tackling today on the back page. Hello and welcome to the show. It's afternoon, sir.
5: Okay, this is Uncle Lee in Lusaka.
0: Uncle Lee from where?
5: Lusaka.
0: Oh, welcome, Uncle Lee. Please go ahead quickly, under a minute.
5: Okay, how are you, Mringe?
1: Yes, Uncle Lee, how are you?
5: Fine. Sure. Yeah. Talking about the performance of Keith Mwemba.
0: Exactly. Please go ahead.
5: I'll give him one. Yeah, we were waiting for him to move on the speed as a bullet, but he's moving like slow as a snail. There are a lot of things which they need to push. when it comes to the what they are deciding, I think this trajectory which we are using is good for football. Look what before they change to go to the way we used to play in season. Look at the performance first of all, the CAF performance teams. They performed well. And for us to go to the office, we should stick to this. The only thing which we should be doing in Zambia is to build our stadiums to be enclosed like Wembley. When during the rains, we should cover them.
0: Mm-hmm.
5: That we should do us, constructors, together with the teams, we should come up with designs and way to build, which is not expensive. That we should, That I'll take it personal. I'll follow the number one fans and then the clubs. We should do that. We are able to do that in Zambia. When it comes to APSA, our power, they have to get it. Red Dollars, they have to wait to pull up their stocking when it comes to CAF. They have been disappointing. That's why many people, they don't feel good when those guys are going. Like last time, it was a disgrace. Performing badly, players are laughing as if they are doing something good. No. They have to pull up their stockings. We don't want to go, look, Zetco, although it is performing badly, they didn't go there to escort people. They will reach the group stage. We don't want a team which just go there to perform in just a knockout. We want our fourth spot to come. And the final congratulations to the Gunners for reaching the final.
0: Yeah.
5: It will be a final to watch.
0: Which team do you support, Uncle Lee, in the EPL?
5: I'm a Ghana.
0: We know why. We now see. All right. Thank you so much. And all the best out in Budapest come 30th of May, Uncle Lee.
5: Thank you.
0: All right. That's Uncle Lee. Before that, we did have Patrick who came through. And he said that let's give Keith Mwemba a bit of time. Others are coming through. They are giving their own opinions. One thing you need to know is that the opinions and views expressed on this show, they are respected. And of course, we encourage radio friendly comments or views right here on the back page. Something that you need to look forward to, if you love quiz, Mulingi, in school, were you in the quiz team or club or debate, drama, sports? I know sports, obviously, it's going to be yes.
1: Yeah, well, from my primary school days, Jane, I have been very active in sports, particularly in football. And my love for football, of course, is actually powered by my elder brother, who was a very, very good footballer during his time. So most of the times when he goes out on the streets to go and play chimpombo with his friends, he would tag me along. I keep his clothes and, you know, such kind of... It is from there that my liking of football actually developed. For these other activities, I used to be a member of... In secondary school now, I used to be a member of the debate club.
0: Oh, all right. Beautiful stuff. So come 16th of May, which is this month, we are having the Bible B finals. Yes, we are having the Bible B finals right here in Lusaka for the 2026 Lusaka tournament happening come 16th of May. And guess what? We do have 6 high schools, 7 universities will go head to head. This is called the Bible B 2026 Lusaka tournament happening come 16th of May, which is this month, from 9 hours to 16 hours. I don't know what questions are being prepared, but hey, judges, the likes of Chile Shibwalia are amongst those who are going to be judges. So you need to reserve.

0: also do during the what during your time and my time, Jane, in school, we used to call such activities as extracurricular. Not
1: Yes.
0: anymore. They are now called co-curriculum activities. And in most cases, when you ask a person that has been that was in secondary school in the 80s, in the 90s, in the early 2000s, they will tell you most of the things that they remember is not the day they passed their chemistry, not the day they got 100% in mathematics. Mostly will remember the day maybe they won a debate with the neighboring school, or the day they scored their first goal for their school football team. Those are things that most of the people that have been through the school system will remember. So when a young, when our pupils are actually shrugging it off in such empowering activities such as the Bible, the Bible Big Quiz, I think this is a very good starting point for our children.
1: Speaking of children, Lingi, some good news came through, I think, in the late hours of yesterday, Friday, regarding a golf. And this time around, Zambia has finished second at the Region 5 golf tournament, which saw golfers like Michael Chuma shining as an individual. The Zambia national golf team delivered an impressive performance at the Region 5 golf tournament, which happened out in Eswatini. And Zambia finished second place behind a powerhouse when we talk all things golf, that's South
0: South
1: Africa.
0: Africa, of course.
1: Yeah.
0: Yes, very good for our golfers. Of course, one of the sporting codes that people will rarely discuss is what is known as golf. It is always an honor, Jen, for an individual or a team to go out of the country to go and represent their country. Every time when they do so, they are actually flying the country's flag high. Kudos to Michael Chuma for shining as an individual. He did put up, apart from just him shining as the team also put up a very impressive performance, coming second to South Africa. Such sporting codes and South Africa in the region. When you look at our region here, Southern Africa, I think South Africa in most of these sporting codes, they are up there. So when you come out second to them, I think you deserve a pat on the back. And this is exactly what I'm doing at this juncture. Kudos to Michael Chuma and the team for making the country proud.
1: Interesting stuff, and we are still keeping our eyes on the AGM, Kiengo Mulingi, and a number of issues have been tabled or are still being tabled. Updates are also being given out, and we can confirm to you right now is that a number of issues have been raised. One of the issues that has been tackled by Keith Mwemba at the ongoing FAS AGM out in Indola is the issue of Coach Nora Helpley. Where does Faz and Nola Help, Nora Helpley lie? What is the status quo? And right now, Keith Mwemba has just confirmed or said that we do not owe Nora anything. Despite her going to FIFA, we have paid her everything to debt. This is according to Keith Mwemba addressing councillors, media colleagues, and other stakeholders at the ongoing FAS AGM out in Ndola. Keith went on to say that FAS prefers dialogue in resolving contractual issues, saying patience has been key in handling similar matters. Mwemba went on to say that FAS is working to avoid repeating past financial disputes, such as the case of the former coach, that's Asanovich, saying that the association is being careful and is deliberate in such actions. Your take on that update, Kiengo?
0: I really like it when the president, the first president, comes out in the open to say he prefers dialogue wherever there are contractual standoffs between the association and

0: a coach, for instance, like in this case, in the case of Coach Nora. Personally, I have known Keith Mwemba for almost 30 years now, during his playing days, and just as an individual. And one of the very things that I know he believes in is he is a peacemaker. Naturally, he is a peacemaker. I remember a good number of times that we were together. He would come in every time whenever there was a problem between two or three individuals to just try and bring the parties together. And he has actually continued, because during his maiden speech exactly a year ago, he did talk about bringing everyone on board, even those that were not part of his, what I would call, campaign team. He has actually shown that through his actions. He has tried to bring everyone on board who has an idea, who can make a positive contribution to the development of Zambian football. So he has continued on the same, with the same narrative of resolving issues in a well-defined manner. And that is exactly what he is trying to do with the issue to do with Nora. It is good he has also updated the nation to say Coach Nora is not owed anything, contrary to what we have been hearing in the media, to say there are some allowances that are still outstanding that have to be settled by FAS to Coach Nora. The earlier we sort out this Nora issue, the better. I think we need stability in the senior women's national team's technical bench, so that as we go towards the assignment that are coming, that is the WAFCON as well as the World Cup qualifiers, we should be able to have steadied our ship at that point, so that we just concentrate on how we prepare the team for these assignments. Jane.
1: How we do prepare the team? The WAFCON is coming up come July and September. Is it July, August. Yes, July, August. The WAFCON is coming, and also other continental as well as global qualifying tournaments. We do have the upcoming Olympics as well. We do know that Zambia has already been paired against some teams. So a lot of things are being tackled, and we'll continue updating you as long as we are here until 1 p.m. Kiengo Mulingi. I also want to pick your brain or your thought, Mulingi, regarding Keith Mwemba's time at FAS. Your positive, your negatives. One thing that Keith Mwemba was known for, or has been known for, you know, during his campaign time or period, he spoke a lot about unity and reconciliation. Have we seen that?
0: Yes, I think he has been trying, and it's good. He has been very consistent with this message. I think I did talk about knowing him at an individual level as someone that is an advocate of peace. And peace, of course, comes alongside unity and reconciliation. Jane, he has been very consistent, and 1 year down the line, he is still preaching the same principle: peace, unity, reconciliation. Mm-hmm. For the performance, I think I would pick what one of the callers, I think it was Patrick, who talked about us giving him a bit of time. A lot of changes have taken place from the time that he ascended to office. We saw the exit of Avram Grant as the Chipolopolo coach. We have seen, of course, the performance of the senior team at CHAN in Kenya, at the AFCON last year in Morocco. The performance was not very good. But I believe when everything else is indeed looked at from a critical angle, we haven't yet made the progress that one would desire. But of course, it can only get better especially if we move in tandem with what the first president is talking about, peace, reconciliation, unity. That is that should be the beginning of everything else that we want to achieve as far as our football is concerned. We are not as bad footballically as we might be forced to think in some instances. Otherwise, with me, I would, one of the callers again gave him a 5 out of 10. I would give him, if you allow me, a 5.5 out of 10. And
1: you've rushed. I've not asked you the rate yet out of 10, but hey, please go ahead.
0: I let the cat out of the bag. But of course, yes, that I would rate him at that. And at the same time, I think we also need to be reminded that the performance of Keith Mwemba is not just about Keith Mwemba himself. Mm-hmm. Remember, he is heading an organization that has the word Zambia on it. And whenever we have something named Zambia, then we know it is something that is national. So the only way Keith Mwemba can perform well is if we as a football family support him, and we support him unconditionally. Otherwise, his failure will be our failure. His success will be our success. I've never seen a Zambian who is sad wherever the national team, whether the under-17, the age group teams or the senior teams, wherever they win, I've never seen a Zambian crying, unless it is tears of joy, of course. This shows us that we can do much better in supporting our president. And once he scores, we also score as a family. Where we feel he can improve, it is a matter of just reminding him. He is a very open-minded man. My interactions with him have actually shown me that he is very, very, very open-minded. He is someone who takes criticism very seriously. He is someone who accepts his weaknesses or his mistakes wherever they are actually put to him. And he is someone that really, really is willing to learn. So I think on top of that, of course, he is someone who is so passionate about seeing football develop in the country. He has shown that by sacrificing his individual resources to see to it that he has invested so heavily in the Musa Academy. He has invested so heavily in the...
1: Which he stepped down as president
0: But of course, whatever success Musa is scoring today on and off the pitch is due to his passion, because he is the founder of Maestro Zambia, Musa, as they are called. So the passion is there, the knowledge is there, though with a bit of an open mind, he is willing to learn. So let us just continue supporting him.
1: 12 months down the line, a lot of issues have changed. We've seen different leaders being ushered in at FAS. We saw Machacha coming in as FAS GS, and now we've seen a number of issues, you know, being tabled. Many people have said that he has brought sanity at FAS. Do you agree?
0: With the sanity, of course, we no longer hear about... remember, there were the years of the aggrieved party. You remember that phrase, Jane?
1: I don't.
0: we have really come a long way with our football. I remember at some point we even had camps. I no longer hear about those camps anymore.
1: Maybe they are happening or they are being talked about when you're not there.
0: If the others were being talked about in the media and everywhere, why should the others be talked about when we are not there, Jen? But of course, so far, so good in that area, because we no longer have the so-called aggrieved parties. And every time when people have issues, they have tried to follow the right channel so that this information can reach out to the president and his team. I think at the end of the day, it is not just about Keith Mwemba, but it is about every other Zambian, Jen.
1: Right. It is about every Zambian. Let's quickly pick up this call. Hello and welcome to the back page.
2: Hello, Jane. How are you?
1: I'm all right, sir. Where are you calling us from and your name, please?
2: This is Felix Mukuka calling from Matero.
1: But Felix, welcome to the show. Please go ahead.
2: Good afternoon, the analyst there.
0: Good afternoon, Bamukuka.
2: We are okay.
0: Thank you.
2: I'll start with the proposal that councillors are making. At the ongoing first AGM.
1: Mm-hmm.
2: For me, I'm opposing this notion of increasing the number of teams in our league, whether it's in the Super League or in our National Division One league.
1: Mm.
2: Well, you know, when they increase those teams to 20, they will just make our league to be porous. And those teams will be competing there. They will be reluctant. They will really know that, even if we lose such a number of games, we can't be dedicated. So our National League and our Super League will be not, which we want to be so competitive. And then secondly, reverting to the OD system or the way we are playing the league, which we used to start in March and end somewhere there in December, it's a good idea. You know, a number of things have happened, especially in the rain season, a number of games have been abandoned. So even me, I'm advocating to go revert back to the old calendar, the way we used to play the games. I was one of the people who supported this notion because we wanted to follow the world trend, to follow what the other major leagues do, to be playing on in the same season. But even if we did that, the main reason that we were supporting that idea, we thought these owners of clubs, they'll be developing their stadium, but nothing happens. So it's better we revert it to the old calendar. Talking about Keith Mwimba, let's just give Keith Mwimba time to settle. He has brought insanity in the team, and he talked about, during his manifesto, he talked about unifying the football family.
1: Yeah.
2: He has done that, and he has reformed a lot of committees. And he has, in those committees, I hope he has included everyone. If these people, they are saying he can't impress everybody, and he has employed, in the media department, he has employed about these three people. So people, they are saying a lot of things. The money that FAS is making, it is just going on paying these people. But we should just give him more time. Lastly, talking about Nola.
1: Yeah.
2: Last week, I was listening to the minister. He was saying him, the sports minister, obviously, can go say him, is not in support of Nola having two contracts. And the way she proposed that she needs to salary to be cut out so that she can be employed on the temporal basis, on part-time basis. He said, the minister said, he wasn't in support of that. And if FAS continues with, maybe government can withdraw support. But you know how Keith Mwimba is a professional lawyer, and he has won a lot of cases. Look the way he handled the Avram Grant issues. We parted the company in a good way.
1: Mm-hmm.
2: So even in the issue of Nola, he just wants us to party where we are in a good manner. Because we just said in the media that Coach Nola has been employed, or has found a job at UEFA there. But we haven't heard, we haven't heard from the horse's mouth where she can come in the open and say, no, me, I want so. We just said in the media, and she hasn't come here to Zambia so that we can discuss those issues or to fine tune our contract. If she brings that suggestion on the table, that's when the first can say, we can't allow you to have two running contracts there. We are going to terminate contracts. Now, if first just rushes to terminate our contracts, then she will have to FIFA. She will just say, my contract has been terminated. And the eventually will start paying a lot of money. Thank you so much.
1: Thank you so much, Felix. Very insightful, and I love the passion in his voice,
0: And this is what I always talk about. There are people there that are so passionate, Jane, and Zambians love their sport. Mm-hmm. They love their football, and every time you can tell from the way they discuss it that they are really, really passionate. And Felix is just one of those examples.
1: Thank you so much, Felix, for that insightful. And we are still picking your calls and reading your texts, both on social media as well as on our number 0956200. 0800-150-490. We are asking you, out of 10, what or how do you rate Keith Mwemba's time so far in the first 12 months as FAS president? Any negatives, any positives? Some are saying, let's give him more time to settle. Some are saying he has brought sanity at FAS, because during his campaign, he spoke a lot about unity as well as reconciliation. We've seen him engaging former players, Kengo Mulingi.
0: Yeah, exactly.
1: We've seen him involving legends of the game. And is it a few days ago, we saw an ad hoc of a committee in the in the marketing sector, you know, for them to help in terms of commercializing. Some familiar figures in the country are part of that committee, likes of Jito, a familiar folk in the political circles, not forgetting very own Mizinga Melu. Dr. Mizinga Melu of Absa Bank. And of course, another familiar figure in the circles of soccer, Lee Kawanu, the man behind Kafue Celtics. So some lawyers were also put in that committee. What do you make of that committee, you know, Mlingi?
0: So I think the committee is there to spearhead, of course, the marketing side of the Zambian game.
1: Mm.
0: A lot of people have expressed concern to say most of those people might be bees. I think one of the callers,
1: yes,
0: because by virtue of the work that they do, others are of the view that they might not be football people, apart from Lee Kawan, of course. But it is the marketing aspect that should be looked at more than just the football. We were talking about the Absa Cup, and you did talk about the Absa Cup being the only football competition in the country. So I think we may not have done well in the area of marketing our game. And that is how maybe the president or the FAS council thought it best that they come up with this team of prominent Zambians to just try and spearhead and see how we can market our football both locally and at the international level.
1: Mm.
0: Otherwise, it is a committee that I'm really looking forward to. Apart from the standing committees, which are always part of FAS, this other committee will also try and bring in that balance, because as you can see, it is made up of a good number of people that have excelled in that particular in the area of marketing.
1: Hello and welcome to the back page.
2: Hello, good afternoon, madam, and the rest of the panel.
1: You're welcome. Thank you. Your name?
2: This is Frank Munya from Kitwe.
1: Frank, Kulishan Kukopala.
2: All
1: right, go ahead under a minute quickly.
2: Okay, madam. I just wanted to contribute on the issue of changing the league calendar from March to November.
1: Mm-hmm.
2: Okay, on that one, the proposal, I'm against that proposal. Why? Because of the technical reason. Number one reason is that players usually sustain injuries during the March to November calendar. Because why? Because kula cover. So for ground para post after not tear up ball and the tear board a mamonaka. And then the other reason is that the March to November calendar usually collides with the FIFA calendar mamonaki. So as a result, these players, these machines like FIFA Dynamo, you find that Kenya but they are focused to me so that So that's what I wanted to contribute. So let's continue this game August to May. August to May calendar. Most of the time, the same reason why we were there, just one reason due to bad weather, which is the rainfall. So we can just continue whereby it was somewhere in December, was just shifted during January to February. I'm going to go to Yokatan. Yeah, so that's what I wanted to contribute. Let's continue with the August to May. Thank you, madam.
1: Thank you so much, Frank, for coming through quickly and a second.
0: Very interesting argument there. I'm personally of the same view. You did not put me on the limelight to find out my thoughts, but yeah. I believe.
1: Please go ahead.
0: I concur with Mr. Frank Mwenya, who just talks about, you know, he was talking about alignment when the world is moving to a consolidated calendar world over. Why should we remain stagnant ourselves? But then he also talks about the only things that the owners of these teams should do is to just improve on their infrastructure. Should we just concede and say we cannot work on our infrastructure? Our infrastructure cannot be used adequately during the rainy season? Which one is better, to work on our infrastructure or to just remain with the same status quo? I feel the current arrangement is just okay. The August May calendar should actually continue, in my opinion.
1: Various issues are being tackled at the ongoing AFAR's AGM out in Ndola, where delegates, councillors, media personnel, not forgetting soccer administrators, have gathered out in Ndola. 12 months in power for Keith Mwemba, a prominent lawyer right here in the country, and of course the man behind FC Muza, one of the Super League teams that do come from Mazabuga. And now he did come into power or office last year out in May, 9 May out in Kawe. And now he's having, obviously, AGM alongside other stakeholders where various issues are being tackled. Issues like governance, finance restructuring, and also how the standards of football can improve in the country, Mulingi.
0: Yes, I think, and that is the whole purpose of the AGM. These proposals are not actually coming from the president himself. They are actually coming from the owners of football, who in this case are the councillors, the people that run football on a daily basis through their various clubs in the various leagues for both men and women. They are the ones that are also voicing out. Much as we might have dissenting views, at the end of the day, the views and the voice of these councillors should actually prevail, Jane, if you were to ask me. They are the ones that are making the proposals. The president is just presiding. He is just chairing the meeting. Everything else is being debated and deliberated upon by the councillors themselves.
1: Speaking of council, in case you missed it, an update from the FAS AGM. I think some of you have already, you know, given us your views regarding some proposals that are being laid before the council. Is that they are proposing the shift from August-May calendar to March-December calendar. There's also a proposal of having 20 teams per division split into groups of 10, and also promotion, as well as seeing teams being relegated might be suspended, maybe, yes, no. And also we might see an increment in terms of teams, both in the MTN Super League, I believe. So some of the issues being tackled at the ongoing AFAR's AGM in Ndola. And yes, Keith Mwemba has cleared the air regarding Coach Nora Hauptleshe, saying that she has been cleared over dues alongside the former coach before Avram, that's Aliosa Asanovic. So those are some updates you are getting right here on the back page with me, JDM. And quickly, Mulingi, we are only a minute from saying our goodbyes. Tomorrow in Ndola, many people are going to stay. Obviously, when the first AGM comes to an end, come tomorrow, the grand finale, Power Dynamos on a verge of clinching a double when they do tussle with Red Arrows in the final of the APSA Cup tomorrow.
0: The best two Zambian teams will be meeting tomorrow in Ndola. They have been the best, I think, if we look at their performance the past 5 years. In these 5 years, it is only Power Dynamos and Red Arrows that have won the league.
1: Yeah.
0: Of course, for Red Arrows, they are in their fourth final in the past 5 seasons. in this regard, they have more experience playing in the Absa Cup final than Power Dynamos. But of course, the record for the two teams, as far as the Absa Cup is concerned, is evenly poised. Two Absa Cup triumphs for each. Power Dynamos have won the Absa Cup twice. Red Arrows have done that twice.
1: Mm-hmm.
0: And twice more for both teams, they have lost in the finals. So they have all that it takes going into the final tomorrow. Red Arrows, I was watching them in midweek. You could tell that they were operating in...
1: Who's winning it, Power Red Arrows?
0: Power Dynamos, two Red Arrows, one.
1: Thank you so much, Muling. And of course, in the EPL, Arsenal are 5 points clear and they do have a chance to win a double as well. Can they do it? Yes or no? Arsenal?
0: They have all it takes to do it. And I would put my money on them to do so.
1: Thank you so much to everyone who called and those who followed us live on our RCV News. We are done. Join us next week right here on RCV. Thank you, Mulingi, for that insightful chat right here on the back page. My name is JDM, the Boiler Queen, and know that anything is possible. Yep.

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1: Government urged to probe rapid growth of loan applications, regulate gambling. DEC seizes properties and uncovers fraudulent business network. And rivals vow to take down Ramaphosa after court clears impeachment probe. Good afternoon. To present the main news, I am Chimba Chiloba. Mental health specialist Duncan Koma has appealed to the government and relevant authorities to probe the mushrooming online loan applications operating in the country. Mr. Koma also called for stronger regulation, monitoring, and public awareness against gambling. Recently, Health Minister Alex Katakwe disclosed that Ndola Teaching Hospital records more than 500 mental health cases every week, attributing this to gambling and debt. Speaking in an interview with RCV News, Ms. Nkoma explained that mental health challenges are increasing rapidly in communities, with issues such as gambling and debt largely contributing. Ms. Nkoma emphasized the need for stronger financial literacy and public education by normalizing conversations around mental health. Many people, especially young people, borrow money without fully understanding interest rates, repayment pressure, or the long-term consequences, said Mr. Nkoma. Meanwhile, Mr. Nkoma expressed concern in the manner some customer care agents conduct themselves on online loan apps, adding that many people have reported being threatened, insulted, harassed, embarrassed, and intimidated through phone calls and messages when they fail to repay on time. He encouraged citizens to open and communicate with banks, lenders, employers, family members, and institutions when they are struggling financially or emotionally. Mr. Nkoma further emphasized the need to construct more counseling centers, support systems, rehabilitation services, and suicide prevention programs because many people are silently suffering.
2: Gambling should not necessarily be completely prohibited in Zambia, but urgently needs stronger regulation, monitoring, and public awareness. Gambling addiction has silently become a major mental health crisis, especially among young people who are desperate for quick money due to unemployment, for some due to lack of patience and not going through the collect channel or process and economic hardship. Many people gamble hoping to change their lives overnight, but instead they end up trapped in depression, debt, anxiety, family breakdown, alcohol abuse.
1: The Zambia Police Service has notified the public about the sighting of lions in Tulo Village, Mbala District, under Chief Tafuna's area following an incident in which one cow was attacked and killed. On May 7, 2026, around 20 hours, Mbala Police Station received a report from Joseph Musenga, age 31, of Tulo Village, who stated that four lions had attacked his livestock. In a statement to RCV News in Lusaka today, police spokesperson Godfrey Chilabi says Ms. Msenga had secured six cattle in his kraal around 17 hours. Around 19 hours, he heard unusual movement and loud distress sounds coming from the kraal, and upon checking, he observed four lions attacking his cattle. Mr. Chilabi said that community members mobilized and successfully chased the lions away. However, one cow had already been killed. Police have since engaged officers from the Department of National Parks and Wildlife to conduct joint intensified patrols and monitoring operations in the affected area. The Zambia Police Service has appealed to all residents of Ntulo Village and surrounding areas to remain calm, vigilant, and exercise caution, advising the public to avoid walking alone at night, closely supervise children, and ensure livestock are kept in secure enclosures. Mr. Chilabi further added that any sighting of lions or suspicious wild animal movements should be reported immediately to the nearest police station, the Department of National Parks and Wildlife, or local authorities.
3: The Zambia Police Service wishes to inform the public about a sighting of lions in Ntulo Village under Chief Tafuna's area in Mbala District following an incident in which one cow was attacked and killed. The Zambia Police Service is appealing to all residents of Ntulo Village and surrounding areas to remain calm, vigilant, and exercise caution. Members of the public are advised to avoid walking alone at night, closely supervise children, and ensure livestock are kept in secure enclosures.
1: The Drug Enforcement Commission, DEC, has uncovered a fraudulent business network following investigations which led to the seizure of properties and vehicles. The Commission's Anti-Money Laundering Investigations Unit in collaboration with the Department of Immigration and National Anti-Terrorism Department, intensified asset recovery operations aimed at uncovering money laundering cases. DEC Deputy Public Relations Officer Teresa Mawere says preliminary investigations have revealed that a Rwandese national who illegally entered Zambia and masqueraded as a Congolese refugee fraudulently acquired and registered various business entities and properties using false identities. The suspect is currently on the run. Ms. Mawere said the commission has seized three motor vehicles, namely a Toyota Allion bearing registration number BAZ9451, a Toyota Probox registration number BLB9986B, and a Toyota Hiace registration number BAP7951. She added that the commission has also seized properties including boarding houses, a farm, farm animals found on the premises, household goods, and a factory located in the Mongolia area of Lusaka. Findings from these searches indicate that the suspect is linked to multiple assets registered under fraudulent identities and operated motor vehicles under the same false identities, said Ms. Mawere in a statement issued to RSV News in Lusaka today. Meanwhile, a joint manhunt has been launched by DEC and other law enforcement agencies to apprehend the suspect who remains at large. The commission has emphasized its commitment to combating financial crimes and safeguarding Zambia's economic and legal systems. Minister of Local Government and Rural Development Gift Sialubalo has commissioned a two-story classroom block at Tuvuanganai Secondary School in Solwezi District of Northwestern Province, which was constructed using the 2025 Constituency Development Fund, CDF, at a cost of over 4 million kwacha. Speaking during the commissioning, Mr. Sialubalo said that the development being attained through CDF clearly demonstrates that decentralization is having a positive impact on communities. He stated that the construction of the two-story classroom block at Tuvuanganai is among the milestones that CDF has scored in the education sector. The local government minister said the government will endeavor to ensure that learners have access to quality education in all parts of the country without leaving anyone behind. Mr. Sialubalo stressed the need for the concerted effort from learners, teachers and community members to safeguard the newly constructed classroom block. In African news, Julius Malema, the leader of the opposition Economic Freedom Fighters, EFF, has called for Ramaphosa to immediately resign and for impeachment proceedings against him to begin. His party was one of the opposition parties that took the matter to court, accusing ANC lawmakers of using their parliamentary majority to shield Ramaphosa from accountability. Ramaphosa has denied any wrongdoing, claiming that the cash was proceeds from the sale of buffaloes at his farm. He said he had reported the theft to the head of his security, but a parliamentary inquiry that probed the incident rejected his version and recommended a full investigation by an impeachment committee. Coming up shortly, Putin denounces NATO at scaled back Victory Day parade. This and more, stay tuned.
4: HIV and AIDS has reached all corners of the world. All families in Zambia and Africa have been affected. When HIV and AIDS comes like it has, all suffer. Everybody should act to stop the spread of HIV and AIDS.
5: War against HIV and AIDS. Everybody should act.
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1: And now the rest of the news. Vladimir Putin has used his annual Victory Day speech in Moscow's Red Square to justify his war in Ukraine and denounce NATO. Speaking in front of hundreds of military personnel and flanked by a few world leaders, the Russian president said he was fighting a just war and called Ukraine an aggressive force that is being armed and supported by the whole bloc of NATO. His remarks come amid muted celebrations across parts of Russia to mark the nation's biggest national holiday, which commemorates the Soviet Union's victory over Nazi Germany. That's the news to date. Here's another look at the headlines. Mental health specialist Duncan Koma has appealed to the government and relevant authorities to probe the mushrooming online loan applications operating in the country. The Drug Enforcement Commission DEC has uncovered a fraudulent business network following investigations which led to the seizure of properties and vehicles. And Julius Malema, the leader of the opposition Economic Freedom Fighters, EFF, has called for Ramaphosa to immediately resign and for impeachment proceedings against him to begin. For more news, follow us on our social media platforms. You can find us on Facebook, Instagram, X, and YouTube with the handle RCV News. My name is Chimba Chilopa. Stay tuned.
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0: To know where we're going, we must remember where we're coming from. Boom. Never forget home.
1: Grandpa? What's that?
2: This right here? This is for you. For him.
3: It's high and the day is long.
2: For her. For them. For the ones on the move. And the ones who sit still.
3: 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Vetra truly is the only way.
2: 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For the ones on holiday. This is pure. 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
4: 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The date the receipt was issued. 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The serial number of the invoice. 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Failure to prove business transactions leading to increased tax liability and losses. Unfair competition, which may lead to loss of attractive business opportunities. Problems in determining the profits of your business. 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Estimated assessments, which may not reflect your true business transactions. 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
8: As we are worshiping God, salvation is here. Healings are taking place in the house. I want us to call on the name of Yahweh. For how can you come to this place and go back the same? He said, Yahweh. Munda Piamalwele. He said, Yahweh. Muchinjefin to Mwe one day. Shalada Kaya. Is there anything that is too high?

His name is Yahweh. All over this building, call him Yahweh. Lift your voices. Tell him, Yahweh.

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0: The Worship Connection 423 with Pastor Teddy Montagnani presents Sunday Afternoon Worship with Ministers Ruben Cattillo, Paul Truth, Mag 44, and Christine on Sunday the 10th of May 2026 from 14 hours at the Restoration Ministries International premises along Chilumbula Road next to Livala Secondary School. For more information, call on 0977-246043. 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
1: 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Like every day is just spent in vain?
2: To be honest, that's how I felt before I had a personal relationship with Jesus Christ. So I completely get you.
1: Oh yeah?
2: It's impossible to find true meaning apart from our Creator. You know, God created us for a purpose, but we can only find it when we are in a relationship with Him.
1: That sounds amazing. But where do you even begin to have a relationship with a God you can't see?
2: Listen, God has revealed Himself to us in many ways. You find Him in nature, that's His creation. You find Him in His Word contained in the Bible. And you find Him through Jesus Christ, His Son, that He sent to die for us. You know, God loves you so much and is ready to reveal Himself to you if you let Him in. I'm actually glad that you've asked this question.
1: Wow, that's amazing. How do I let Him in?
3: Life's too short and precious to live without purpose. Be that friend who leads someone to Christ. Radio Christian Voice, your home since 94.

Being bold is actually beyond pressing shift keys. It's beyond shaving machines. It's beyond reversing a cancerous disease. Being bold is coming to the understanding that the harvest is more than plenty, but those willing to put in the work are few. Turn quickly to the book of Matthew, past 28 chapters and come to verses 19 and realize the mandate is to look at the world and all its nations and say to ourselves, therefore, I'll go too. I'll go and love my neighbor enough to want to see them in heaven. I'll go and be compassionate enough to share the gospel with no fear end. I'll remember that persecution must be for resistance.

0: It's time we disciples went out to disciple others, to disciple the world into getting to know the God of the Bible. So go ye into the world and share his word boldly. The call is to engage culture for his glory.
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2: 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Hey.

Now, talk about a big God who's always there. You know, in times when we are faced with so much, he just shows up all the time. Tim Godfrey, a big God, 25 minutes gone past the hour of 14 Central African time. Welcome to the Weekend Break right here on Radio Christian Voice. It's a lovely Saturday afternoon. Yes, the 9th of May. In the year 2026, I greet each and every one of you listening in the name of our Lord and Savior, Jesus Christ. How are you doing? How has been your week? What has been going on? I mean, what have you been catching up on? What have you been learning? What have you been sharing? I do trust that you have been sharing Jesus Christ boldly with your friends, your family, your colleagues, everyone around you. Okay, we are the ones to make sure that we share Jesus Christ boldly. And we are so glad that you are doing just that. My name is Echo Yaba, and I'm here to keep you company until 17 hours. Together, we are going to have an awesome time. Like always, over here, we have a blessed. We have an amazing time. And this is a request show. And what we do is we take your requests between

0: 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Share it with your friends, you know. Share it on your WhatsApp status. Let them know. Let them know about Radio Christian Voice and what is being broadcast on this particular platform. God has got something for someone out there. And it is only through someone like you, you know, that God is able to reach out to that person. They might be going through something you don't know, I don't know, God knows, and God is using you to reach out to someone this afternoon. As always, we always take your music requests between 14 and 16 hours, so please do not hesitate to send us a text message to the number 0956-200-490. That is 0956-200-490. Now, today we do talk. We will be talking about something very, very interesting, and we would like to hear from each and every one of you. Okay, especially you that has been sharing Jesus Christ boldly. What did you say, okay, to someone at the point where you know you just like something hits you to say, share the gospel. You know, you need to share the gospel to someone. What did they say to you when you shared the gospel? What happened? Remember the very first time that you took it up to say, hey, listen, let me not just keep it to myself, but let me reach out to this brother, this sister, or maybe this group of people. Let me get to share my faith. What did they say to you? What happened? We'd like to hear from you. Okay, what happened? And I know, you know, there are so many things that happen to us. You know, some people take it, some don't. But this afternoon, we'd like to hear from you. So do get in touch with us. What did they say to you when you shared the gospel to them? Or what did he or she say to you when you shared the gospel? What happened? We'd like to hear from you this afternoon. Do get in touch with us and let us know. And let's get interactive this afternoon.
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1: It's your boy, Microphone 7M7 Nusat. Pizza Laula, give me that rhythm.

0: Sing. Sometimes you just never get tired of singing, especially if you know what God has done for you. You know, it's just never enough. And talking about singing, a whole lot of music, a whole lot of worship, a whole lot of, you know, just good vibes, if I should put it, is something that is going to be happening tomorrow on the 10th of May. Okay, something that I'm absolutely excited about. I saw this creative and I'm like, wow, okay? They are up to another one again. They're always up to something. And, you know, it's always good to see Pastor Teddy walk in. You know, he just has, you know, this thing, you know? Pastor Teddy, hitting hours.
1: And it's going to be happening.
0: Wow.
1: And it's Restoration Ministries tomorrow, right after church.
0: Yes.
1: After you have your good service.
0: Yes.
1: And just have some lunch or take a break. And then 1400 hours.
0: Yes.
1: We kick off in the presence of God.
0: Yes.
1: For that worship experience that will change people's lives. It is your season, sir.
0: Beautiful.
1: I believe, like I was saying the last time I was here, that I believe that 2026 is the year for God's people.
0: God's people.
1: And we have been praying, and God has revealed this is the season for the people of God.
0: Amen.
1: And in this season, we believe as we position ourselves, God is going to rain his goodness on his people.
0: Yep.
1: I have been saying that what you have seen in visions, what you have been dreaming of concerning yourself, the prophecies that have been said about you, this is the year you must begin to see it come to pass.
0: Remember,
1: in the Bible says, and it came to pass, and it came to pass.
0: Mm.
1: What God said, what God showed his people, it came to pass. And so we trust that this year and in this period, this is the season for God's people, people who have been crying, people who have been broken, people who are down and have been sinking. We believe that this is the season God will lift you up. And when you position yourself, God is going to do it for you.
0: Mm-hmm.
1: I don't know what people's stories are right now, Echo. They're people who have bad stories, bad experiences.
0: I mean, there's so much going on right now, Pastor Teddy.
1: Yeah.
0: Like, there's a lot happening. And, you know, just the other day I was praying with some friends of mine. And we're just talking about the many things that are going on right now, you know, and so much is happening. But hey, Pastor Teddy just came in, took over.

0: and just went in with it. You know,
1: I mean, shows what's happening. And you know,
2: and we love you for that. We love you for that. First of all, it's actually good to see you.
1: Amen.
2: It's always a pleasure for me to interact and have conversations with you, Pastor Teddy.
1: I was looking forward to seeing you.
2: Yes.
1: After our last experience,
2: we are here, Pastor Teddy. We are here.
1: We are always following Saturday. We are always following. Oh my goodness, your voice has become part of our lives. Every Saturday,
2: wow.
1: We are always listening in the car. I listen to you so much.
2: Wow.
1: In the car and
2: no, this
1: Saturday.
2: Is very humbling. You know,
1: oh,
2: I feel
1: yeah.
2: like
1: oh,
2: you
1: yeah.
2: know, I feel like living the mic. Right now. I mean, listening to Pastor Teddy talking about me like that is not just one of those things that you get every day. Now, something happening on the 10th of May, which happens to be Mother's Day, at 14 hours. Something that the Worship Connection 423 has put together. This is a Sunday afternoon worship.
3: Yeah.
2: And that's exactly what we're here to talk about. Pastor Teddy was talking about, you know, just how this is the right time for this and this is going to be happening.
3: Mm-hmm.
2: I mean, what is the best way to put this in a few words to someone out there that is listening to Radio Christian Voice right now, that is perhaps listening and hearing about Worship Connection for the very first time?
3: I think, let me just build off what Pastor Teddy just said, him talking about it is your season, it is your time, the different things that God has been talking about. I want to take the angle of a person, let me say two different people, because there's two scriptures that have been on my heart today. The first person is a person that has been going through a hard time, and maybe year after year you've received prophecies and things have not happened for you. Psalm 30 verse 5. Where it talks about, for his anger endureth but a moment. And the B part where it says, weeping may endure for a night, but joy cometh in the morning. And I just want to tell a person that this is now your season.
2: Yep.
3: This is your season. And it is time for you now to get into your morning. You have had night. The last few years, for some people, it's 10 years. It has been 10 years of night. But tomorrow is a new day for you. And the second scripture is from Isaiah 43, verse 19, where the Bible says, see, I am doing a new thing. I just want to tell a person that is listening that, look, you might have gone through hard times. For some people, maybe you've been backsliding time and time
2: again. Like so
3: much
2: has been going on.
3: Yes.
2: You know.
3: For some people, you have been faithful and maybe you just haven't had that breakthrough. But the Lord is saying now, see, I am doing a new thing. So just lift up your head. It is a new season. Pastor Teddy has been talking about a new season. He has been saying this entire year. And the way he's been talking about it for this particular season, it feels like this is new year. Like for me, I'm feeling like tomorrow is new year for me. So you gotta be there and step into your new season. Step into that new land that God is preparing you, the things that God has been declaring. You have to be there.
2: I love the fact that you point out to something that is remarkable. Besides the very fact that Worship Connection has been putting together so many events that are not just monumental, but very, very impactful.
3: Yeah.
2: I'm looking at the lineup of the ministers that are actually going to be at this event happening tomorrow. And it's a little twist.
3: Yeah.
2: It's a little twist than, you know, what we're used to seeing. You see like a rapper like Mac 44.
3: Uh-huh.
2: And who's actually among the ministers that are going to be ministering at this worship event. And to some extent, worship and hip-hop music, there's this gap, you know? And so someone might be looking at the pastor and they're thinking to themselves, is this really going to be worship? Pastor Teddy, what are you doing? Maybe if you can just, enlighten us and everybody else what the package looks like and what we expect when we come for this event tomorrow.
1: Absolutely. I'm excited, and I'm excited for everybody. You need to come and literally see what I mean and what this is really all about.
3: Mm-hmm.
1: I mean, to have the Mac 44s and to have the Ruben Castillos who are into, you know, that contemporary worship kind of arrangement in the same building at about the same time.
2: Yes.
1: Now, that must give you an idea that God is up to something.
2: Yes.
1: God must be up to something.
3: Yes.
1: Everything came from God. You need to remember, and so we know that hip hop music right now has had this breakthrough that messages of Christian hope have gone out through hip hop music, and we have a large following of people, you know, that follow hip hop. And so this meeting is going to be a total package in having everything in it. We are likely to have, you know, the old music is going to be present in that, you know, that arrangement. We are going to have the old music, old hymns, you know, coming to hip hop, you know, coming to contemporary worship music that people are used to, that that they love so dearly, that they know Worship Connection for. As they come, they're going to have it. Now, the reason is that God wants to communicate to everybody in the best way they will understand him. And they will get him.
2: Wonderful.
1: You know, those of the old school, we will catch, you know.
2: In other words, it covers everyone.
1: Everybody has to be covered.
2: Because I'm looking at this, Pastor Teddy. You don't only have Ruben Castillo. You have Kristen. You know, I like to call her the powerhouse of gospel music. You have Kristen. You have Mac 44 that we mentioned already. You have guest Paul Truth and yourself as the host, as Pastor Teddy. And now we also have two great ministers. We have Pastor Pemba Piri, and Pastor Felix Chimba. You know, so it's a whole package put together. Now, somebody is listening right now, and maybe they have a lot of questions at the back of their minds with regards to maybe how much money do I need? Do I have to prepare, you know, money for me to come and attend this? Is it absolutely free? How do I go about purchasing a ticket? If at all, maybe tickets are actually being sold right now.
3: Like I like to say, the only charge to this event is for you to invite somebody.
2: Just that.
3: Just that. It's absolutely free. Invite as many people as you can. Tell your brothers, tell your sisters, bring your mother, bring every single person. And you know, for this particular one as well, even those that are not well, people that have been going through issues, bring them forth. You know, I'm reminded of the scripture when Jesus spoke to the man by the well, by the pool, and he said, I have no man to help me jump into the pool. That's why I have been here such a long time. Be that person that helps that person to go and get their healing, to go and get their deliverance. And so drag every single person to that place. Let's make sure that the place is full. Let us have an overflow. We are excited. It's totally free.
2: Beautiful. Now, my time is up, and we obviously have to conclude this great and amazing conversation. But, I mean, even as we conclude, Pastor Teddy, I'll throw this to you. Right now, there's so much going on in the country of Zambia, and it's very, very important for believers to be equipped with the necessary tools on how to continuously evangelize and just be radical when it comes to sharing the gospel of our Lord and Savior Jesus Christ. We hear the word, we receive the word. It's important for us to act on the word. It's important for us to go out there and share Jesus Christ boldly. Today we have a conversation, and we have a question that poses in line with, what did people say to you the very first time you took up, you know, the boldness to share Jesus Christ boldly? Maybe I'll start with you. What did people say to you? If you remember, what happened, and how did it go?
3: I think one of my first experiences that I can remember was, I think a person said, I'm not good enough to be like you. That was that was their response. It was more like they felt, being a PK, I was privileged to receive Jesus, and coming from where they were coming from, they were not worthy to receive, whether to receive Jesus. And I think after explaining and walking them through, explaining to them the love of God, that he came and died for them, and that their background did not determine whether they will receive Jesus, that changed their story.
2: Wow.
3: Yeah.
2: Beautiful. I can't wait to hear what Pastor Teddy is
3: I'm waiting
2: to say
3: as well.
2: What happened? I know it must have been like a long time.
3: Yeah.
2: A long time ago, Pastor Teddy. But what did they say to you? What happened?
1: It wasn't much of what they said to me. I think when I shared the gospel to them.
2: Yes.
1: it wasn't so much of what their reaction was, what they said to me. It was more of their reaction. I was so excited about receiving Jesus. And I decided, after my experience with God, I decided, I need to take this out there. And believe me, I took it to Addis Ababa Road. I decided to go to the prostitutes out, you know, at Addis Ababa Road, because that was known to be the place for, if you wanted prostitutes, they were there. And because I had this fear of what are they going to say to me if I were to share Jesus boldly, you know, what were they? I had that fear, you know. I think a lot of believers out there are afraid. How do I start? And what will they, you know, what will be my reaction? How will they, you know, and stuff like that, you know, that kind of situation. So I had that. So I had this conviction at that time that, hey, you have everything it takes, just like somebody shared the gospel to you, and look where you are. Look what has happened to you. You equally need to do the same. And so that motivated me so much that I said, okay, so what's the worst place I could get to that I should, you know, And what came to me was Addis Ababa. And I remember in the evening, I waited for evening time when they parade themselves out there. And I went there and I approached this lady. Oh, my goodness. And she looked at me. She was all dressed up. And then she looked at me. And then I gathered courage and I began to, you know, I had put on my Bible, at the back of my Bible, I put scriptures you know, that I should follow. Okay, I'll start with John 3, you know, 16. Then I go to John 3:3. Then I go to Romans. And then, you know, so when I started, and then she gave me this look, and she looked me from the top of my head to the, you know, and then back up there, and I got to just gather some courage, you know, and just said, I'm going to do this. Yeah. And then I went on, just started speaking and speaking and speaking, scripture after scripture after scripture, and then I saw her countenance fail. It's happening. It's happening.
2: There's something.
1: And then I, you know, so that's why I said it wasn't more of what they said to me. It was more of the reaction, you know, how they reacted. I saw their countenance fail, and I saw that they were listening.
2: Wow.
1: And then I went on now. That gave me courage, and it made me more calmer, you know, and made me now focus on what I wanted to achieve, what I wanted her to get to understand, and then where I wanted her to get to, so that now salvation could literally now happen to her.
2: Wow.
1: And God helped me, and I reached my goal in that at the end, when I asked her, do you want to receive this Jesus that I'm talking about? She said, yes.
2: Wow.
1: I said, oh my goodness. I was afraid to be, you know, lambasted, blasted, and embarrassed, and asked questions I'm not able to answer.
2: Yes.
1: You know,
2: but you, so God, you had me, to, you had to be prepared.
1: Absolutely. Yeah. I had to gather boldness.
2: I mean, it's
1: all about boldness, you know, sharing Jesus boldly. Yeah. So that aspect of boldness is not just a word. I mean, it's a state of being that you must be in to be able to achieve a certain goal. You need that component of boldness. Otherwise, it will be otherwise.
2: Pastor Teddy, thank you so much. I mean, it's always a pleasure hearing from you.
1: Amen.
2: And this afternoon, we've just been talking about the Worship Connection 423. Sunday afternoon worship. This is happening tomorrow, the 10th of May. Mm-hmm. It's not just Mother's Day, but it's also a beautiful day to glorify and just worship. And this is something that is obviously going to be hosted by Pastor Teddy Matanyani and the worship team. Absolutely amazing team. They've been doing amazing things for a very long time. You know, we've been hearing of so many events that have been put together by the worship team, but this one you cannot afford to miss. With a lot of great ministers in attendance, like Ruben Castillo, Kristen, Mag 44, guest Paul Truth, and so many others. And admission is absolutely free. This is happening at Restoration Ministries along Chilumbulu Road, right here in Lusaka. And admission is absolutely free. And so if you'd like to get much more details on this, make sure you do follow the Worship Connection official Facebook page, and also get in touch with the numbers 0977-246-043, and you can also contact the number 0977-689-031. you have to come to the altar of worship. Pastor Teddy, it's been a pleasure having you, my brother.
1: Thank you.
2: Thank you so much. It's always great, you know, to see you, yeah. By the way. I know Pastor Teddy and I can go on and on, but you and I, man, we have our own. So.
3: Indeed.
1: That's Pastor Agrippa.
2: Pastor Agrippa, you are such a blessing to us, man, and it's always a pleasure for me to see you. So thank you so much. I can't wait for tomorrow.
3: We're looking forward to it.
2: Absolutely. Thank you so much for coming.
3: Thank you for having us.
2: We are scheduled to have the news summary at exactly 15 hours. Do not touch that dial. We'll be back with much more of your music requests between 15 and 16 hours right here on Radio Christian Voice. 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
1: 2 ICU students die, 3 others injured in Chongwe District. DR Congo angry after rebel massacre in Ituri. And Putin denounces NATO at scaled back Victory Day parade. Good afternoon. With the news in summary, I'm Chimba Chilopa. 2 students from the Information and Communications University have died, while 3 others have sustained serious injuries in Chongwe District. The accident occurred on May 9, 2026, around 5 hours along Chalimbana Road in Silveris area off Great East Road. It involved a Honda Fit motor vehicle registration number BOD5008, driven by Patrick Musonda, 22, a student at the Information and Communications University and resident of Silveris. Police spokesperson Godfrey Chilabi says preliminary investigations indicate that the driver failed to negotiate a curve due to excessive speed, causing the vehicle to lose control, veer off the road, and crash into a tree. The front section of the vehicle was extensively damaged. Minister of Tourism Rodney Sikumba says the government is steadily positioning tourism as one of the key drivers of Zambia's economic transformation. Mr. Sikumba stressed that through targeted investments in tourism infrastructure to unlock the tourism potential in high-potential destinations such as Luapula Province, the government has laid the foundation to create jobs and grow local economies through the tourism sector. Zanis reports that the minister said this in a speech read for him by Luapula Province Deputy Permanent Secretary Ivan Sikabuba during the commissioning of infrastructure and operational equipment at Lusenga Plains National Park in Kawambwa District worth over 19.5 million kwacha. In African news, Islamic State-linked rebels have killed at least 36 people in 2 days of attacks in the northeastern Democratic Republic of Congo, local and security sources said on Thursday. ADF fighters have killed at least 21 people since Tuesday in isolated villages on the border between the provinces of Ituri and North Kivu, and at least 15 people in an attack in Biakato town in Ituri, the sources told AFP. The Allied Democratic Forces, ADF, is a group formed by former Ugandan rebels, which has pledged allegiance to the Islamic State group, IS. Coming up shortly, Putin denounces NATO at scaled back Victory Day parade. This and more, stay tuned.
2: HIV and AIDS has reached all corners of the world. 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When HIV and AIDS comes like it has, all suffer. 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
3: War against HIV and AIDS. Everybody should act.
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1: And now the rest of the news. Vladimir Putin has used his annual Victory Day speech in Moscow's Red Square to justify his war in Ukraine and denounce NATO. Speaking in front of hundreds of military personnel and flanked by a few world leaders, the Russian president said he was fighting a just war and called Ukraine an aggressive force that is being armed and supported by the whole bloc of NATO. His remarks come amid muted celebrations across parts of Russia to mark the nation's biggest national holiday, which commemorates the Soviet Union's victory over Nazi Germany. And Iran's foreign minister Abbas Araghchi has accused the US of opting for a reckless military adventure every time a diplomatic solution is on the table. Iranians would never bow to pressure, Araghchi said in a post on X, a day after each side accused the other of launching attacks in the Strait of Hormuz and as the US fired on more Iranian vessels. Despite the clashes, Trump said the ceasefire was intact. It is meant to enable talks to end the war that the US and Israel launched in February. That's the news to date. Here's another look at the headlines.

0: Two students from the Information and Communications University have died while three others have sustained serious injuries in Chongwe District. Islamic State-linked rebels have killed at least 36 people in 2 days of attacks in the northeastern Democratic Republic of Congo, local and security sources said on Thursday. And Vladimir Putin has used his annual Victory Day speech in Moscow's Red Square to justify his war in Ukraine and denounce NATO. For more news, follow us on our social media platforms. You can find us on Facebook, Instagram, X, and YouTube with the handle RCV News. My name is Chimba Chilopa. Stay tuned.
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Being bold is actually beyond pressing shift keys. It's beyond shaving machines. It's beyond reversing a cancerous disease. Being bold is coming to the understanding that the harvest is more than plenty, but those willing to put in the work are few. Turn quickly to the book of Matthew, past 28 chapters and come to verses 19 and realize the mandate is to look at the world and all its nations and say to ourselves, therefore, I'll go too. I'll go and love my neighbor enough to want to see them in heaven. I'll go and be compassionate enough to share the gospel with no fear, and I'll remember that persecution must be for

0: 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So go ye into the world and share his word boldly. 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

Absolutely, he can. He can do all things. And, I mean, for someone like you that is a child of God, you can do all things through Christ that strengthens you. With exactly 17 minutes gone past the hour of 15 Central African time, welcome to the second hour of the Weekend Break right here on Radio Christian Voice. Thank you so much to each and every one of you that have stayed with me from the first hour. Just had an amazing catch up with Pastor Teddy Matanyani and Pastor Haggai. And we were talking about something that is happening tomorrow, okay? Something that is happening tomorrow. Now, if you know Worship Connection, they have been doing some amazing Christian gatherings for a very, very long time. I'm talking about for a very, very long time. It's something that has been going on for a very, very long time. And tomorrow they do have something that is happening, something absolutely amazing. The Sunday afternoon worship, it's going to be at Restoration Ministries along Chilumbulu Road. And admission is absolutely free. And it's actually going to be happening and starting at exactly 14 hours with great ministers from the likes of Ruben Castillo, Mag 44, Kristen, and the host, Pastor Teddy Matanyani, will be there, plus other great ministers. This is something that you cannot afford to miss. And so we give you all the exclusive information right here on Radio Christian Voice. Maybe you're sitting at home and you're listening and you're thinking to yourself, okay, I do have church tomorrow. I've invited 2 or 3 people, but where can I go, you know, to just kind of show them that, hey, besides just going to church, this is how Christians do it. This is an event that you can take advantage of. You know, invite someone to church. And after that, you can actually go and attend this event. It is absolutely free. Now, talking about being radical as believers and just making sure that we share Jesus Christ boldly with everyone around us, would like to hear from you this afternoon. We've actually shared something on our official Facebook page. What did they say to you the very first time that you shared the gospel? How did they look at you? You know, what did they say? What did he or she say? If you remember the very first time that you shared the gospel to someone, what did they say to you? What happened? You know, we'd like to hear from you this afternoon. Do give us a call, 0956-200-490. We'd love to hear from you this afternoon. What happened? Remember the very first time that you shared Jesus Christ with someone? What did they say? Did they just throw you off? I mean, what is it that they say to you? Going through some messages here. This one here reads, good afternoon. Play for me this song, Amalaila Kumine, Wabubumbo by Janet. Enjoying the program. Chanda from Chingola. Good to know that Chingola is listening. Mr. Green, you are in Solwezi and you would love to listen to Pompey Yesu. Okay, thank you so much for coming through. This one here reads, good afternoon. Play for me a song, Amalaila Kumine Wabubumbo by Janet. Maiwa within Lusaka. Thank you so much for coming through. Joy from Kisasa. Okay, good afternoon to you. You would also love to listen to Vale Sabandine Mwine by Janet. We seem to be getting a lot of requests by Janet this afternoon. Stick around right here and do not touch that dial. And please share your thoughts with us. We would love to hear from you. What happened the first time that you shared the gospel? What happened? What did they say about you? Did they say you're a bad person? Did they say you're a good person? What did they say to you? What happened? Okay. I do know the likes of Peter Lukama here says, Atinalite mwasana efia kuchich. Okay. I'm going to vouchich. Maite mwasana efia kuchich. Okay. Peter says, Atinalite mwasana efia kuchich. That's what they said to Peter. Okay, they told him, hey, you love church things, you know. You love church things. That's what he was told. Okay, so what were you told? What did they say to you? Share with us what happened. Do get in touch with us and let's get interactive this afternoon. Let's get back to the music.
This one has been requested for a lot. It's something by Janet. It's something by Janet. Something titled Amalaila Kumuine Wabubumbo. Still to come, much more of your music requests.

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0: campaign runs from November 2025 to May 2026. 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

0: It's still a timeless piece. It's still beautiful. She goes by the name Tamwani, and she's got a brand new song. She's got a brand new song. And we just look forward to the countdown this afternoon from 16 to 17 hours. Stick around right here and get to find out which songs are going to make the list. All I know is it's going to be absolutely exciting. And so stick around right here on Radio Christian Voice. In case you are joining us just about now, welcome. This is the Weekend Break right here on Radio Christian Voice. And what we do every Saturday between 14 and 16 hours, we take your music requests. You just want to unwind. You just want to relax and enjoy the very best of gospel music. And we've got you covered right here on Radio Christian Voice. My name is Ekoyaba, and I'm still with you until 17 hours. Now, we did ask a question, and we would like to hear from you. What happened? What did they say to you the very first time that you shared the gospel with someone? Now, I do have some feedback here, and this one reads, good afternoon. Someone at one time told me, yeah, it's a good thing you do, but I think being a Christian is boring. Being born again, not now. Apa first. And my response to that person was, just take a very good look at me. Do I look bored? Okay, so the first thing, I mean, your response was, okay, first of all, that's if it's a brother, look at me first of all, man. Look at me. Do I look bored to you? Do I look bored? And so they go on to say the first thing they said was, look, take a good look at me. Take a very, very good look at me. Do I look bored? See, God already made me a happy being, so I don't need to take anything to get me happy, because when a person has God in their life, they get to have everything and far much more. But to be honest, I felt so bad at that kind of response. But okay, but I continued to pray that they would one day get to meet God and have a life-changing encounter with Him. This is Christian Kaunda from Ngombe. And play for me Maluba Maluba. Okay, you love that song. You love that song as well. I love it too, so I'll stick around right here. This one here reads, play for me Dependable God by Pastor Washi. Now, the question this afternoon is, what happened the very first time that you shared the gospel with someone? What did they say to you? What happened? Did you get any feedback? Did they just keep quiet and just look at you? Or maybe they said something. What happened the very first time that you shared Jesus Christ with someone? When you shared the gospel with someone? It might be a group of people. It might be one person. It might be your neighbor. It might be your colleague at work. What did they say? What was the feedback? What did they tell you? Or maybe they just ignored you, you know? What happened? What happened? We'd like to hear from you this afternoon. This one here reads, they thanked me so much. Okay? This is Doreen Shumba. Henry Chisala, ati to follow God, I want. Manje, ukuleke wange, I can't manage. Wow. You know, with God, all things are possible. Like, with God, everything, all things are possible. All things are possible. And so, you know, there is nothing like limiting God. There is nothing like limiting God. God is able to change you. You know, today we have people who will tell you a story at how at one point in their lives, they were drug addicts. You know, they were drug addicts. They had... You know, they were fiends of illegal substances. But today, God has set them free. God can change your life, Henry Chisala. And just like any other person that is listening this afternoon, there is nothing that can limit God. God can change your life. Masha Chipewa comes through and says, the first time I started sharing the good news, People around me would say, I'm overdoing it. They once saw people who were on fire for Jesus, but with time, the fire was quenched. And I think this is something that's going on a lot these days. You know, if you're a Christian and you're a believer and you understand what the Great Commission is, you don't hold back when it comes to sharing your faith and just talking about Jesus and letting people know about the love of God. You will always have people, you know, that will try to discourage you. They will try to discourage you. They'll ridicule you. You know, they will do all sorts of things just to frustrate you, just to get you to that point where you feel like maybe I'm doing something wrong here. You know, they will do that to you. They never liked our Lord and Savior Jesus Christ, and it's bound to happen to you. And so, child of God, do not hold back when it comes to sharing the gospel of our Lord and Savior Jesus Christ. So what did they say to you? What happened? We've heard of stories of how, you know, some people today, Christians, some of us Christians today, we've heard of stories of, you know, just how we now beginning to fit in, you know, like you're beginning to fit in. And so maybe you are in an environment where the very minute you open your mouth and you begin to proclaim the gospel of Jesus Christ, you begin to share. Or maybe let's say there's a misunderstanding of scripture or something. Just like we know there are so many things happening in society today. There's a misunderstanding, there's a misquoting of so many things. And the Bible is against it. Right? And so you're trying to bring in something from that perspective. But because you're in an environment where it's like the majority of the people are saying yes. And so because you know it's no, you begin to lean towards fitting in with their yeses. That is not what we are called to do as children of God. Speak out. If something is wrong, speak out. Do not hold back. Because if we keep quiet, who is going to change what is going on and what is becoming normal today? Child of God, God has placed you right there where you are for a reason. You are there for a reason. You are there to bring light to darkness. You are there to change the narrative. You are there to let them know of the truth. And so it is your responsibility. And so do not hold back. Do not be ashamed. Do not be ashamed. If God has led you there, if you are right there, it might be at your office. It might be at the mall, at the restaurant, at a marketplace, wherever it is. God has sent you there for a reason. And so their business, it's not just business as usual. Their kunstofie. You know, you are the one that is going to change things there. And God has placed you there for a reason. And so do not hold back, child of God. Share the gospel. Let them know about Jesus Christ. Do not be ashamed. Do not be ashamed. I once heard somebody say something like, look, God has done so much for me. And he has been so faithful to me for me to keep quiet about him. I can't. He has done too much and so much for me to keep quiet. And so today, let somebody know about Jesus. Let them know that God loves them. Let them know that Jesus Christ loves them. Doesn't matter how they look at you, let them know. And for someone that is listening this afternoon, you might be struggling with something. You don't know the way out. We do know the way, and not just the way, we know the truth, and not just the truth, but life. And he gives us an assurance of that life for eternity, and his name is Jesus Christ. And so if you're listening this afternoon, We want to let you know that Jesus Christ loves someone like you. It doesn't matter what you've done. Jesus Christ loves you. And so if you're listening, I don't know what you've done, what's been going on, but this afternoon and this very minute, you can surrender your life to Jesus. You can give it to Him and accept Him into your life as your Lord and as your Savior. And if you're such a soul and you're ready to walk with the Lord today, you can say this prayer with me right now from the bottom of your heart, with your mouth. Say this prayer with me right now. Say, Dear Heavenly Father, I thank you today for your love, for your kindness, for your patience, for loving someone like me. Today I ask that you forgive me for my sins, for every wrong that I have done, forgive me. Forgive me for every mistake. Today I accept that Jesus Christ is Lord, Lord of my life and of my salvation. And by faith, today I believe that I am born again. In the name of Jesus Christ, I pray. Amen. If you said that short prayer with me, and if you meant every word from the bottom of your heart, wherever you are, congratulations to you. This is a new path for you. You are born again. 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Let me know if you said that prayer with me this afternoon. And at the same time, I encourage you to find a Bible-believing church. 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
12: Being bold is actually beyond pressing shift keys. It's beyond shaving machines. It's beyond reversing a cancerous disease. Being bold is coming to the understanding that the harvest is more than plenty, but those willing to put in the work are few. Turn quickly to the book of Matthew, past 28 chapters and come to verses 19 and realize the mandate is to look at the world and all its nations and say to ourselves, therefore, I'll go too. I'll go and love my neighbor enough to want to see them in heaven. I'll go and be compassionate enough to share the gospel with no fear end. I'll remember that persecution must be for his name's sake, because I'm grafted in. To God, we kids are namesakes. The practicality requires me to step into faith. Convos to point to the true source in the Bible to pronounce the gospel. I share my

0: to the brethren, being a good example of righteous standing to all my sisters, and then realize that it's time we disciples went out to disciple others, to disciple the world into getting to know the God of the Bible. So go ye into the world and share his word boldly. The call is to engage culture for his glory.
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0: And it's officially here. 10 most wanted. I mean, I do look forward to this show as well. Let me just say this. Even I do look forward to this show. Like, I do look forward to the countdown. Because, I mean, it's exciting. It's beautiful. It's wonderful. You know, we celebrate Zambian gospel music together. So much has happened. So much is going on. And we are about to witness the third edition of the Radio Christian Voice Music Awards. Did see some beautiful faces on our official Facebook page. I saw Praise talk about the RCVMAs. I saw Temwani talk about the RCVMAs. I'm like, okay. Okay, so it's getting closer. So we're getting closer and closer to the big announcement for the Radio Christian Voice Music Awards. I'm talking about the date. You know, I'm talking about the venue. I'm talking about the nominees, the nominations, and all of that. Great conversation so far. So something posted about, what do you think about AI music being considered for the RCVMAs? And the comments, goodness me, okay? You know, these days, whenever you come across something and just how you just go straight to the comments, like you just want to know, what are people saying? And the comments, very interesting comments. But we do look forward to the third edition of the Radio Christian Voice Music Awards. Last year, the awards were absolutely amazing. You know, the first edition, hey, setting the standard, you know, talking about Christian excellence. Something that we are definitely looking forward to this year as well. With exactly 12 minutes gone past the hour of 16 Central African time. If you listen to Radio Christian Voice around this time, you know, between 16 and 17 hours, you know what is about to happen. We are about to find out and officially count down 10 most wanted Zambian gospel songs. And so if it so happens that you listen to gospel music and maybe you haven't just explored enough as far as Zambian gospel music, this is the show you can listen to, because you get to know, okay, who's who, okay, and what song do they have out, what's happening. You get the gist right here on Radio Christian Voice. My name is Eko Yaba, here to officially count down with you, of course. And so I do appreciate each and every one of you that has been taking time to vote. If you took the time to visit our official Facebook page and you did share with us your top three Zambian gospel songs, you sent us a text message. We appreciate each and every one of you. With exactly 13 minutes gone past the hour of 16, just a recap of last week's countdown. At number 10, Mumansa by Chisanga. Musumbulwe by the Jesus Community came through at number 9. Damafiluapo Caleb Prosper features Penjani at number 8. Tuso Deborah of Akama at number 7. Shimwilili Pompey, it features Tasha Nyambe at number 6. Number 5, Janet Amalaila Kumwine Wawubumbo. You Are God, Ruben Katio at number 4. Tengani Olamoliro by Joyce at number 3. Ika by Minister Temwani. It's a brand new entry on the countdown at number 2 last week. And number 1, Pastor Washi, The Blood. A huge congratulations to Pastor Washi. He was our number 1 last week on the countdown. I don't know what's about to happen. But tell you what, stick around right here so we can find out together. How about that? So stick around right here so we can find out together. And so let's not even waste so much time. Let's get into it. Let's get to find out which songs have made the list on today's countdown.
1: 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Number 10. Number 10. Number 10. 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

0: Looking good so far. Coming through at number 10, Sold Out by Sandra. And at number 9, Mwali Shila, the 2026 version by Pastor Medorin Besard, features Minister Tamwani. And at number 8, the Jesus Community, Musumbulwe. With exactly 27 minutes gone past the hour of 16 Central African Time, I do trust and hope that you are enjoying the countdown, because we are about to find out which song is coming through at number 7. And we'll go on to number 5, and we'll get to showcase the top 3 most requested and most voted for songs on Radio Christian Voice this week. Stick around right here and do not touch that dial. Coming up, number 7.
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your faith. 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Shake it, Padilla.

She goes by the name Joyce, and this one features Jacob, Tengani Olamoliro. It's at number four this week on the countdown, and so far, it's been an amazing list. It's been an amazing list. At number 10, Sandra. Sandra came through with Sold Out. Mwalishila bypassed the Medorin Vesa at number 9. And the Jesus Community Musumbulwe at number 8. Greta Pompey at number 7. Ika by Minister Temwani at number 6. Amalaila Kumwine Wabubumbo by Janet at number 5. Tengani Olamoliro by Joyce playing in the background at number 4. 42 minutes gone past the hour of 16 Central African time. If you're joining us just about now, this is the ultimate countdown. Our 10 most wanted countdown right here on Radio Christian Voice, your home since 1994, where we share Jesus Christ boldly. If you haven't done so, make sure you do so. Today, from 14 to about 16 hours, we did pose a question, just trying to find out from you. The very first time that you reached out to someone about Jesus Christ, how did people react? The people that you were reaching out to, what was their reaction? You know, what did they say about you? Did they look at you in the face and be like, you're lying, you're a liar? Yeah, I'm not saying that's what they said, but they said something. You know, they might, you know, I don't know, but they said something. And so we're trying to find out, what did they tell you? What did they say about you? What was the feedback? You know, what happened the very first time that you reached out to someone about Jesus Christ? Hey, brother. Hey, sister. You know, God, Jesus loves you. I know you might be going through so much right now, but God loves you, you know. How was the response? How did they react? What happened? Did they give you a glass of water? Oh, did they buy you a car? Imagine if sharing Jesus came with a car. You know, like, hey, every time you do this, you get a car. You get a brand new car. Wow. I can already see some people smiling right now. Imwe. It comes with so much at the end of the day. And so the question today has been, the very first time that you reached out to someone about Jesus Christ, what was their reaction? Do get in touch with us. 0956-200-490. Right about now, we do have our top three songs. And one of these three songs has to be at number one. Now, the one who has to make this decision is you. You have to make this decision. We have three songs here, and I'm going to play snippets of them. And you will have to, you have to make a decision, okay? You have to decide among these three songs which one is going to be at number one today.

0: 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Our top three songs this week on Radio Christian Voice, 0956200490. Gets you through to us this afternoon, and you let us know among these three songs, which one is your pick as the number one song? Pastor Washi, The Blood, Caleb Prosper, Fitches Penjani, Tamafi Luapo, and Ruben Castillo, You Are God. Give us a call, 0956-200-490. Do give us a call. Hello, you are through to Radio Christian Voice. Hello?
1: Hi, Echo.
0: How are you doing?
1: I'm fine, thank you. How are you?
0: I'm good. Your name and where you're calling from?
1: I'm Janet Moore.
0: Hey, Janet.
1: Hi.
0: You're good?
1: I'm good.
0: You know, I love how you support your fellow ministers. It's beautiful. It's amazing. You should keep it up, eh?
1: Thank you so much.
0: So who are you voting for today?
1: Ruben Castillo.
0: Ruben Castillo.
1: Yes, you are God.
0: Beautiful stuff. Thank you so much for coming through, Janet. We appreciate your vote.
1: Thank you.
0: Hello, you are through to Radio Christian Voice. Hello? Hello? Hello? 0956-200-490. Do give us a call and let us know. Top three songs this week. Ruben Castillo, You Are God. Caleb Prosper, Tamuafi Luapo, The Blood. Pastor Washi. It was actually at number one last week, so I don't know what's going to happen today, but you have to decide. You have to let us know, among these three songs, which one should be at number one. Like, you know, do give us a call, 0956-200-490. This one here reads, my number one is Ruben Castillo, Vivian Mulenga. Thank you so much. Cecilia, within Lusaka, You Are God, number one. Number two, The Blood. Hello, you are through to Radio Christian Voice.
2: Hello.
0: How are you?
2: I'm fine, and how are you?
0: I'm good. Your name and where you're calling from?
2: Margaret from Masanta, Mukushi.
0: How is Mukushi?
2: No.
0: Oh, chawa ma. I'm so, so excited to hear from you.
2: The first time,
0: eh? Oh, the first time.
2: Yes,
0: I'm going to go to the house.
2: I'm going to go to the house.
0: Hello, you are through to Radio Christian Voice.
3: Good afternoon.
0: How are you doing?
3: I'm fine. How are you?
0: I'm good.
3: I'm
0: also joining you last week. My brother, your name and where you're calling from?
3: This is Shumba.
0: Shibumba, who are you voting for today, my brother?
3: Your God.
0: Okay, thank you, man. I appreciate your vote.
3: All right.
0: Let's see if we can just get one more and get back to the countdown. Hello, you're through to Radio Christian Voice.
4: Yes, good afternoon.
0: Good afternoon. Naye mwemuyo pokamba dzungu.
4: No. But
0: I was
4: also laughing
0: at that. Ah. Remember. Okay, where are you calling us from?
4: I'm calling from Lusaka, Rebecca.
0: Rebecca within Lusaka. Who are you voting for today?
4: I wish Medellin was also in top three. But I'm going for Ruben.
0: Okay, thank you so much for coming through, Doreen. We appreciate your vote.
4: Thank you so much.
0: Much love to you. Okay, thank you so much for your votes. And some of you keep sending in your text messages. We appreciate it. This is where I have to say my goodbyes. Thank you for listening. Thank you for voting. Thank you for supporting Zambian gospel music. We'll be back tomorrow between 14 and 16 hours. Nomba. There's a question we asked today. The first time you reached out to someone, what was their reaction? What did they say about you? If you haven't done so, we have an opportunity to do so now. We have been equipped. We have heard. We have received. Let's go out there and share Jesus boldly. My name is Ekoyaba. Catch me tomorrow between 14 and 16 hours. Leaving you with number 3, number 2, and number 1.
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2: 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Being bold is coming to the understanding that the harvest is more than plenty, but those willing to put in the work are few. Turn quickly to the book of Matthew, past 28 chapters and come to verses 19 and realize the mandate is to look at the world and all its nations and say to ourselves, therefore,

0: 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So go ye into the world and share his word boldly. The call is to engage culture for his glory.
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2: Hi, this is Chris. Welcome to Adventures in Odyssey, where wonder, excitement, and discovery are just around the corner. Are you ready? Come on, let's go for another adventure in Odyssey.

0: Mr. Whittaker.
1: Renee. Yes, I wanted you to be the first one to try out some modifications I've made here in the gallery.
0: Modifications?
1: Well, it was your idea. Use the Imagination Station technology to make the gallery a more multidimensional interactive tool to help with research. My hope is that the kids will come up here, say a few words, and learn about any number of topics. You do remember suggesting this.
0: Aye, but that was weeks ago. I didn't think you heard me.
1: Well, I did. And now they're done. I even have a topic for you.
0: Ooh.
1: Faith versus science.
0: Now, why would you choose that particular topic?
1: I think you know why.
0: Camilla?
1: Camilla.
0: What did she tell you?
1: Well, that her science teacher made some disparaging remarks about religion and God.
0: Mm.
1: Camilla said she stood her ground, but it resulted in her teacher assigning her to write a report supporting religion over science. She told me she came to you for help with the report, and you said no?
0: I did.
1: Why?
0: Well, because...
1: Because you agree with the teacher?
0: I do.
1: Okay, but Camilla didn't ask you about your beliefs. She asked you to help her defend hers.
0: I knew this day would come. Wits End is a faith-based business, built around your Christian beliefs. Beliefs I don't share. I know we've talked about it, but I guess I hoped it had never come up with the kids. And now it has.
1: Which brings us back to the modifications on the gallery.
0: Mr. Whittaker, no modifications to any of your magnificent inventions can alter the simple fact that science and faith are incompatible.
1: Are you sure about that?
0: Quite sure. And I can't in all good conscience tell kids otherwise.
1: Why don't we use the modified gallery to test that certainty?
0: You mean change my mind?
1: Well, I mean go wherever the evidence leads. As a scientist, aren't you all for open inquiry?
0: Well, certainly. But what's the point when there's no evidence?
1: I'll tell you what. Let's see what evidence the gallery has to offer. Now, if you're not convinced, then I won't stop or discourage you from telling Camilla your position on the matter.
0: Really?
1: You still have to deal with her parents, but you won't get any opposition from me.
0: Oh, Mr. Whittaker, I hate to take advantage of you.
1: Oh, yeah? Well, does that mean your game?
0: Sure.
1: Well, great. Gallery, show us the astronomy tower at Campbell College. There. Nice and framed.
0: Lovely. Why start there?
1: I take it you've been in this building many times.
0: Certainly. Dozens.
1: Have you ever noticed what's carved in the stone above the entrance?
0: There's something carved there.
1: Gallery, zoom in.
0: Huh. Is that Latin?
1: Yes. Can you read it?
0: Caeli inerrant glorium Dei et opus manum aius... Annunciat firmamentum.
1: Psalm 19, verse 1. Huh. The heavens declare the glory of God, and the firmament showeth his handiwork.
0: A Bible verse? Well, I guess I shouldn't be surprised. This is Bible country, after all.
1: No, it's not just here. Gallery, show us the seal and motto of Harvard University. Notice what's written on it?
0: Veritas, Harvard's motto.
1: Do you know what it means?
0: Well, sure. It's Latin for truth.
1: Gallery, now show us Harvard's original seal and motto.
0: It's different. Veritas Christo et Ecclesiae.
1: Truth for Christ and the church. You see, right from the very beginning, America's most famous university was devoted to Christ. And this is not just true in America. Gallery, take us to Cavendish Laboratory circa 1874.
0: Oh, the whole room changed.
1: One of my modifications. Now, do you know this place?
0: Cavendish Laboratory? Well, sure. Every physicist, engineer, and mathematician knows Cavendish.
1: Well, then you should recognize that gentleman standing at the door.
0: Oh, is that James Clerk Maxwell?
1: Uh-huh.
2: Someone mentioned my name?
0: Well, yes, sir. Hello, Renee Carter.
2: Ah, pleasure. Do I know you?
0: No, sir, but I know you. developer of electromagnetic theory and founder of this laboratory. Oh, you're one of my heroes.
2: Well, aren't you kind? I wonder if you could help me out.
0: Certainly. Anything.
2: I'm trying to ascertain if the phrase I ordered carved into this door is centered properly. I think it's slightly off. What do you see?
0: Oh, it looks centered to me.
2: You can read all the words?
0: Oh, sure. Well, except they're in Latin.
2: You don't know Latin?
0: Oh, no, not as well as I should.
2: Magna opera domini exquisita in omnis voluntatis eius. The works of the Lord are great, sought out of all them that have pleasure therein.
0: Don't tell me. A Bible verse.
2: Indeed. Psalm 111, verse 2.
0: You ordered that carved in the door.
2: You sound surprised.
0: It's just that a Bible verse doesn't seem like something a scientist would want carved into the door of his laboratory.
2: Well, it would if the scientist were also a Christian.
0: You're a Christian?
2: Again with the surprise. I thought you said I was one of your heroes.
0: Well, you are.
2: But you didn't know I'm a Christian.
0: Well,
2: You're a scientist, are you?
0: In training.
2: Ah, well, then you should know that Christian theological training shaped not only my thinking, but the thinking of all scientists, yours included.
0: Oh, no, I don't think so.
2: Skeptic, eh? I'll prove it. First, do you believe nature is God?
0: Of course not.
2: Exactly. But the reason you don't is due to the influence of Christian theology. Before Christianity, most everyone thought nature was God. It was Christians who said, no, God created nature, which means that nature can and should be experimented on, poked and prodded and cut up. You would not do that to something divine now, would you?
0: Well, if I believed in something divine, then no, I guess not.
2: Ah, good. Second, when you conduct an experiment, don't you assume that the problem you're trying to solve is solvable? That it actually has a solution?
0: Of course. Otherwise, why conduct the experiment?
2: Just so. Thank Christianity for that too. It shows us that the universe is capable of being understood because it was made by a God who brought order out of chaos.
0: Where'd he go?
3: Oh, sorry. Some of the programming is still a little bit glitchy, but I take it you got his point?
0: No, not really.
3: Well, these two truths, that nature is not God and that it's capable of being understood, were brought together by Christian belief. Oh, and when that happened, modern science flourished. Christianity helped start modern science.
0: Oh, that's a bit of a stretch, isn't it? There are some Bible verses carved into walls at universities, so Christianity started science. Really?
3: How do you explain it, then?
0: Oh, it's simple. It just means we went from ignorance and superstition to knowledge and fact. That's all.
3: Not convinced, huh?
0: Hardly. You'll have to do a lot better than that if you can.
3: Oh, don't worry. We're just getting started.
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1: Lord, thank you for changing me and making me more like you. I've tried to change myself. It doesn't seem to work. Only your love has that kind of power.

0: what's next, Mr. Whittaker?
1: Just so I'm clear, even though there's all this evidence at colleges and universities that science sprang from faith, specifically Christian faith, you still hold that science and faith are incompatible? Is that correct?
0: I do. Faith cannot compete with science.
1: Oh, you think science and faith are competing with each other?
0: Of course.
1: That's interesting. Gallery, show us last Friday's football game at Odyssey High School.
2: Are we on top of the scoreboard?
1: It's a better view from up here. Gallery, speed up the game at triple speed.
0: This is great.
1: Gallery, lower the volume. Now, what do you see?
2: Well, that lad was offsides. Come on, ref, throw the flag.
1: I mean, look more closely at the movement of the players in general. What do you see?
2: I'm not sure what you want me to see. I mean, they're moving back and forth across the field.
1: Well, that's correct. If one team moves forward, the other moves back. That's pretty much the definition of competition, right?
2: At least in American football. What's your point?
1: Well, what's the most basic thing needed for that competition to happen?
2: Well, I suppose both teams have to be on the field.
1: More specifically, they have to compete on the same field.
2: Okay, so...
1: So you said science and faith are in competition with each other. But in order for that to happen, they both have to be competing on the same field.
2: But they're not.
1: No. God is not on the same field as science. God is different.
2: I don't follow.
1: You remember the verse above the door to the astronomy tower?
2: The heavens declare the glory of God.
1: Good. God, the Father, is the reason everything exists. And every detail in the entire universe, no matter how big or small, bears his mark. But God, the Father, is not a being within the universe. That's why science and faith are not in competition.
2: Because they're not on the same field.
1: Right. Science is made by God, but it is not God. We have to think about both God and science in the right way. Gallery, return.
0: The right way. Meaning we've been thinking about science in the wrong way.
1: Yeah, that's right.
0: How so?
1: Well, you once told me math will save the world. Do you remember?
0: Oh, aye.
1: Do you still believe that?
0: For the most part.
1: So you believe that every problem has a scientific solution?
0: I do.
1: And you hold that the scientific method is the best way to solve them?
0: Oh, not just the best way. The only way.
1: Ah. Gallery, show us a subway construction site under New York City. Ah, this is quite a feat of engineering, isn't it?
0: Hi, it is.
1: A gallery, a display on the wall, the blueprints for this tunnel's construction.
0: Incredible.
1: Using these blueprints, can you tell me whether the New York court system is being run justly?
0: What? Of course not. The question makes no sense.
1: Aha. Remember that.
3: Hey, you guys ain't supposed to be down here without hard hats.
1: Oh, we're sorry.
3: They come in orange and dark orange. Sorry if that's not fashionable enough for you.
1: Well, we were just leaving. Gallery, show us the Globe Theater in London.
4: But soft. What light through yonder window breaks. It is the east, and Juliet is the sun.
1: Recognize this play?
0: Of course. Shakespeare's Romeo and Juliet.
1: What is it about?
0: Oh, it's about love and relationships and heartbreak and loss.
1: Could you tell me how Shakespeare used the scientific method to write the play?
0: No, because he didn't use the scientific method.
1: Oh, sorry. Gallery, return. Now, you said the scientific method is not just the best way, but the only way to solve problems, right?
0: Okay, maybe not every problem, just every important problem.
1: So the questions I asked about the nature of beauty, justice, art, and love, They aren't important.
0: But, well, there's no real way to answer them with certainty. Like the one you asked about justice. You kind of use blueprints to answer that.
1: Well, why not?
0: Because one doesn't have anything to do with the other.
1: Exactly. It's the same with the scientific method and questions of faith. The idea that you can apply the scientific method in that way isn't science. It's philosophy, something called scientism. There are all kinds of ways, literary, religious, psychological, political, by which we come to know that things are true, and yes, even factual.
0: Aye, but that's just it. We can't really know anything about faith factually. Not like we can know scientific facts.
1: Oh, that's true. Faith always contains an element of uncertainty. Well, that's what makes it faith. It's an ongoing search. But don't miss the real point here.
0: Which is?
1: We live and move in not one, but two worlds of knowledge. The physical world and the spiritual world. And here's the crux. They're both important. Modern science wants us to believe that because we can't know the spiritual world with the same certainty that we can know the physical world, that means the spiritual world isn't important. Or worse, it doesn't even exist. But that's a lie, because we also want to know about faith and beauty and justice and art and love and truth.
0: But why spend time and effort on things we can never know with certainty?
1: Because that's what makes life worth living, what gives it meaning and purpose. Take away the spiritual, and what are we? Lumps of matter? If that's the only thing we are, why ask any questions at all?
5: This is the sound you hear when it's just ordinary radio. And this is what you hear when it's our sound.
6: 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Love is my religion.
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0: So, convinced yet?
1: Well, I'll admit you've made some good points. But you can't deny that the church has historically used its authority to clamp down on knowledge and discoveries it doesn't want people to know, and to punish scientists like Galileo.
0: Ah, yes, yes, the most infamous example of all.
1: Right! Imprisoned and tortured just for proving that the Earth revolves around the sun and not the other way around. He made a discovery that contradicted the Bible, and he suffered for it. Died in prison.
0: Well,

0: I'm coming. I'll help you. Stop torturing him. You! Oh, are you all right? Where are your torturers?
1: What are you talking about? There's no torture here.
0: Oh, then why are you moaning?
1: I drop my pen, and when I bend over to pick it up, I bang my elbow on the corner of the desk. Pins and needles, that's some kind of ouch, let me tell you. Whoa!
0: Are you Galileo Galilei?
1: That's me. Who are you?
0: Oh, I'm Renee Carter. It's an honor to meet you.
1: Sure, that's fine. What do you want?
0: Well, to see how the church persecuted you for your scientific discoveries. Except, this doesn't look much like persecution.
1: That's because it's not.
0: But they still condemned you, and just for telling the truth about your theory.
1: It wasn't my theory. It was Copernicus's.
0: That's right.
1: The fact is that the church never had a problem with the Copernicus's theory that the Earth move around the sun, so long as it was taught as a theory and not as a fact. I lost my pen again. Anyone see it?
2: But telling people it was just a theory wasn't good enough for you, was it?
1: No, it should have been taught as a fact. I tried everything to get the church to do that, but they said no.
2: And there was a very good reason for that, right?
1: Well, nobody had actually proven the theory.
0: But the church forbade you from proving it, didn't they?
1: Not exactly.
2: Just the opposite, in fact. What did the church tell you?
1: Put up or shut up.
0: Really?
1: Well, not in those words exactly, but it's said if I believe that the theory is a fact, I should approve it. Moving forward, will you? That pen has got to be here somewhere.
0: And you did prove it, right?
1: No. I tried a lot of times, and I proved some things, but not for sure. But then one of my friends became a pope, Pope Urban VIII. I thought this was my chance and tried to get him to sign off on Copernicus's theory as a fact.
0: Let me guess. He didn't.
1: No. He even wrote his own paper against the theory. The lousy backstabber.
2: And that's when things really went south.
1: See?
0: What happened?
1: I made a fun of him in a play I wrote. Just a little joke.
2: You called him simple-minded.
1: Well, if the show fits.
0: Then your condemnation was more of a personal payback than a clampdown of knowledge.
1: What can I say?
0: But you were sentenced, right?
1: See, I had to renounce the theory.
2: And then live out the rest of your days in this beautiful villa here in Florence.
0: But they also made you stop writing and experimenting, right?
1: No. They let me continue to experiment all I want. I got a bellissimo laboratory down the stairs. And I can write as much as I want to. At least I would if I could find that ridiculous pen.
2: Gallery, return.
0: So Galileo didn't die in prison?
2: No, I'm afraid not. He died peacefully at that very villa in 1642 at the age of 77, surrounded by family.
0: Oh.
2: You sound disappointed.
0: No, it's just... it's just so different from what I've always heard.
2: Yeah, look, the church has admitted that condemning Galileo was a mistake, and it has formally apologized for it. When was the last time you heard science apologize for its mistakes?
0: Fair point.
2: And the Galileo affair was just one brief moment in a history of massive support by the church for free and open scientific inquiry, from believing, God-fearing scientists. Gallery, show us the Scientists' Hall of Faith.
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0: Okay. I get the point.
2: Gallery, return. There are hundreds more like that. An intricate, beautiful, historical tapestry of people using science and faith to the benefit of both. At the very least, it proves that science and faith are not incompatible, right?
0: Well, I have to admit, you make some compelling arguments. You're very persuasive, Mr. Whittaker.
2: Persuasive enough to get you to help Camilla with her report?
0: Aye, I can do that.
2: Good, because she should...

0: be coming by any time now.
1: Why do I get the feeling you knew this would happen?
0: Search me. Did you like my modifications?
1: Why? You made Galileo kind of goofy, though.
0: Yeah, I told you the program is a little glitchy.
1: I still don't share your beliefs, you know.
0: Ah, well, that's okay. We'll keep working on it.
2: George Washington Carver, an American inventor, said this in the early 1900s. I love to think of nature as an unlimited broadcasting station through which God speaks to us every hour, if we will only tune in. And Isaac Newton, one of the greatest scientists in history, said, all created objects which represent order and life in the universe could happen only by the willful reasoning of the Lord God. If anyone ever tries to tell you that Christianity has no place in today's science-driven world, think about the men and women who established the foundations of our modern world, who say otherwise. The universe and all the scientific elements within it are filled with the evidence of God's fingerprints. Adventures and Odyssey is a presentation of Focus on the Family. The Heavens Declare was written and directed by Phil Lawler, with sound design by Zach Schneider, and music by Jared DePasquale. Our executive producer was Dave Arnold. Our cast included Townsend Coleman, Andre Stoika, Fred Tatasciore, and Caitlin Thorburn. And I'm Chris, hoping you'll join us again next time for more Adventures in Odyssey.
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1: 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These kind of bonds can never be broken. It's these moments that make life epic. Brothers, the drink that makes life's best moments even better. Yeah, Brothers, bond of a lifetime.
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1: Government urged to probe rapid growth of loan applications, regulate gambling. DEC seizes properties and uncovers fraudulent business network. And rivals vow to take down Ramaphosa after court clears impeachment probe. Good evening. To present the main news, I am Chimba Chilopa. Mental health advocate Duncan Koma has appealed to the government and relevant authorities to probe the mushrooming online loan applications operating in the country. Mr. Nkoma also called for stronger regulation, monitoring, and public awareness against gambling. Recently, Health Minister Alex Katakwe disclosed that Ndola Teaching Hospital records more than 500 mental health cases every week, attributing this to gambling and debt. Speaking in an interview with RCV News, Mr. Nkoma explained that mental health challenges are increasing rapidly in communities, with issues such as gambling and debt largely contributing. Mr. Nkoma emphasized the need for stronger financial literacy and public education by normalizing conversations around mental health. Many people, especially young people, borrow money without fully understanding interest rates, repayment pressure, or the long-term consequences, said Mr. Nkoma. Meanwhile, Mr. Nkoma expressed concern in the manner some customer care agents conduct themselves on online loan apps, adding that many people have reported being threatened, insulted, harassed, embarrassed, and intimidated through phone calls and messages when they failed to repay on time. He encouraged citizens to open and communicate with banks, lenders, employers, family members, and institutions when they are struggling financially or emotionally. Mr. Nkoma further emphasized the need to construct more counseling centers, support systems, rehabilitation services, and suicide prevention programs, because many people are silently suffering.
2: Gambling should not necessarily be completely prohibited in Zambia, but urgently needs stronger regulation, monitoring, and public awareness. Gambling addiction has silently become a major mental health crisis, especially among young people who are desperate for quick money due to unemployment, for some due to lack of patience and not going through the collect channel or process and economical hardship. Many people gamble hoping to change their lives overnight, but instead they end up trapped in depression, debt, anxiety, family breakdown, alcohol abuse.
1: The Zambia Police Service has notified the public about the sighting of lions in Tulo Village in Mbala District under Chief Tafuna's area following an incident in which one cow was attacked and killed. On May 7, 2026, around 20 hours, Mbala Police Station received a report from Joseph Musenga, age 31, of Tulo Village, who stated that four lions had attacked his livestock. In a statement to RCV News in Lusaka today, police spokesperson Godfrey Chilabi says Mr. Msenga had secured six cattle in his kraal around 17 hours. Around 19 hours, he heard unusual movement and loud distress sounds coming from the kraal, and upon checking, he observed four lions attacking his cattle. Mr. Chilabi said that community members mobilized and successfully chased the lions away. However, one cow had already been killed. Police have since engaged officers from the Department of National Parks and Wildlife to conduct joint intensified patrols and monitoring operations in the affected area. The Zambia Police Service has appealed to all residents of Ntulo Village and surrounding areas to remain calm, vigilant, and exercise caution, advising the public to avoid walking alone at night, closely supervise children, and ensure livestock are kept in secure enclosures. Mr. Chilabi further added that any sighting of lions or suspicious wild animal movements should be reported immediately to the nearest police station, the Department of National Parks and Wildlife, or local authorities.
3: The Zambia Police Service wishes to inform the public about a sighting of lions in Ntulo Village under Chief Tafuna's area in Mbala District following an incident in which one cow was attacked and killed. The Zambia Police Service is appealing to all residents of Ntulo Village and surrounding areas to remain calm, vigilant, and exercise caution. Members of the public are advised to avoid walking alone at night, closely supervise children, and ensure livestock are kept in secure enclosures.
1: The Drug Enforcement Commission, DEC, has uncovered a fraudulent business network following investigations which led to the seizure of properties and vehicles. The Commission's Anti-Money Laundering Investigations Unit in collaboration with the Department of Immigration and National Anti-Terrorism Department, intensified asset recovery operations aimed at uncovering money laundering cases. DEC Deputy Public Relations Officer Teresa Mawere says preliminary investigations have revealed that a Rwandese national who illegally entered Zambia and masqueraded as a Congolese refugee fraudulently acquired and registered various business entities and properties using false identities. The suspect is currently on the run. Ms. Mawere said the commission has seized three motor vehicles, namely a Toyota Allion bearing registration number BAZ9451, a Toyota Probox registration number BLB9986B, and a Toyota Hiace registration number BAP7951. She added that the commission has also seized properties including boarding houses, a farm, farm animals found on the premises, household goods, and a factory located in the Mongolia area of Lusaka. Findings from these searches indicate that the suspect is linked to multiple assets registered under fraudulent identities and operated motor vehicles under the same false identities, said Ms. Mawere in a statement issued to RCV News in Lusaka today. Meanwhile, a joint manhunt has been launched by DEC and other law enforcement agencies to apprehend the suspect who remains at large. The commission has emphasized its commitment to combating financial crimes and safeguarding Zambia's economic and legal systems. Minister of Local Government and Rural Development Gift Sialubalo has commissioned a two-story classroom block at Tuvuanganai Secondary School in Solwezi District of Northwestern Province, which was constructed using the 2025 Constituency Development Fund, CDF, at a cost of over 4 million kwacha. Speaking during the commissioning, Mr. Sialubalo said that the development being attained through CDF clearly demonstrates that decentralization is having a positive impact on communities. He stated that the construction of the two-story classroom block at Tuvuanganai is among the milestones that CDF has scored in the education sector. The local government minister said the government will endeavor to ensure that learners have access to quality education in all parts of the country without leaving anyone behind. Mr. Sialubalo stressed the need for the concerted effort from learners, teachers, and community members to safeguard the newly constructed classroom block. In African news, Julius Malema, the leader of the opposition Economic Freedom Fighters, EFF, has called for Ramaphosa to immediately resign and for impeachment proceedings against him to begin. His party was one of the opposition parties that took the matter to court, accusing ANC lawmakers of using their parliamentary majority to shield Ramaphosa from accountability. Ramaphosa has denied any wrongdoing, claiming that the cash was proceeds from the sale of buffaloes at his farm. He said he had reported the theft to the head of his security, but a parliamentary inquiry that probed the incident rejected his version and recommended a full investigation by an impeachment committee. Coming up shortly, Putin denounces NATO at scaled back Victory Day parade. This and more, stay tuned.
4: HIV and AIDS has reached all corners of the world. All families in Zambia and Africa have been affected. When HIV and AIDS comes like it has, all suffer. Everybody should act to stop the spread of HIV and AIDS.
5: War against HIV and AIDS. Everybody should act.
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1: And now the rest of the news. Vladimir Putin has used his annual Victory Day speech in Moscow's Red Square to justify his war in Ukraine and denounce NATO. Speaking in front of hundreds of military personnel and flanked by a few world leaders, the Russian president said he was fighting a just war and called Ukraine an aggressive force that is being armed and supported by the whole bloc of NATO. His remarks come amid muted celebrations across parts of Russia to mark the nation's biggest national holiday, which commemorates the Soviet Union's victory over Nazi Germany. That's the news to date. Here's another look at the headlines. Mental health specialist Duncan Koma has appealed to the government and relevant authorities to probe the mushrooming online loan applications operating in the country. The Drug Enforcement Commission DEC has uncovered a fraudulent business network following investigations which led to the seizure of properties and vehicles. And Julius Malema, the leader of the opposition Economic Freedom Fighters, EFF, has called for Ramaphosa to immediately resign and for impeachment proceedings against him to begin. For more news, follow us on our social media platforms. You can find us on Facebook, Instagram, X, and YouTube with the handle RCV News. My name is Chimba Chilopa. 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
12: Being bold is actually beyond pressing shift keys. It's beyond shaving machines. It's beyond reversing a cancerous disease. Being bold is coming to the understanding that the harvest is more than plenty, but those willing to put in the work are few. Turn quickly to the book of Matthew, past 28 chapters and come to verses 19 and realize the mandate is to look at the world and all its nations and say to ourselves, therefore, I'll go too. I'll go and love my neighbor enough to want to see them in heaven. I'll go and be compassionate enough to share the gospel with no fear, and I'll remember that persecution must be for his name.

0: 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So go ye into the world and share his word boldly. The call is to engage culture for his glory.
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5: Good evening, listeners, and welcome to today's Health Space right here on Radio Christian Voice, where we explore the connection between faith and mental health. I am your host, Christabel Kamono. Now, in a world filled with pressure, uncertainty, and emotional strain, many people turn to faith for strength, hope, and healing. But how exactly do these two aspects of life intersect? Today, we'll be asking important questions to help us better understand how faith can influence mental well-being and how we can care for both our spiritual and emotional health. And to help us understand this topic, we are joined by a Christian counselor, David Mwanza, who is also the founder of Harmony Wellness Center. Good evening and welcome to my health space.
6: Good evening. Thank you. It's a pleasure to be here with you today.
5: Now, to begin with, how would you define mental health and what connection does it have with faith?
6: Okay, excellent question. So when we look at the definition of mental health, we talk about it as a state of self-awareness. Basically, you know yourself, right? And you know what needs you have. You know your needs at physical level, at emotional level, at a social level. And by understanding your needs, you are then able to make wise decisions for your day-to-day life, okay? Mm-hmm. So what does this look like? Like, for instance, you're a presenter here, right? Mm-hmm. You know that you have a need to report for work on time, to start your recording on time. So in order to do that, you need to wake up early. You need to maybe eat your breakfast or your lunch or prepare your program for the day in advance so that you're ready for the evening program. Knowing all these needs and doing what's important or necessary is all part of your mental health or mental well-being. Mm-hmm. So where does a mental health problem come in, right? It comes in when you are unaware of your needs. It comes in when you're not making wise decisions. You're supposed to be recording in the evening, but you are somewhere else. Maybe you've decided to go out for a party. That's not a wise decision. You know that you have an evening program, but yet you have not prepared your plan well. You have not called the guest in time. All these things that you don't do in advance can be in line with your mental health and affect it. And so understanding your needs and making wise decisions is all part and parcel of it. We can start there.
5: All right. Thank you very much. What role does faith play in preventing mental health challenges? If so, how does it happen?
6: Okay, excellent. So we started the definition with needs, right? And so we talked about physical, we talked about social, we talked about emotional. And then we have our spiritual need. In the heart of every human being is a longing for eternity, is a longing for understanding purpose and meaning. And we find that in the Christian faith, understanding that we were once lost and far from God because of falling from sin, we are longing for that reconnection with Him again. Because our purpose is found in a right relationship with God. If you want to know the purpose of something, you have to speak to who created that thing. And so if we are created in the image of God, in His likeness, we always have to consult Him on who we are and what we are meant to do or meant to be. So when we look at our spiritual need, it's just there. Understanding what God has created us for, understanding the meaning of life in light of worship to God. And so when we get that right, or when we understand that, it changes everything. Uh-huh. It changes how we live, how we think, and how we interact with one another. And so when we are very unclear on that spiritual need, there tends to be spiritual struggle, stress, or, in simple terms, problems. And we can talk more about that as we go along.
5: Before I go any further, what's the connection between faith and mental health?
6: Okay, excellent. So when we talked about mental health, it's understanding our needs at different levels and making effective decisions. We shared that spirituality in itself is a human need for wellness, for health, right? Because when we have a true and right understanding of what it means to be connected with God spiritually, it will affect how we treat ourselves physically, right? If we're the vessel or the temple of God, as we are taught with our spiritual connection with God, we are then going to make right decisions that promote our physical health, like eating well, sleeping well. Or when we look at our social needs, we interact with friends and family in a way that is respectful, kind, humble. All this is interconnected. So now, when we are unsure or unclear of our spiritual needs, we lack times of prayer. We lack times of spiritual encouragement by fellowshipping with other people. We lack times of spiritual connectivity by serving others. When we are not actively in such spaces, it brings our mental health down. Because part of mental health needs is a social aspect, of which our spiritual health helps us address. And so it's like filling a cup, right? At spiritual level, when you fill your cup with water, you have enough to give out. But if you hardly pour anything into your cup and it's running low, there's very little you can pour into others. And so part of mental health is filling up the various cups we have physically, spiritually, psychologically, socially, financially. It can go on and on. We have to manage and balance how we fill each and every one of these cups in order to have a healthy mental health. And when these areas are lacking, or when one is lacking, it affects all the others. And so striking that balance is very, very important.
5: Oh, wow. And can strong faith sometimes make it harder for people to admit they're struggling mentally?
6: Yes and no. Strong faith, in whatever way you want to define that as, can really help someone stand in difficult times, can really help someone view that challenge in a light that helps them see that challenges are a part of life. We live in a fallen world. Jesus says that in this world you have many troubles, but be of good cheer, I have overcome the world.
5: Amen.
6: Right? But if we have an unhealthy view of our strong faith in light of never being weak, never worrying about tomorrow, not having enough faith to believe God for a breakthrough, all this is normal. And so what would determine whether your strong faith is healthy or unhealthy is possibly the circles around you. When you look at your friends and family with similar strong faith, do they look at strong faith in a way that if you show any form of doubt or fear, there's something wrong with you? Do they make opening up about fear, stress, difficulty seem like weakness or failure? When you are around a social support that may view strong faith in that way, it may be harder to open up because you are worried that people will look down on you. You are worried that people will question your faith. And so it's healthier, and the hope is to have a healthier space where people understand weakness and fear in doubting God at times in situations, but can pat you on the back and say, you know what? It's normal to feel that way, but let me encourage you to keep on believing. I know you may not feel in the best space right now, and that's okay. Let's just take one day at a time. So really, the strong faith network you have around you could make or break you. In that one side, it's healthy and maybe you are able to open up because it's a strong support system that allows for moments of doubt to encourage you. Or sometimes you may be in a space where the strong faith is a bit toxic because there's no leeway for the human aspect of weakness and fear and failure that happens at times for a season, but then can be encouraged to become stronger for tomorrow.
5: For a believer, let me say we're hit with a mental health challenge. Yeah. Where do we seek help? Is it from a mental health expert or from God? Where?
6: Okay, very good. So there is not one key source, right? First and foremost, we can look at it from a very scientific point of view. If it's a physical problem, you get a physical solution. If it's a spiritual problem, seek a spiritual solution. If it's a mental health problem, seek a mental health solution. So if it's mental health, you're speaking to a professional counselor, a psychiatrist, someone who specializes in mental health problems. But this does not mean you put all the other solutions aside. When it comes to health, spirituality, mental health, they can actually complement each other, right? Just like if you're taking care of yourself physically, it helps your mind. It helps your spirituality. Because if you're strong physically, you are able to stand and lift up your hands to God. You are able to kneel down and say a prayer. You have the strength to sit down and open your Bible because you're taking care of your physical strength or physical health. When you're taking care of your spiritual health, knowing that, as we talked about the power of the gospel, we were once with God, made in his image, but because of sin, separated from him, and we became so many different things. But because of Jesus Christ dying on the cross for us, we are reunited with God and our eyes are opened because he's given us a new heart to obey, to see him in the light that he truly needs to be seen. We then live in a way that honors him. We then think in a way about how God is in control of all things, no matter what is good, no matter what is bad that I go through. He is in the driver's seat leading my life to eternity with him. Having that healthy viewpoint at a spiritual level can change the way my mind thinks about life. And part of challenges with mental health problems is all about how we're thinking. If we don't think in a healthy way, let's say, I am a failure. Because I failed an exam, I will not amount to anything. Or because I was left by my partner, I am not worthy of love, or I am useless, I will never find someone else. Such a mindset is negative. Such a mindset leads to many other unhealthy thoughts and behaviors. But if you think that I am fearfully and wonderfully made, if you think that, okay, this person didn't love me and it didn't work, it can work with someone else. How can I be better? How can I improve? Having such a mindset can set you up for better things, can set you up for more opportunities. Thinking of, if God closed this door, I believe he will open another door. Mm-hmm. It's all about the mind. And our spirituality and how we view God in a healthy way can really complement every other aspect of our lives. In fact, a connection and right understanding of God is the foundation of everything in life, physically, socially, mentally, because true transformation comes with a truly transformed heart that God puts in you. to follow him, understand

0: we still have aspects of our humanity that we have to take care of with our mind, with our physical strength, with our social relationships. And so the major debate would be that, you know, forget about all this mental health stuff. Let's just focus on God's word and the scriptures. I agree. God's word and the scriptures is foundational. But what do you do and what do you say when someone has been sad for 6 months on end and they are attending church every Sunday? They are hearing every sermon. They are a believer, but yet they are stuck with this dark cloud of sadness. How do you address that? You're not throwing away the Bible, but you're adding in a complementary service of a professional counselor, psychiatrist, a mental health model that can help someone think in a way that gets them back to a space where they are grounded still in their faith. We are not pulling them away from their faith. We are not pulling them away from Christianity. We are just adding in another aspect of this, many factors of this human life that we live in that need to be addressed. Just because you're a believer, does it mean you don't have to eat? You do.
1: Mm-hmm.
0: Just because you're a believer, you're a spiritual man, does it mean you don't have to sleep? You do. And so it's just appreciating things in their right place to complement the greater goal of seeking out God, strengthening our faith to stand with Him through every season.
1: How can religious leaders support members who are struggling with mental health, depression, anxiety? How could they be of help, really?
0: Excellent. Number one, you pray for them. Number one, you seek divine intervention for God to support them, for God to reveal Himself to them in a way that provides healing and transformation. Number two, you refer them to a professional. You refer them to someone who specializes in issues of trauma, anxiety, depression, addiction to alcohol, to pornography, to gambling. Have that as a complementary service to help this person that you are praying for. Many times when someone is sick, we have prayed for healing as they take medication and go to the hospital. And we come in different flavors when it comes to this. For some, they say you can't even go to the hospital. Pray and believe in faith.
1: Yeah.
0: Right? Mm. And many cases, people have been healed. And in many other cases, people have died.
1: Exactly.
0: And so where do we strike the balance?
1: Yeah.
0: We strike the balance in complementary service. As we pray, we seek professional help from the area needed. If it's physically, we speak to medical services. If it's mentally, we speak to counseling services. We are not removing any power. We are not removing the rightful place of God in people's lives. We are just adding, we're adding seasoning or spice to the main package of what God has already done for His people in the world. And so those would be my steps. You pray for them and you refer them to professional support as you continue praying for them and encouraging them with God's word.
1: You having mentioned of professional support, at what point really should a mental health patient seek professional, you know, help?
0: Well, I gave that analogy about eating. You know, when you're hungry, you find food, you eat it. So there are different ways this works. Sometimes people know they are hungry and they go find what they need. Other times, people may not be too sure of their needs. There's a saying in all things about health, all things about dealing with problems, is prevention is better than cure. You don't have to wait

0: for a crisis to happen for you to seek professional care with a professional counselor. You don't have to wait for a medical crisis for you to get a checkup from the doctor. Sometimes you can just go and see without any problem happening, how am I with my mental health? You speak to a professional counselor. There are many free services the government offers. There are other services that are charged at private level, just like we have private hospitals, by private counselors that you can also seek out if you prefer that. Before the crisis happens, check on how you're doing. Have you ever bothered to see, how am I physically? Am I in good health? How am I mentally? Am I in good health? How am I spiritually? Because you are asked to build up your faith with fear and trembling. You have to study to show yourself approved whether you are still standing in the faith. Unfortunately, it's not a normal thing for people to actively see their level of physical health, mental health, spiritual health. We just go as the day comes by. And so this is an encouragement to all of us to say, where do I stand today in these important areas of my life, physically, spiritually, mentally? Am I all right? And then the other, which is the more common, is also there, when the crisis is hitting. When now you are so sad or you are so stressed that you can't go to work anymore. That maybe you can't perform marital duties. Maybe you can't pick up the phone and you don't want to talk to anyone. You are in a cycle of addiction that you thought you were able to stop and now you can't. That is also a good time to reach out for support. No matter how early it is, it has not really taken a hit on you. No matter how far you have gone in it, it is never too late to seek out support. As long as you are alive, there is always hope for change. As long as you're still living and breathing, God can rewrite your story. And so there is always a good time to reach out for support.
1: Can also forgiveness of oneself help someone struggling with mental condition, like heal properly?
0: Okay.
1: How does that work?
0: You know, healing, forgiveness is a journey. But talking about our foundational reality of forgiveness, healing, restoration found through the gospel, found in the relationship we have with God, that sets us up for so many possibilities. However, it's easier to hear about than it is to actually do, right? Especially when it comes to self. Trust me, the amount of love I give myself is the direct amount of love I will give to others around me. The amount of forgiveness I can give to myself is the amount of forgiveness I'll give to others. And so if I hate myself, my friends around me, don't be surprised if I easily hate you. If I dislike myself, friends around me, don't be surprised if I dislike you. Because the view of what the self-love and self-view we have always translates and goes out to those around us and the situations around us. So forgiveness and healing is a journey. A journey that we have to choose to go on. When you don't choose to go on it, nothing's going to happen. But if you choose to begin to walk the path of forgiveness and healing, a lot of possibilities open up there. And again, everything starts on the foundation of what God has done through Jesus Christ for us. Think of how many times you have sinned, yet your sins have been paid for. by the precious blood of Jesus. And so seeing yourself in what through the lens of what God has done sets you on that foundation of healing and forgiveness already. You may not feel it today. You may not feel it now. But with time, as you grow in the knowledge of what God has done, and as distance is built between the time of pain or the event of stress and trauma, healing takes place slowly. And healing takes place miraculously by the healing power of God. Many people have lost loved ones and they thought they could never recover from the pain. Many people have had heartbreak from relationships, from marriage, and they thought they could never recover from the pain. However, by God's grace, by support from counselors, by support from friends and family, they are in a place where life is going on better now. So you may be at the beginning of your pain point. You may be at the beginning of your struggle with forgiveness. Many people have been there before. You are not alone. So support through the power of God, through professional support, friends and family, you as well can overcome if you choose to walk the path of forgiveness and healing. It's all about choosing.
1: Amen. How can scripture or spiritual teachings be used to encourage mental health resilience?
0: That's such a powerful question because it comes together so, so well. I love to think of our harmony philosophy. We focus on balance, balancing your spiritual, mental, and physical health, with the spiritual aspect being foundational. If I just support you from a mental perspective without laying a healthy foundation of eternity, life after death, meaning for your existence. Remember, without knowing the reason for something, we will abuse it. If you don't know the reason and purpose for your body, you will abuse it. And we see this in mental health problems. Talk about substance use addictions with drugs and alcohol. Talk about sex addictions, gambling addictions. Everything we don't know the purpose and meaning and use of, we will abuse, including ourselves. So in order to support people with how they think, how they take care of their bodies, we have to make it clear of their purpose for existence. You are created by God. You could have existed in any part of this world. Why Zambia? Or why wherever you are listening from? Why the family you are in? Why your height? Why your skin complexion? Everything has been ordained and designed by God for a purpose, to glorify Him in whatever space or field you find yourself in, and to reveal Himself to others. Laying that foundation is a game changer in how we think, is a game changer in managing mental health. Because everything I think about in the light of what God has done for me, and in what my purpose to worship and make Him known is. And so I'll give an example. We talk about cognitive distortions in mental health. These are unhealthy ways that people think that affects their living, their behaviors, their relationships. I'll give an example. There is a statement of should. This person should know better. They should know that I don't like these things. They should know that in this family, we look out for one another. You have no control over what the next person should do or should not do. You have no control over how someone should treat you. You have no control over how the economy should run. But yet, this should has crippled many people's lives. No, they should have bought me something on my birthday. And even as believers, we have unhealthy ways we look at God and unhealthy ways we view the world. God should bless me.
1: Oh, yeah.
0: God should open every door I want him to open. Oh, my goodness. So we have unhealthy ways we view God that affects our faith. If we were created for God's purpose, why do we find ourselves making God the tool through which we get everything that we want? And so even with faith, we need a balanced view. And the scriptures are there. We need a balanced doctrine that allows us to see that God is sovereign and God is the one in charge. God is, think of a house, Christabel. I invite you into my house and, you know, it's supper time. I've cooked for you chicken, fisashi, and inshima. And you come and you're like, this meal is okay, but you know what? You should have cooked beef. You should have cooked kapenta. Because me, that's what I like. So, you know, very graciously, I'll say, Christabel, thank you. But I also say, Christabel, this is my house.
1: Yeah.
0: And in my house, today we are eating chicken and fisashi and inshim. You are welcome to eat it or not. But this is my house. Guess what? We are all in God's house in this world. We come into the world, we'll go out. We are all in God's house. And God has set a way of running his house. And so as people in his house, we can choose to follow his ways or we can choose to do our own thing in his house. So one way is obedience. The other way is disobedience.
1: Well, my dear listeners, in case you're just tuning in, this is Radio Christian Voice and this is My Health Space. With me, Christabel Kamunu, and today we are talking about faith and mental health. And in the studios, I am joined by a Christian counselor, David Mwanza, who is helping us understand more the relationship between faith and mental health. And moving forward, how can individuals balance faith practices with medical or psychological treatment?
0: So how can individuals balance faith practices with psychological treatment and medical treatment? Is that right?
1: Yes, it is.
0: Okay, excellent. So we've been having a conversation here and we talked about the power of complementing, right? Mm. So I'll try and bring it down to a very simple level. Say I am a believer. I serve in my church. I attend every Sunday. But mental health problems are triggered by unhealthy ways we think and just life happening. So I'm a believer. I serve in my church. I believe God is everything I need for life and godliness, and he has given it to me. But this month, my mom dies. Right? Let that sink in. Some can relate. I relate. I lost my mom in 2009. The pain of losing someone you love is indescribable. It's hard to put in words. I don't think it's as straightforward for him to continue attending work or church as normal after the passing of a loved one. There's a mourning season. There's a funeral. There are preparations that need to be done. And let's say, unlike other believers, you know, I really struggle with her death. I have questions of why, God, did you take her? And because of this why, I stop attending church. Maybe because of this why, I stop believing, or I struggle with my faith. I go into an addiction. I start drinking alcohol to try and calm down my sorrows. And this goes on for 2 years. How can I be supported? We talked about one, every friend, family, and spiritual leader or father or mother can pray for me. Two, to complement my faith or struggling faith at this point, I can receive psychological support or counseling, grief counseling, after the passing of a loved one, right? And maybe because of the 2 years, I've been so sad, I've been drinking now. I drink to a level where I am now addicted to alcohol. And so I need medication to support my withdrawals and me moving away from that addiction. So this individual was standing, they were doing well, but life happened. And now as life happened, there are three things at work: the church and faith aspect of prayer, spiritual support, the mental health and counseling aspect of counseling and grief support. Maybe because of the substance use addiction, there is medical use of drugs and medication to deal with the withdrawal of having too much alcohol or drugs. All three parts are working to support the one person. So that is how medically, psychologically, and spiritually, in a real-time example, can support an individual at those three different levels.
1: Wow. Well, my dear listeners, we are getting towards the end of our program today. But before we do that, what message of hope can you share with someone struggling silently?
0: Well, I just want you to know that we all struggle. Don't be deceived by the Facebook, the TikTok, the Instagram. People are smiling all the time on camera. They want you to enjoy what you're watching. But behind those cameras are a lot of stories. Behind that person walking on the street looking so clean, successful, and okay is a lot. So you are not alone. You are not the only one struggling. It's a normal thing to worry about the future, how you take care of your children, how you take care of your parents, your wife, how you pay your school fees, how you find money for rent. We are all going through these things. Okay. So number one, knowing that you are created by God and that you are counted by Him goes a long way.
1: Well, as we conclude today's discussion, it's clear that faith and mental health are deeply connected, yet each requires intentional care and understanding. To my listeners, today being a Saturday, did you invite someone to church? Or perhaps, are you going to invite someone tomorrow to your Sunday service? Text us on 0956-200-490. And to my guests, are you inviting someone to church tomorrow?
0: I am definitely inviting someone to church tomorrow. I am on my page on WhatsApp. I always post our Sunday service flyer on Saturdays. And so it's up there. So you are welcome to join me to church in Silverest. It's called Breakthrough Worship Center.
1: Thank you very much. Well, we've come to the end of our program today. And in the studios, I was joined by a Christian counselor, David Mwanza. Thank you very much, sir, for being part and parcel of this program.
0: Thank you very much for having me. It's been a pleasure.
1: Thank you very much. And that was your host, Christabel Kamunu. Until next time, stay tuned.
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5: Do you sometimes feel like everything is meaningless? Like every day is just spent in vain?
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2: Being bold is actually beyond pressing shift keys. It's beyond shaving machines. It's beyond reversing a cancerous disease. Being bold is coming to the understanding that the harvest is more than plenty, but those willing to put in the work are few. Turn quickly to the book of Matthew, past 28 chapters and come to verses 19 and realize the mandate is to look at the world and all its nations and say to ourselves, therefore, I'll go too. I'll go and love my neighbor enough to want to see them in heaven. I'll go and be compassionate enough to share the gospel with no fear, and I'll remember that persecution must be for his

0: It's time we disciples went out to disciple others, to disciple the world into getting to know the God of the Bible. So go ye into the world and share his word boldly. The call is to engage culture for his glory.
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good evening. The evening is good. Welcome to Graceful Melodies right here on Radio Christian Voice, your home since 94. My name is Joshua Sakala, aka Josh the Artist, and I'm taking you from 19 hours all the way to 20 hours. That's the time that we have every Saturday evening here on Radio Christian Voice. We get to dive into one particular hymn, break it down, enjoy different renditions of that hymn. There can be fast ones, slow ones, a cappella, afro, whatever it may be, sometimes even instrumental versions of hymns. But we dive into all of that right here on Graceful Melodies. We like to dig the scriptures behind the hymns. We like to go to the inspiration behind the hymn, who wrote it, what was going on, and just a whole bunch of good stuff that's going to be happening right here on Graceful Melodies. All right. So tonight's hymn is a very tender hymn, you know, not so much as a loud, big hymn. It's about longing, actually. And the first line of this song goes, "As the deer panteth for the water, so my soul longeth after thee." It's the voice of a heart that knows only God can satisfy. It's a song of desire, a song of intimacy, of true worship. So let's begin tonight with the first rendition of As the Deer.

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absolutely amazing. Now, like I said, we like to go back in time, back in history to see who wrote this hymn. Let's dig out a lot of, you know, the truth and just what inspired them to write this hymn so that, you know, maybe we can also be inspired by that story as well. So, As the Deer was written in 1984 by Martin J. Nimstrom, a songwriter from Seattle, Washington. Now, the inspiration came during a season of personal renewal. Nimstrom was fasting and praying, seeking a deeper walk with God. During that time, he opened his Bible to Psalm 42, verse 1, and it read, "As the deer pants for streams of water, so my soul pants for you, my God." Those words became the seed of this hymn. He sat at the piano, and within 20 minutes, the melody and lyrics flowed almost fully formed. Unlike many hymns that were born, you know, centuries ago, this one is a little bit modern, yet it carries a timeless cry of the psalmist. Its simplicity and sincerity made it one of the most beloved worship songs of the late 20th century, sung across denominations and cultures. Now, for someone to sit at the piano and within 20 minutes have, you know, an almost fully formed song, melodies, lyrics, it takes divine inspiration. I know this firsthand. There's times where it's just, oh, she need to piece this part together. The lyrics just not making sense. You go back and forth with the melody and, you know, just the composition of it all. But to have something so beautifully put and it all happens within 20 minutes can just go to show you that Martin was definitely inspired divinely by that scripture. It hit home. He wasn't just reading the Bible looking for the next song. It hit him hard. And as we listen to this next rendition, let's allow that word to speak to our hearts. Let's allow our hearts to cry out to God. Let's allow our hearts to long for God, to want Him, to long for Him.

Amen and amen. We just talked about the inspiration behind this song, and you know, Martin opened up Psalm 42 verse 1. So let's read that, right? Let's read Psalm 42 verse 1, and the Bible reads, "As the deer pants for streams of water, so my soul pants for you, my God." Now, this is not casual desire. It's a desperate longing, like a deer in the wilderness that is searching for water. It's thirsty. It moves around searching. That's how our soul searches for God, according to the scripture, right? This is what David was saying. This is how my soul searches for you. It's not, oh, when I'm bored, anyway, maybe let me look for God. My soul is desperately longing, desperately searching for God. And Jesus echoes this as well in John chapter 7, verse 37. And the Bible reads, "Let anyone who is thirsty come and drink." This hymn captures this thirst very well. "You alone are my heart's desire, and I long to worship you." Beautifully capturing this heart that is desperate for God, longing for God, because we realize that in each and every human being's heart, there's a longing. We long for God. We want to be filled by God. We want to be filled by something. And sometimes we don't realize that something is actually God. And He gives us the water that will never make us thirst again. And so as we listen to these next renditions, let it be your chance. Let it be your space to express this longing for God. Just sit in the music and allow yourself to just quiet your heart, quiet your mind, and just focus on the goodness of God. Focus on the presence of God. Focus on Him just filling you up with a water that will never make you thirst again.

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Amen and amen. Like I said before, we are all thirsting for something. Some of us are thirsting for meaning. Some of us are thirsting for love, for peace, without realizing to say that all this stuff that we are thirsting after can only be filled by God. It can only be quenched by God. And that's what this hymn reminds us. Only God satisfies our deepest thirsts. So tonight, if your soul feels dry, if your spirit feels weary, lift this hymn as your prayer. Let your longing lead you to Him. Don't let it lead you to the wrong places, to the wrong people. Let it lead you back to Him.

0: was a time when life felt like an uphill climb. 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It all seemed too much, but then something changed. I found peace, not from the world, but from God. If you're struggling, I've been there, and I want you to know you are not alone. Let me tell you how Jesus transformed my life.
1: Sometimes, the best way to evangelize is by simply sharing your testimony. Share your story with someone today and let us know how it goes. Share Jesus boldly.
2: Amen and amen. I hope you've managed to get something from this beautiful time that we have spent together in Psalm 42, crying out, saying, "As the deer pants for the water, so my soul longs for you." We've listened to a beautiful hymn that has been born from that cry of longing that became a song of worship. So let's carry this truth with us. Our soul's thirst doesn't mean that we are weak. Our soul having a thirst doesn't mean that we are weak. It's actually an invitation. God Himself is the living water. If we have a thirst, it means there is something that can quench our thirst, and that is God Himself, our living water. And imagine how people who do not know God are living. They know that they have this thirst, but because they don't know God, because they don't have a relationship with God, they run to all sorts of places looking for something that will quench this thirst that's deep within their heart. It could be a thirst for meaning, for love, for peace, like we mentioned earlier, for significance. But only God can fill us up. And they don't know that. They don't have that realization. They don't have that experience. And here's something that we can do to point them to God, to point them to the right direction, to point them to Jesus. We can simply get this hymn. You can look it up on either, you know, YouTube or whatever streaming platform you use, Spotify, Boomplay, whatever. You can get that link, send it to them. Share the hymn with that person who you know. This person doesn't have a relationship with God, but you know they are thirsty. They are thirsty. And sometimes we see people's actions, and you know, sometimes just write them off. But sometimes they're acting a certain way because they're thirsty and they don't know where to get that living water from. They don't even know that living water exists. They don't know that living water is what they need to be to quench that thirst that they have. And so take that hymn, get that link from YouTube, wherever, send it to them and simply remind them gently that God alone can satisfy whatever need that you have, whatever longing that your heart is crying out for. And along with that, you can even simply say, "Look, I want to pray with you. I want to pray with you. I just want to pray that God will fill you up, and that whatever area of your life you feel like you are longing for something, that God will meet you right there at that place of longing." Let's be those people. Let's be the light. Let's encourage people. Let's bring light and joy and hope and Jesus into this broken world, into this dark world. So join me as we share this hymn with someone. I know I'm definitely going to share for sure with somebody. So join me and let me know how it goes in the journey. 0956-200-490. That's 0956-200-490. Do let me know and say, "Hey, I've just sent this to a friend of mine, or, you know, someone who I know from work, or whoever it is." Right, to encourage them and to lead them back to Jesus. We'll definitely pray with you on this journey, believing God for their salvation. So do send that text message or even a WhatsApp, really, whatever works for you. It can even be a voice note on WhatsApp, whatever it is. We would love to hear your feedback. We love to get back feedback from you guys, how it's going, sharing Jesus, sharing your faith, and, you know, just being a light in this dark world. We're going to catch up again, same time, same place, next week, Saturday, here on Radio Christian Voice at 19 hours. Let's catch up. Let's see how it's going, how it went when you sent this hymn to somebody. And let's just grow together as believers in Christ. Thank you so much for listening to Graceful Melodies. My name is Joshua Sakala, aka Josh the Artist. And until next time, keep singing grace into every melody.

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8: 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Let's put smiles on the children's faces. Yay! And shoes on their feet. 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
3: Being bold is actually beyond pressing shift keys, it's beyond shaving machines, it's beyond reversing a cancerous disease. Being bold is coming to the understanding that the harvest is more than plenty, but those willing to put in the work are few. Turn quickly to the book of Matthew, past 28 chapters and come to verses 19 and realize the mandate is to look at the world and all its nations and say to ourselves, therefore, I'll go too. I'll go and love my neighbor enough to want to see them in heaven. I'll go and be compassionate enough to share the gospel with no fear, and I'll remember that persecution must be for

0: 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So, go ye into the world and share his word boldly. 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
1: All right, turn with me to Ezra. I don't say that every Sunday, turn to Ezra. But we are taking 3 weeks to look at leadership lessons from Ezra and Nehemiah, those books. And last week we saw Zerubbabel. Has anyone decided to name their son Zerubbabel yet? Because he's awesome. And so we're looking at their story, but we're pausing because there are biblical principles that we can apply to our leadership. And I want to pause because every single person in this room is a leader. It's just a matter of what kind of a leader are you. And some have a formal title, and you are an employee, you're working at a place, you are a student, but you exercise influence in your world. And that's leadership. This church has a leadership mandate to raise up leaders and to send them into all parts of society. So when you hear leadership lessons, don't think that this is for someone other than you. Tell your neighbor, this is for you. How many said, I don't like talking to my neighbor, so I'm not going to tell him anything. Okay. So last week, Zerubbabel was used by God to bring the first wave of exiles out of Babylon back to Jerusalem. And the number one thing that they did was they reestablished temple worship. So you remember they started with the altar, then they built the temple. And so God had his hand on Zerubbabel and then the high priest Joshua. Now in the story, we go just to one more chapter, but 58 years have transpired. So whole bunch of people have been living in Jerusalem for a while, yet there are still a number that are still in Babylon under the Persian king. And so, let's pick up the story in chapter 7, Ezra 7. All right? Now, after these things, in the reign of Artaxerxes, king of Persia, so that wasn't King Darius, right? Remember, that was 58 years ago. How many know kings come and go? All right, that's just the nature of history. So a new king, and during this king, Ezra, the son of Seraiah, and then we have five verses of genealogy. And I'll spare you all the names, but let's fast forward to the end of verse 5. The son of Eleazar, the son of Aaron, chief priest. So if you're Jewish, you go ding, ding, ding, ding, ding. Oh, Ezra is a Levite. Ezra comes from the legitimate line of priests that are supposed to be in the temple. So Ezra was a priest. He was also a scribe. Look in verse 6. This Ezra was a scribe who was well-versed. Everybody say well-versed. In the law of Moses, which the Lord, the God of Israel, had given to the people of Israel. Aren't you glad that God's word is a gift from God to us? He came up to Jerusalem from Babylon, and the king gave him everything he asked for because. I mean, you know, I would kind of like to know why the king gave him everything he asked for. Well, there's only one reason listed. Because the gracious hand of the Lord, his God, was on him. So there are a number of leadership lessons we want to pause just from this verse. All right. So Ezra was well versed in the Torah, in the law of God. So how many of you know if you're well versed, you could be not so much versed? All right. So the ESV puts it this way. He was skilled in the law of Moses. Skilled. Now, how many know skill does not develop while you're sleeping, right? Even when I can't see it, I get skilled, all right? Skill doesn't come from anointing oil, All right? And skill is necessary if you are a leader. So the first leadership lesson we see is that leaders develop skill and expertise. They develop, all right? So skill and expertise. So the skill typically is what we borrow from other people, all right? A wise pastor told my wife and I when we started pastoring, and he told us, he said, pretty much all the wisdom that you will ever need is already on planet Earth in the body of Christ. You need to access it. All right, so skill you can get in a classroom. Skill you can get in a book. It is amazing the amount of information that we have, right? How many of you have discovered that pretty much anything you need to fix, you know, when our cell phones, my wife and I, when our cell phones don't work, we don't have kids at home anymore, so they can't help us. So what we just say, let's find a YouTube. And typically there's a guy in India that's awesome, right? There's a guy in India, and he just tells you, just go through the whole thing, and you're like, wow, it was for free. So there is skill that you can get from other people, courses, books, mentors, people that are willing to give that to you. But expertise is what you use. You're going to have to practice. How many of you know Rachel and her band was incredible. How many of you know they didn't come out of the womb singing like that? Okay. And many times expertise means you're going to have to take a risk. You're going to have to do something that you're not very good at doing. I'd advise, don't do it on national TV for the first time. But put something into practice. When my wife and I were Rhema students in the United States, one of the pastors there, Fred Brothers, he said this, and we just thought, oh, that's smart. We'll do that. He said, if you feel like God's called you to a teaching or preaching ministry, teach children. And we're like, okay, we'll teach children. So we did that for years. And it really is, teaching children is harder than teaching you, because they don't just say, amen. If they don't believe, they're just still looking at you funny, all right? So leaders get skill, leaders get expertise, all right? Now, there's a phrase there in verse 6 of why the king was good to Ezra, and it says, because the gracious hand of the Lord was upon him. That phrase is used 5 times in 2 chapters. The gracious hand of the Lord. Ezra says it about himself, you'll see. The gracious hand of the Lord was upon me. Okay, so do leaders need skill and expertise? Yes. They also need grace beyond skill and expertise. Leaders receive supernatural grace from God beyond their skill. All right, and that's what distinguishes a Christian leader from just somebody who went to a self-help course or just got an MBA. Get an MBA if you need it. You probably will, all right? But there is the supernatural hand of God upon your life, all right? So moms and dads, you are leading at home. Get books, go to seminars, and pray. God, help me. All right, now, the Bible shows a direct correlation with God giving you grace with a human quality. All right. God distinguishes who he gives grace to. It's twice in the Bible, at least this phrase. Somebody help me. God gives grace to the humble. All right. So that's in James. It's also here in Proverbs 3:34. Surely, meaning, of course, surely he scorns the scornful, but gives grace to the humble. James put it this way, that same verse, he put it, God resists the proud and gives grace to the humble. So leaders with great grace are humble. Leaders with great grace are humble. Now, here's a problem, and this is a massive problem that happens with leadership, is you start out and man, you are getting skill, you are getting expertise, you know you're not that good, all right? But you're growing and things begin to click. The hand of God comes upon you. He gives you more responsibility. And then as you succeed and as you become an accomplished leader, you forget who did it. And pride enters in. You remember the Saul that was the king before David, and it said of Saul that there was a time when he was small in his own eyes, meaning not anymore. Saul goes around and builds statues to himself while he's still alive. I mean, you know, most people don't build statues to themselves while they're alive. Well, Saul did because he was full of pride, and pride goes before a fall. Okay, so as we go on our leadership journey and as God begins to use us, and he does want to use us, we have to pause all the time and say, this is because of the gracious hand of God upon me. All right, I want to show you a video clip that I think illustrates this well. All right, and it is of Superman and Lois Lane. All right, Superman, who is a real superhero. And if you've been in America Life, you know this already, because this is a fact, is he's a real superhero, unlike Batman. Batman is a guy with a cape and a cool car. You're not, I see you're nodding. Amen, amen, that's right. Okay, now I know I'm gonna get some heat after service, all right. But how many know when the Avengers had to get Thanos, they didn't call Batman. Right. Okay. I know he's in the wrong universe and everything. Okay. So Batman has a girlfriend, Lois Lane, and he wants to show her what it's like to fly without an airplane. And she's never done this, and she's flying with Superman, but she realizes, I've got to stay real close to Superman during this whole flying. Okay, clip one. All right, so when you know you're not the one flying, you stay close to Superman. All right, now the clip is about 4 minutes long, we cut it. But I mean, she's flying over New York, she's flying above the clouds, and she's getting used to flying, okay? And the second clip is after she gets used to flying, she makes a decision that is not wise. Because you forgot who's making you fly. You forgot who made you who you are. Amen. So again, the text just keeps saying that over and over again. The gracious hand of God was upon him. The gracious hand of God. And let that be your testimony the rest of your life. Amen. If God raises up your children and he wants to raise your children up to do great things, just say, God has been good. The gracious hand of the Lord's been upon me. Amen. Stay humble or life will humble you. Ezra 7 verse 8. Ezra arrived in Jerusalem, so he brought some priests, singers, temple workers. They're starting to go back. He arrived in Jerusalem in August of that year. He had arranged to leave Babylon on April 8, the first day of the new year, and he arrived at Jerusalem on August 4. Why? Why did he have a successful journey? For the gracious hand of his God was on him. This was because Ezra had determined. Now, sometimes people use this phrase, self-determination. How many know that there's really not another kind of determination? Okay. So Ezra, as a leader, had determined three things. Three things. Now note them here. This was because Ezra had determined to study and obey the law of the Lord. How many of those are two different things, aren't they? They do go together, but they're two different things. And here was another determination, and to teach those decrees and regulations to the people of Israel. All right, now Ezra was a scribe, so he would copy the scrolls. So there was not a cloud, there were not PDF files, there weren't books. The scrolls were handwritten by scribes, and they were super careful about how they copied these scrolls, because this was word of God. Pastor Haley and I went years ago to the Bible Museum in Washington, D.C., and we saw a copy of a King James Version Bible that something went wrong in the copy. I would imagine somebody did this on purpose, but they made a copy of this Bible, and in the Ten Commandments, it actually said, "Thou shalt commit adultery." How many of the "not" is a really, really important little word that changes it drastically? They actually call it the Adultery Bible, okay? So Ezra was not a bad scribe. He was skilled, and he would do this, but something happened to Ezra is he didn't just copy the Bible. He knew the Bible, he obeyed the Bible, and he was a very skilled teacher of the Bible so that people could understand. All right. So as a leader, determine to know God's word for yourself. Know God's word for yourself. Now, I understand I'm preaching to the choir. You came to service to a church that preaches the Bible a lot. Okay, so you're here, but may your study of the Bible begin on Sunday afternoon. May you be a lifelong student of what God says to understand it. All right. If you need help at Miracle Life, we've got School for Life classes that are always being advertised. And those happen on Sundays, sometimes on Saturdays. And we host Rhema Zambia, 2 years where you will study the Bible and have a deeper understanding. And so we've got people that go into what we call, you know, pastoral ministry, people that become missionaries. But then we've got people who are better housewives because of 2 years of studying the Bible. They're better lawyers, they're better doctors, they're better business people. Amen. All right. So always, always, always study and understand the Bible for yourself. Now, secondly, leaders live and model the Word of God. They live and model the Word of God. You remember when we do baby dedication, the last thing we say is, parents, be an example to your children. They won't do what you say, but they will do what they see you do. Okay? So live the Word of God as a leader. So it's one thing to be a student, but I'm going to learn it so that I can put it into practice. And a leader's example is one of the greatest tools you have. All right? Leaders go first. Leaders show people what is expected, all right? And what's expected is the Word of God. And then lastly, leaders teach others God's Word. Now, you might say, Pastor, wait a second. I work at a bank, and I'm not sure I can just, you know, go full T.D. Jakes every Tuesday. Well, we heard a testimony this week of a Rhema Zambia graduate. She does happen to be a pastor also, but she is an executive at a bank, and it had been losing money since its inception, all right? And she started sharing biblical visions. She started having prayer meetings. She started holding up the vision. Now, how many know if you're involved in customer service, you can use love others as you would love yourself, the golden rule. It's in every religion, but it was in ours first. They all copied it from God, all right? So that's a biblical verse. It's a biblical concept that you can teach. You can teach the Word of God. You can teach integrity that comes from God's Word, all right? I would encourage in Zambia, we're a Christian nation, you can use Bible verses, but you can also put it in other language, all right? So as a leader, know God's word, do God's word, and teach others God's word. Because if you don't teach it to others, it's going to die with you. All right? So Ezra was given resources. He was given incredible favor from this king, Artaxerxes. All right? So another thing that leaders do is they gather resources. Resources. The vision, the plan of God for your life, it's going to take some other things. Yes, it's going to take wisdom, expertise. It's going to take the grace of God. But very, very often, it takes stuff. It takes resources. How many of somebody was talking to me about an entrepreneurial idea after first service, and I'm just thinking, ching, ching, ching, there's a lot of money that's involved with her idea. Okay, so leaders gather stuff. Now, I want to encourage you. It is not the job of JICA and USAID to fund your entrepreneurial idea. All right? I would just encourage you, stop knocking on those doors. All right? Gather resources. Trust God. Amen. All right? God is a provider. Now look at chapter 7, verse 25. Now this is the king speaking to Ezra before he goes back with the people. He's giving him some instruction. All right? First verse is really awesome. Second one, it's interesting. And you, Ezra, this is from the king, are to use the wisdom of your God as given you to appoint magistrates and judges who know your God's laws and govern all the people in the province west of the Euphrates River. Teach the law to anyone who does not know it. Wow, this is a heathen king. That's really good advice, isn't it? All right, and we see Ezra doing those things. In verse 26, anyone who refuses to obey the law of your God and the law of the king will be punished immediately, either by death, banishment, confiscation of goods, or imprisonment. What is the king saying here? All right, if they don't obey the Bible, take their land. Does the Torah say you can take somebody's land? No. All right. So here the king is giving advice to Ezra, a spiritual leader, to go beyond his God-given responsibility. All right. So there are times as a leader, you've got to know God's ways, because other people are going to give you advice that sometimes is crazy. All right. I don't know how many times I've heard this, but it's so sad and silly. You know, people, you know, you're maybe on the way to marriage and you know, haven't stand up in church yet, but you're thinking this person looks, this is great. They love Jesus more than me. And you're on your way. And then you find out, they're talking to their old girlfriend. And so your friends say, I tell you what to do. You just make them jealous. You start flirting with all the guys. You show him what he's going to lose. Okay. Well, that's really dumb advice. Okay, that's really dumb advice. All right, so the king is saying, take if they don't obey the word of God, take the property, do these kinds of punishments. All right, so the principle here is leaders understand their God-given mandate and its limits. Its limits. Okay, at Miracle Life, our board, our staff, our pastors, we understand that we have limits. Okay, everyone that stands up at Miracle Life that's getting married, all right, one of them is a member of Miracle Life in good standing, all right? Well, Pastor, we should just marry everybody. You know, they all need to get married. I'm not their pastor, all right? Paul told a group of leaders in Ephesus in Acts 20, he said, shepherd the church of God where God has made you an overseer. Meaning, where he hasn't made you an overseer, do not shepherd those people. Sometimes people say, well, this guy was like pastor of the nation. No, no, no. No one is pastor of the nation. Okay? And you don't get pastored on TV. Okay? You get pastored in a room where there's a roof or a tree and we all can see each other. Okay? So, understand. So, how many of parents... And the Bible says, raise up your children in the Lord, right? Raise up who? What children? Your children. Now, obviously, moms, you know your children because they came out of you, okay? Dads, you should know your children, all right? Because you were there when they were conceived, all right? But it means you don't raise every kid in the community. All right, sometimes Pastor Haley and I are at East Park Mall or we're waiting in a queue or something, and we see some unparented kids that are acting like little demons, you know, and we're thinking, if I could get my hands on you, you know, give me one weekend. All right, but guess what? Not my job. Do you not care, Pastor Walker? Actually, you know what? I don't even care because they're not my kids. They're somebody else's kids. If you're a leader, you've got to know where your jurisdiction stops.
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2: Hello, my name is Conrad Mbewe, pastor for Kabwata Baptist Church in Lusaka, Zambia. Once again, glad to be with you in this program, In Christ Alone. And today is very special because we are winding up our studies in the Great Sermon on the Mount. I am sure you have been with me long enough to know this has been a glorious journey. Beginning from Matthew chapter 5, we went on to chapter 6. Chapter 7 is where we have been for a number of months now. And now we are wrapping up. God has been good to us, hasn't he? As we have been looking at this message of Jesus Christ, the longest recorded sermon of his. And as we have been looking at it, our minds have really been engrossed with the way in which Jesus Christ views the way of salvation. He can't be

will have a disastrous collapse in our lives, either in this world, when our lives are destroyed, or indeed on the final day of judgment, when he will be wrapping up the whole of history and we will find ourselves on the wrong end of the stick when he says, "Get away from me, you workers of iniquity." Well, that's what we were learning last time. And today, we are going beyond the Sermon on the Mount itself to the way in which the people responded to it. But before we get into that, let's go to our weekly quiz. What have we got there? Well, we have some winners. In fact, we have a bumper harvest there. 10 winners. Can you believe it? 10 individuals have given us 4 correct answers. Listen carefully, just in case your name is one of them. We have Linda Chintu from Mufulira. And I think, Linda, this is your first time, so congratulations for this great achievement. Then we also have Alex N. Shibumba from Lusaka, Brian Mutale from Lusaka, Jacob Sam Bandawe from Lusaka, Rexon Kafweta from Lusaka, Michael Mwanza from Lusaka. Michael, this may also be your first time, I'm not too sure, but well done. Precious Piri from Lusaka, Kabalikaite from Ndola, Tobias Zulu from Lusaka, and finally, we have Peter Tembo from Kapirimposhi. Well done, Peter. You are a rare breed. We rarely have winners from that city. Well, we also have at least 3 names of individuals who simply have to have one more correct answer and they will walk away with the prize of a book. And the 3 individuals are Comfort Sichone from Mufulira, Sydney Mulawisha from Lusaka, and Like Mwalie from Lusaka. The 3 of you, if you get this week's question correctly answered, you will be eligible for that book that will be given to you free because you would have won it through this quiz. Well, the question for this week is, what made the teaching of Jesus different from that of others? What made the teaching of Jesus different from that of others? The answer will be in the message in today's program. And so, as I always say, listen very carefully. Matthew chapter 7, and this time we are looking at verse 28 and verse 29. Matthew chapter 7, verse 28 and verse 29. And when Jesus finished these sayings, the crowds were astonished at his teaching. Why? Because he was teaching them as one who had authority and not as their scribes. Now, we have to be reminded that this is one of those messages that has been very well documented for us in this entire Bible, the Great Sermon on the Mount. And it's one in which we learn a lot concerning the way of salvation. And in this particular case, we're not just told that Jesus finished speaking, we are also given the reaction or the response of those who were listening. And what is that response? We are told the crowds were astonished at his teaching. In other words, there were individuals that could not believe what they were

0: listening to. They were blown over, as we often say in the English language. It's one of those situations where they just could not believe that a human being, because that's all they could think of concerning Jesus Christ, could speak like this. It was just extraordinary to them. And our God is like that. He brings us surprises, because once his word is expounded, I mean, who can deny that this teaching is, as it were, out of this world, out of this world? And if your own pastor, the regular preacher in your pulpit, is one who regularly teaches the word of God, I'm sure that you too have every so often just paused in complete wonder, not because your church pastor is special and is uniquely gifted, but because the word of God itself is special. The word of God is, as we have already said, out of this world. And no doubt about it, the disciples were also astonished, as much as the crowds were equally astonished. And that's the way it often is when Jesus Christ was the preacher. You will recall that in chapter 19, rather in chapter 22, Matthew 22 and verse 23, again we read the words, "And when the crowd heard it, they were astonished at his teaching." When the crowd heard it, they were astonished at his teaching. This is inevitable because of who Jesus Christ was. He was the extraordinary Son of the living God. In fact, in chapter 22, Jesus had silenced the Sadducees. He had proved that he was smarter than them. It was the same with the disciples. There was a time that they were speaking with him, and they had their own questions, and Jesus was answering them. And in this particular case in Matthew 19, it was bordering on the question of salvation. And when the disciples, we are told in verse 25, heard this, they were greatly astonished, saying, "Who then can be saved? Who then can be saved?" It was astonishing to them as well. And no doubt it's because Jesus made radical demands on those who wish to enter the kingdom of God. Radical demands. And we have seen it in the great Sermon on the Mount. Jesus was demanding that it's not enough for you to kill somebody, but if you hate them in your heart, you have committed murder within. He warned that it's not enough that you've actually committed physical fornication or adultery. If you are entertaining lust in your heart, you too have committed adultery in your heart. I mean, these are radical demands that Jesus Christ is placing on people, and especially on those who want to be his followers. And inevitably, therefore, when the people listened to this, they were completely shocked by it. Well, we also notice in chapter 13 and verse 54 that when he came to his hometown and he taught them in the synagogue, we are told they were astonished. Matthew 13 and verse 54, they were astonished and said, "Where did this man get his wisdom? and these mighty works. In his own town, where he grew up, they could not believe that Jesus had the knowledge that he was now displaying as he stood up in the synagogue. It's like knowing a young man in your street who grows up kicking around a piece of rubber ball, or perhaps he makes wire cars, or he just makes you enjoy his company as a young man. And then one day, many years later, you meet him, and he's the main speaker at a public forum. And as he speaks, everybody stands up and gives him a standing ovation. And you say to yourself, what happened? Who's this young man? Isn't he the one that I saw growing up a few years ago in our neighborhood? What is this that I am now hearing? That's what happened in Matthew chapter 13. The people that saw Jesus growing up were completely shocked at the kind of teaching that he was giving them in the synagogue. And the point is obvious. Jesus does not accept passive listening. He doesn't. He wants us to be engaged, because these are matters of life and death. And that's what we find in the great Sermon on the Mount. He is not content to have people listening to him and say it was a wonderful sermon, and off they go as if they are listening to the scribes or the Pharisees. Here are individuals who are being challenged to amend their ways, and if they don't, they will perish. And whether they will act on what they've heard or not is what is going to determine whether they will go to heaven or whether they will go to hell. And so we read again, the crowds were astonished at his teaching. Why? For he was teaching them as one who had authority and not as their scribes. This statement about Jesus teaching as one with authority is the very first time that the authority of Jesus Christ is mentioned in the book of Matthew. And since it's the very first book of the New Testament, it is the first time it is mentioned in the New Testament. But no doubt, this authority is because he is God in human flesh. He did not learn this from other people. No, he is the origin of everything that he teaches. And so, if he says you are forgiven, you are forgiven. If he says this is the way you are to live in order for you to experience the salvation of God, you shouldn't doubt, you shouldn't question, because his authority is an original authority. It's not like it was with the 12 disciples when they were made into apostles and sent out to go and teach the word of God. In their case, it was something that was derived from the Lord Jesus Christ. And so in their case, yes, you could say they are teachers. They are great teachers. And they are great teachers because they are correctly representing the great head of the church, the Lord Jesus Christ. And that's the way it should be with the rest of us. We must never try to be original. Never. We must simply be an echo of the great teaching of the Bible, an echo of the great teaching of our Lord Jesus Christ. And that's the way we should make disciples. That's the way we should do it, and not try to be original. Thank God that's what happened with the apostles. After Jesus Christ died, resurrected, and went to heaven, they went on to proclaim his word to the people. They did not try to be original, not at all. Why should they do so? Because the authority is based completely on the authority of our Lord Jesus Christ. For him, it was original. And that's why he would be able to say, especially to those who came to him, your sins are forgiven. And he would even add, rise, pick up your bed, and go home. And the people would be astonished at his authority. The teachers of the law, the Pharisees and the scribes, would really get angry. Who is he that he should be saying, your sins are forgiven? Well, he is God the Son. He is God the Son. He's been given this authority by God the Father. And that's why he can say this even on this planet. And you remember, with the miracles, he gave the disciples the power, the authority to drive out evil spirits, to cast them out, and to heal every disease and every affliction. With Jesus, he did not need to get that power and authority from anybody else. It was originally his. He is the Son of God. But with the disciples, he would be able to say, I have given you authority to step on scorpions, as it were, to heal the sick, and so forth. And it was a given authority that they were to then carry out. Not so with us. It is rather not so with Jesus. For him, it is in full swing, because he was and continues to be the Son of God. In fact, after he rose and went to heaven, he was now made King of Kings and Lord of Lords. And so he's able to say, all authority in heaven and on earth has been given to me. Go therefore and make disciples of all nations. And so we go based on his authority. He is uniquely the Son of God, who has been given power over all things. We go in that power. And in that sense, our own teaching as preachers should be one that is with no shame whatsoever, with no embarrassment, because we have received this authority from our Lord Jesus Christ. The scribes did not have that kind of authority. And that's why we read in this text that the Lord Jesus Christ was being compared to them. And the people were saying, no, this is different, utterly different. He was teaching them as one who had authority, and not like teachers of the law, not like those who merely give the tradition of the fathers. That's what they were doing, these scribes. They were teaching the tradition of the fathers. And Jesus was not like that. He was not teaching mere traditions. He was teaching the truth as it has been revealed by God himself. Well, what can we say as we go on towards wrapping up this message? Well, simply to mention the fact that this entire Sermon on the Mount ought to stand out as a message that is completely unique. It is a message that is foundational to everything else we learn in the entire New Testament. And so, as Jesus began with the Beatitudes, we should ask ourselves, is this true about me? Am I poor in spirit? Do I mourn? Am I meek? Do I hunger and thirst after righteousness? Am I merciful? Am I pure in heart? Am I a peacemaker? Am I being persecuted for righteousness' sake? Are these things happening of me? Because if they are, praise the Lord, then you are the salt of the earth. You are the light of the world. Jesus has transformed you from the inside out. You are absolutely unique. But then we also remember from what we learned here that Christianity is deeply spiritual. It is deeply spiritual. And it is a transformation that is absolutely radical. And so, as Jesus gave examples to do with anger and lust and divorce and oaths and retaliation and love for enemies and so on, we ought to judge ourselves and say, has this transformation happened inside me? Am I so different from others that my life is absolutely impossible? As he said, after giving all these examples in chapter 5 and the final verse, you therefore must be perfect as your heavenly Father is perfect. That's true Christianity. It's not that we are absolutely sinless, but it is that when people look at our lives, they say, if that's what it means to be a Christian, I need to seek Jesus for salvation. Not them looking at us and saying, if that's what it means to be a Christian, then everybody's going to heaven. No. That's a sure sign that we are people heading for hell. Well then, Jesus also taught about the spirituality of our salvation in terms of us not wanting attention for ourselves, whether we are giving financially to needy people, whether we are in prayer, whether we are fasting. He's not suggesting that nobody should ever know, but what he's saying is that it should be deeply spiritual. It should be done unto the Lord and not unto other people. And so he also warned about being financially absorbed. He says you cannot serve God and money. He also warned about anxiety, that it's going to rob you of usefulness today. And at the end of that chapter in verse 34, he says, therefore, do not be anxious about tomorrow, for tomorrow will be anxious for itself. Sufficient for the day is its own trouble. Sufficient for the day is its own trouble. And that's how this sermon ground to a halt. And I trust that you too were challenged as we were learning about this, so that in the end, you too can be astonished at his teaching, because he is one who has authority, unique authority, and not like anyone else, especially in the days of Jesus, not as the scribes. So may God help you as we come to the end of the Sermon on the Mount, for you to stand back and say, wow, what a great teacher. And may you, as a result of that, model your life after the teaching of the great Sermon on the Mount. Well, let's hurry on to wrap up with the quiz. And the question for this week was, what made the teaching of Jesus different from that of others? What made the teaching of Jesus different from that of others? And the answer was in the program today. So if you have your answer, send it to me. If you want to use email, it is Conrad Mbewe, as one word, CONRADMBEWE, @gmail.com. Or send it as a text or WhatsApp to 0967-460393. Remember, as usual, your answer should be in only one sentence. And if you reach four correct answers, you will receive one of the many books I continue to give away. Do not forget to state four things when you send your answer. The name of this program, which is In Christ Alone, your full name, your city, and your phone number. From me, Conrad Imbewe, it is bye for now.
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0: It's great to know that you tuned in. 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
2: Being bold is actually beyond pressing shift keys. It's beyond shaving machines. It's beyond reversing a cancerous disease. Being bold is coming to the understanding that the harvest is more than plenty, but those willing to put in the work are few. Turn quickly to the book of Matthew, past 28 chapters and come to verses 19 and realize the mandate is to look at the world and all its nations and say to ourselves, therefore, I'll go too. I'll go and love my neighbor enough to want to see them in heaven. I'll go and be compassionate enough to share the gospel with no fear, and I'll remember that persecution must be for resistance.

0: It's time we disciples went out to disciple others, to disciple the world into getting to know the God of the Bible. So go ye into the world and share his word boldly. The call is to engage culture for his glory.
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4: Welcome to today's edition of Loving Life. I'm Chipo with you on this Saturday. How are you doing? How is your weekend? And as usual, we have a power-packed program. Some of the topics that we'll be hearing on today's edition is handling differences in marriage. We have when intimacy dies, what happens when intimacy dies in that marriage, as well as understanding the purpose of marriage, all in this hour, plus some great music. And we set it off with something coming from Jonathan McReynolds.

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0: was Corey Hawthorne featuring Jonathan McReynolds. And yes, Loving Life is the place to be. Remember, you can send us your feedback on 0956200490. Shortly, we're joining Pastor Lemmy Mwale as he talks about handling differences in that marriage. You could be at that point where you are not just agreeing, you're always fighting, you're always having those differences. How do you handle those differences? How do you resolve those conflicts in a marriage? Let's hear what Reverend Lemmy Mwale has to say.
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2: This is your brother and friend, Pastor Lemmy L.J. Mwale, with husband and wife, Kit. It's a pleasure and a joy to minister God's word to you and be able to share what the Lord has set and put on my heart as regards marriage. Today we want to begin a series as we look at how to handle differences between spouses. How do you handle challenges? I know that right now as we are sharing, you could be going through some difficulty and challenges, and you're wondering whether things will ever get better, things will ever change. But I must say to you that there is a way as a couple that you could handle your challenges and difficulties or differences. It is possible to handle them, and with the help of God, things can get better. I want to read God's word so that we give you the background and the basis for us sharing. I will read from the book of 1 Peter chapter 3. I read from verse 5 and maybe skip some portions and read 7. 1 Peter chapter 3, I read from verse 5, says, "For after this manner in the old time, the holy women also who trusted in God adorned themselves, being in subjugation unto their own husbands." Verse 6 says, "Even as Sarah obeyed Abraham, calling him Lord, whose daughters ye are, as long as ye do well, and are not afraid with any amazement. Likewise, ye husbands, dwell with them according to knowledge, giving honor unto the wife as unto the weaker vessel, and as being heirs together of the grace of life, that your prayers be not hindered." The last statement here says that your prayers be not hindered. Husbands, in verse 7 of 1 Peter chapter 3, are being encouraged to live, in other versions says, live with your wives with understanding. Live with your wives with understanding so that your prayers, so that our prayers may not be hindered. That presupposes that there must be some understanding going on in the home. There must be some effort to understand each other. In other words, there must be some effort to resolve issues and stuff and matters. I know you're saying, "Pastor, you don't know what I'm going through. You don't understand him. You don't know him." Or you're saying, "Pastor, you don't know my wife. You don't know this woman." You're not calling her this woman because things are so hard. But the Bible is teaching us here that Sarah was able to respect her husband and called him Lord, Lord with a small L, meaning a master with a small M. And then the Bible says husbands must live with their wives with understanding so that prayers cannot be hindered. So the understanding is very interesting here, that if I don't resolve issues that are with my wife, if I do not resolve matters with my wife, we can't handle our differences. The Bible is saying prayers will be hindered. In other words, I can make progress. And husband, whoever you are, wherever you may be, if you think you can make it without resolving issues at home, the Bible is clearly saying your prayers will be hindered. It means here your prayer for success in business will be hindered. Your prayer for success in your education will be hindered. As long as issues are not handled at home, as long as we are dealing with each other with scorn, with malice, we must be sure that prayers can be hindered. In other words, goals and progress can be hindered. So we must make an effort to handle our differences and bring them to some point where you can coexist. Now, I must show you something here. It is possible to differ. Well, let me put it the other way around. Every couple is likely to differ. I'm not talking about quarreling. It's possible to live a life without quarreling. Quarreling is where you are yelling and she is yelling. Having a difference is where maybe you have a different opinion and he holds another opinion. But you manage the levels of voices and the levels of language, manage them. When one is speaking loudly, maybe the other one is calm and reserved. I don't think there's quarreling there. However, there may be a difference, but not quarreling. So I must say to you, quarreling is not of God. Maybe you can only yell at each other when the house is on fire, calling out for the water, for the fire brigade, yelling on top of a voice because there's danger around, you're calling for help. But as far as marriage is concerned, there is no room for yelling or shouting at each other. We may differ in opinion, but we must not quarrel. We must not yell at each other. When we differ in our opinions, we must know how to manage our levels of speech, levels of language, mode of language, so that we don't disrespect our spouses. Or else the Bible says prayers will be hindered, goals will be hindered if we don't live with each other with understanding. The reason why sometimes we are going to differ in a home is because of our various backgrounds. Some people have got different aspirations. Some people have got difficult backgrounds. Sometimes you're coming from a home where a father always would shout at his wife, your mother. Sometimes you're coming from a home where the mother was always in charge and the father or the husband had to just follow and toe the line. So when we get married now, we're coming from these different backgrounds, different temperaments, different environments, different situations, different historical, different hereditary issues. So it's possible because of our different backgrounds, we may differ in opinion in the way we look at things. So to differ may be inevitable, but differ we may, we must be able to come to a table and handle our differences and iron out issues with understanding, with love. Because the Bible says, husbands must live with their wives with understanding. The Bible says here in 1 Peter chapter 3, verse 7, likewise, ye husbands, dwell with them according to knowledge, giving honor unto the wife as unto the weaker vessel, and being heirs together of the grace of life, that your prayers may not be hindered. So if you choose not to discuss the challenges that you are going through, you must know that you have chosen to hinder your prayers or you have chosen to hinder your progress. If wife, as you are, you know you have differed with your husband, for some reason you can see eye to eye and you choose to remain in that status quo where you are not willing to talk about it, the Bible is saying we must resolve our matters. We must resolve our differences with understanding, lest we hinder our prayers, our progress, our provisions, our open doors, our favor. So it's not enough to say he doesn't understand. It's not enough to say he can't change or she can't change. So let it be. It's not enough to sleep over matters over and over again, never to talk about them, hoping that they'll go away on their own. They'll never go on their own. Husband, make an effort to bring your wife with understanding to a table and talk out issues, listening to each other. Wife, ask your husband at the right time and say, honey, I am hurting, at the right time. When you know he'll be willing to listen to you and talk, share that challenge and do it with understanding. Seek his understanding and come to a resolution, resolve. If you don't resolve issues and stuff and matters, know that your prayers will be hindered, your progress will be hindered, your provisions will be hindered, and the enemy will take advantage and confuse you. So what have I said? I've said in marriage because of our different backgrounds or upbringings, different perceptions of things, different desires, different goals, different even temperaments, the way we are made up, it's possible we could differ in opinion or in understanding in the way we want things done. Differ we may be in opinion or attitude, but we must not quarrel. There's no room for quarreling, yelling at each other. Because we are likely to differ, we must be willing to sit and talk things out with humility, with understanding. Otherwise, we are hindering our prayers. So you, husband, you, wife, whatever has happened, whatever the matter may be, talk to your wife, talk to your husband. Wait for the right moment. Ask them for an audience. Calmly pray together. Seek someone's understanding. Seek their understanding. Say sorry where you have wronged them. Ask with humility. Ask with understanding. Prayerfully, where you know that you've done wrong, ask for forgiveness. Because if you don't resolve issues, if you don't live with understanding with each other, your prayers, your progress, your goals, your business, your family, your ministry will be hindered.
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0: Jonathan McReynolds with Molly Music saying enough. And maybe you've come to a point where you're saying it's enough in this marriage. My prayer is that God will help you resolve those conflicts in an amicable way, as we heard Reverend Lemmy Molly on today's edition talking about handling differences in marriage. And shortly we'll be joining us, Stefan, as she talks about understanding the purpose of marriage.
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2: We're going to be talking about understanding love in marriage. I think when it comes to dating and relationships, and certainly marriage, there is this reduced idea that love is a feeling, right? And love is many things in marriage, but this feeling is the least of it, right? And so, you know, first of all, just to recap, if you didn't watch part two, we talked about the purpose of marriage. And we talked about how the purpose of marriage is companionship, oneness, crucifixion, and godly offspring. I encourage you to watch it, because we talked about how the purpose of marriage is not happiness, but happiness is an outcome in a healthy marriage, but that is not the purpose. So now, as we talk about the types of love and your meanings, to have a better understanding of love and marriage, especially from a biblical standpoint, right? Now, this is really important, because in marriage, there are many dimensions of love that is expressed, right? My pastor would talk about how marriage is like a house, and there are different rooms in that house. You know, you might spend time here, spend time there at different times. But what I also love about this analogy of a house is that every house has a foundation. The foundation, a good foundation, is the strength and stability of a home, right? And in the same way, when we talk about love in marriage, there is a foundational love that really establishes a home. It is the safety and stability of a home. And biblically, that is called agape love, right? Agape love is foundational love. It is the love that God commanded us to have with one another, and it is empowered by His Holy Spirit. It's not a command like a robotic thing, love this person and love this person. No, no, no. It is empowered by the Holy Spirit, because agape love is unconditional love. It is the love we see in John 3:16. It says, "For God so loved the world that He gave His one and only Son, that whoever believes in Him shall not perish, but have eternal life." You see, unconditional

That is unconditional. Condition is when I do this because you're going to do this, right? Unconditional is I'm doing this and this is for you, right? If at any point, hey, this is for you, right? And so agape love is the foundational love. First, we're going to just run through each one and then we're going to really dissect it, right? And so you have to walk in this. This is how God commands us to love one another. Unconditionally. Then there is phileo love, right? This is the love of friends or siblings. Now, it's not romantic in nature, but phileo love is marked by devotion, right? It's marked by loyalty and devotion to one another. This is the love we see in Romans 12:10. It says, be devoted to one another in brotherly love. Outdo yourselves in honoring one another. This love involves trust, companionship, and shared interest, phileo love. But the third one we're going to discuss and the final one before we really go into it is romantic love. Now, if you've ever tried to study on love and different types of love, you may be familiar when people will say eros, right? Eros love. But I don't call it eros love because when I did some research, the word eros is not found in the Bible, right? There's no translation that goes to eros. Eros actually originates and is derived from ancient Greek concept of love, right? There was a god named Eros, the god of love and sexual desire. So we're not doing that. We're not going to call it Eros. We're going to call it romantic love. This involves sexual passion, physical attraction, and desire for one another, right? And so while there's no official phrase in the Bible for this, we see something like this in Song of Solomon 8:7. It says, many waters cannot quench love, nor can the floods drown it. One of the translations for love in that scripture is sexual desire, right? And sexual desire in marriage is healthy, right? It is a healthy thing. You should want to look at your spouse and think of them as your next meal. Okay. It is a healthy thing in marriage. And we're going to talk about that, right? So I want to, now we've laid the foundation, I want to talk about the significance of these three types of love when it comes to marriage. Now, starting with agape love, some key things I want you to understand. This forms the bedrock of a healthy marriage. It gives stability. It allows for endurance. Now, you know, in part one, and actually really more even in part two, when we talk about crucifixion, you know, you dying in marriage, agape love allows for this. Without agape love, it is impossible for two to become one. Because it's about serving one another. It's about putting the other's interest before your own, right? It is through agape love, like when I talked about, you don't fight each other, you fight what's against the marriage. We see this in Jesus. When Jesus died on the cross, right? Jesus never went to war against humanity. He went to war against what was at war with humanity. Because he was coming back. He said, like, he was for his bride, right? The church is his bride. You are his bride. But there was something at war against that oneness, against us following him, against us laying our lives for him. So he didn't go to war against you. Because if he went to war against you, he would have just shut this whole thing down, right? When the flood happened that one time with Noah, Noah would have been part of that flood. He did not go to war against you. He went to war against what is against you. So on the cross, that's why the Bible gives us different scriptures that gives us insight of what happened on the cross. It says he made a spectacle of principalities and powers. He put them to shame. He took captivity captive. He went after what was after you. This is agape love allows for this. Agape love allows you to realize

0: That you are not fighting each other, you are fighting what's against your oneness. You are fighting what's against your union. Because let me tell you this, and I said this earlier as well, earlier in the series. In marriage, there's a proximity you have to your spouse. Marriage is microscopic in nature. You're going to see things about your spouse that you are not going to like. And they're going to see things about you that they're not going to like, right? You don't know what it's like to be married to you. And so before you hop now, as before I say this, look, there's a disclaimer. I recognize there are certain situations that are extremely toxic, right? I recognize that there are some things that are just, crazy that you need to separate from and figure out if this can work out and, X, Y, and Z. I understand that. But what I'm saying is that there is a cultural trend happening where we are so quick to label things and label people. We see people through their labels. We want to call people controlling, manipulative, X, Y, and Z. But what you don't realize that what if your husband or your wife sees you the same way? You don't know what it's like to be with you. And you cannot allow or think that your friends give you the best mirror of yourself because they're not one with you.
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0: Jonathan McReynolds with Detail, and shortly we'll be joining Dr. Billy Graham as he talks about when intimacy dies. Earlier on, we heard from Stephanie as she talked about understanding love, understanding the purpose of marriage. And I hope you're picking one or two things. And do message us on 0956200490. Stay tuned. I'm Chipo, still with you. We'll be back to say my goodbyes shortly.
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3: I love you. Marriage is the image of Christ and the church. It is a reflection of the covenant love God has for his people. When the enemy sees unity, he fears it. When he sees love that endures trials, he trembles. So when a woman is left to sleep alone, she must understand that this is not just about loneliness. It's about spiritual resistance. The devil would love nothing more than to convince her that she's forgotten, that she's unworthy, that her prayers have been in vain. But the truth is, every tear she cries is seen by the Father. Every whispered prayer, every desperate plea, every night she chooses to pray instead of walking away, heaven records it. The power of a praying wife is not in the volume of her words, but in the posture of her heart. A heart that says, Lord, I trust you, even when I don't understand. I believe in your timing, even when I'm tired of waiting. I forgive, even when I don't feel like it, because you forgave me. That kind of heart opens the door for God to move. And sometimes God does not restore in the way we expect or within the time we want, but he restores in a way that transforms. The woman who fights in the spirit is not just fighting for a marriage. She's fighting for a legacy, for her children, for generations to come, for the testimony that her home will carry. When a woman chooses to intercede for her absent husband, she is standing in the gap. She becomes a spiritual bridge between what is and what could be. Her prayers soften hard hearts, draw angels into the room, shift atmospheres, and set the stage for reconciliation. And even if it takes time, even if it costs tears, she is not fighting in vain, because God honors those who honor him, and he never forgets the labor of love offered in his name. There is something sacred about a woman who chooses to remain pure in body and spirit, even while her marriage feels incomplete, broken, or distant. When a wife sleeps alone without her husband beside her, it is more than just the absence of another person in the bed. It is the absence of partnership, unity, and intimacy that God designed marriage to hold. But even in that absence, there is a powerful opportunity. This is the time when a woman's character is not only revealed, but also refined. In the quiet, in the stillness, in the temptation to turn to worldly comforts or emotional escape, God is shaping her into someone stronger, more faithful, more anchored in him. The world will tell her she deserves to be happy at any cost, even if it means letting go of her vows. But the Spirit whispers something different. The Spirit says, hold on, pray through, walk in holiness, and trust God to make beauty from ashes. Purity in a time of absence is not just about physical fidelity. It's about guarding the heart and keeping it set on the things above. When a husband is not present, whether physically, emotionally, or spiritually, it is easy for a woman to begin looking for attention elsewhere. It might start small, a conversation that seems harmless, an emotional connection with someone outside the marriage, a fantasy entertained in the mind, or even bitterness and resentment that grows unchecked. But the Word of God tells us to take every thought captive and make it obedient to Christ. That includes thoughts of despair, thoughts of revenge, thoughts of abandonment. A woman walking through the fire of loneliness can either allow it to burn her down or refine her like gold. This purity also means keeping her faith intact. It means not letting the enemy plant seeds of disbelief that say, if God really cared, he wouldn't let me go through this. It means trusting that God sees the full picture, even when she only sees broken pieces. Her commitment to remain holy in this season is a spiritual stand, a declaration that she belongs to the Lord first, before she ever belonged to a man. Her identity is not tied to being a wife alone, but to being a daughter of the King. This identity empowers her to make godly choices, to speak words of life instead of bitterness, and to stay faithful even in the silence. Every night she chooses purity over compromise, trust over fear, and faith over frustration. She is storing up treasure in heaven and building a legacy of faith. That legacy might not be visible right away, but God is always working behind the scenes. Her husband might not see it, her friends might not understand it, but heaven records it. And in the eyes of God, her decision to walk in purity, even in the loneliest season, is one of the most beautiful offerings she can give. So, my dear sisters in Christ, if you are that woman who sleeps alone, know this, you are not alone. The Lord sees you. He hears every midnight tear and feels every ache of your heart. Your faithfulness in this season is not wasted. Your purity is not unnoticed. Your prayers are not unheard. In this silence, God is speaking. In your stillness, He is moving. You may not feel His hand, but He is holding. You may not hear His voice, but He is guiding you. Stay faithful. Stay holy. Stay in the Word. Because the God who parted the Red Sea, who raised Lazarus from the grave, who turned mourning into dancing, He is the same God who is writing your story. And no matter what it looks like now, He is not finished yet. Keep your eyes fixed on Jesus. Let Him be your peace, your strength. Thank you for staying with me through this message. Thank you for having the courage to walk through your season with grace and faith. May the Lord bless you, keep you, and remind you every day that you are deeply loved.
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right, that is Aaron Cole with Yours to Use featuring Jonathan McReynolds. And this brings us to the end of today's edition of Loving Life. I hope you've been able to pick one or two things from today's edition. We heard from Pastor Lemmy Mwale talking about handling differences. And we also heard from Stephanie talking about understanding the purpose of love, life, and relationships. Then to sum it up, we just heard from Dr. Billy Graham talking about when intimacy dies, what do you do? Well, be sure to make a date with me next Saturday as we pick it up on these great conversations. I'm Chupa wishing you a lovely and blessed weekend. Keep on listening to Christian Voice.

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1: Government urged to probe rapid growth of loan applications, regulate gambling. DEC seizes properties and uncovers fraudulent business network. And rivals vow to take down Ramaphosa after court clears impeachment probe. Good evening. To present the main news, I am Chimba Chilopa. Mental health advocate Duncan Koma has appealed to the government and relevant authorities to probe the mushrooming online loan applications operating in the country. Mr. Koma also called for stronger regulation, monitoring, and public awareness against gambling. Recently, Health Minister Alex Katakwe disclosed that Ndola Teaching Hospital records more than 500 mental health cases every week, attributing this to gambling and debt. Speaking in an interview with RCV News, Ms. Nkoma explained that mental health challenges are increasing rapidly in communities, with issues such as gambling and debt largely contributing. Ms. Nkoma emphasized the need for stronger financial literacy and public education by normalizing conversations around mental health. Many people, especially young people, borrow money without fully understanding interest rates, repayment pressure, or the long-term consequences, said Ms. Nkoma. Meanwhile, Ms. Nkoma expressed concern in the manner some customer care agents conduct themselves on online loan apps, adding that many people have reported being threatened, insulted, harassed, embarrassed, and intimidated through phone calls and messages when they failed to repay on time. He encouraged citizens to open and communicate with banks, lenders, employers, family members, and institutions when they are struggling financially or emotionally. Mr. Nkoma further emphasized the need to construct more counseling centers, support systems, rehabilitation services, and suicide prevention programs because many people are silently suffering.
2: Gambling should not necessarily be completely prohibited in Zambia, but urgently needs stronger regulation, monitoring, and public awareness. Gambling addiction has silently become a major mental health crisis, especially among young people who are desperate for quick money due to unemployment, for some due to lack of patience and not going through the collect channel or process and economical hardship. Many people gamble hoping to change their lives overnight, but instead they end up trapped in depression, debt, anxiety, family breakdown, alcohol abuse.
1: The Zambia Police Service has notified the public about the sighting of lions in Tulo Village, Mbala District, under Chief Tafuna's area following an incident in which one cow was attacked and killed. On May 7, 2026, around 20 hours, Mbala Police Station received a report from Joseph Musenga, age 31, of Tulo Village, who stated that four lions had attacked his livestock. In a statement to RCV News in Lusaka today, police spokesperson Godfrey Chilabi says Ms. Msenga had secured six cattle in his kraal around 17 hours. Around 19 hours, he heard unusual movement and loud distress sounds coming from the kraal, and upon checking, he observed four lions attacking his cattle. Mr. Chilabi said that community members mobilized and successfully chased the lions away. However, one cow had already been killed. Police have since engaged officers from the Department of National Parks and Wildlife to conduct joint intensified patrols and monitoring operations in the affected area. The Zambia Police Service has appealed to all residents of Ntulo Village and surrounding areas to remain calm, vigilant, and exercise caution, advising the public to avoid walking alone at night, closely supervise children, and ensure livestock are kept in secure enclosures. Mr. Chilabi further added that any sighting of lions or suspicious wild animal movements should be reported immediately to the nearest police station, the Department of National Parks and Wildlife, or local authorities.
3: The Zambia Police Service wishes to inform the public about a sighting of lions in Ntulo Village under Chief Tafuna's area in Mbala District following an incident in which one cow was attacked and killed. The Zambia Police Service is appealing to all residents of Ntulo Village and surrounding areas to remain calm, vigilant, and exercise caution. Members of the public are advised to avoid walking alone at night, closely supervise children, and ensure livestock are kept in secure enclosures.
1: The Drug Enforcement Commission, DEC, has uncovered a fraudulent business network following investigations which led to the seizure of properties and vehicles. The Commission's Anti-Money Laundering Investigations Unit in collaboration with the Department of Immigration and National Anti-Terrorism Department, intensified asset recovery operations aimed at uncovering money laundering cases. DEC Deputy Public Relations Officer Teresa Mawere says preliminary investigations have revealed that a Rwandese national who illegally entered Zambia and masqueraded as a Congolese refugee fraudulently acquired and registered various business entities and properties using false identities. The suspect is currently on the run. Ms. Mawere said the commission has seized three motor vehicles, namely a Toyota Allion bearing registration number BAZ9451, a Toyota Probox registration number BLB9986B, and a Toyota Hiace registration number BAP7951. She added that the commission has also seized properties including boarding houses, a farm, farm animals found on the premises, household goods, and a factory located in the Mongolia area of Lusaka. Findings from these searches indicate that the suspect is linked to multiple assets registered under fraudulent identities and operated motor vehicles under the same false identities, said Ms. Mawere in a statement issued to RSV News in Lusaka today. Meanwhile, a joint manhunt has been launched by DEC and other law enforcement agencies to apprehend the suspect who remains at large. The commission has emphasized its commitment to combating financial crimes and safeguarding Zambia's economic and legal systems. Minister of Local Government and Rural Development Gift Sialubalo has commissioned a two-story classroom block at Tuvuanganai Secondary School in Solwezi District of Northwestern Province, which was constructed using the 2025 Constituency Development Fund, CDF, at a cost of over 4 million kwacha. Speaking during the commissioning, Mr. Sialubalo said that the development being attained through CDF clearly demonstrates that decentralization is having a positive impact on communities. He stated that the construction of the two-story classroom block at Tuvuanganai is among the milestones that CDF has scored in the education sector. The local government minister said the government will endeavor to ensure that learners have access to quality education in all parts of the country without leaving anyone behind. Mr. Sialubalo stressed the need for the concerted effort from learners, teachers, and community members to safeguard the newly constructed classroom block. In African news, Julius Malema, the leader of the opposition Economic Freedom Fighters, EFF, has called for Ramaphosa to immediately resign and for impeachment proceedings against him to begin. His party was one of the opposition parties that took the matter to court, accusing ANC lawmakers of using their parliamentary majority to shield Ramaphosa from accountability. Ramaphosa has denied any wrongdoing, claiming that the cash was proceeds from the sale of buffaloes at his farm. He said he had reported the theft to the head of his security, but a parliamentary inquiry that probed the incident rejected his version and recommended a full investigation by an impeachment committee. Coming up shortly, Putin denounces NATO at scaled back Victory Day parade. This and more, stay tuned.
4: HIV and AIDS has reached all corners of the world. All families in Zambia and Africa have been affected. When HIV and AIDS comes like it has, all suffer. Everybody should act to stop the spread of HIV and AIDS.
5: War against HIV and AIDS. Everybody should act.
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1: And now the rest of the news. Vladimir Putin has used his annual Victory Day speech in Moscow's Red Square to justify his war in Ukraine and denounce NATO. Speaking in front of hundreds of military personnel and flanked by a few world leaders, the Russian president said he was fighting a just war and called Ukraine an aggressive force that is being armed and supported by the whole bloc of NATO. His remarks come amid muted celebrations across parts of Russia to mark the nation's biggest national holiday, which commemorates the Soviet Union's victory over Nazi Germany. That's the news to date. Here's another look at the headlines. Mental health specialist Duncan Koma has appealed to the government and relevant authorities to probe the mushrooming online loan applications operating in the country. The Drug Enforcement Commission DEC has uncovered a fraudulent business network following investigations which led to the seizure of properties and vehicles. And Julius Malema, the leader of the opposition Economic Freedom Fighters, EFF, has called for Ramaphosa to immediately resign and for impeachment proceedings against him to begin. For more news, follow us on our social media platforms. You can find us on Facebook, Instagram, X, and YouTube with the handle RZV News. My name is Chimba Chilopa. Stay tuned.
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11: Being bold is actually beyond pressing shift keys. It's beyond shaving machines. It's beyond reversing a cancerous disease. Being bold is coming to the understanding that the harvest is more than plenty, but those willing to put in the work are few. Turn quickly to the book of Matthew, past 28 chapters and come to verses 19 and realize the mandate is to look at the world and all its nations and say to ourselves, therefore, I'll go too. I'll go and love my neighbor enough to want to see them in heaven. I'll go and be compassionate enough to share the gospel with no fear, and I'll remember that persecution must be for

0: It's time we disciples went out to disciple others, to disciple the world into getting to know the God of the Bible. So go ye into the world and share his word boldly. The call is to engage culture for his glory.
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1: That's why I can't live the way I want to live. 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

0: you sometimes feel like everything is meaningless? Like every day is just spent in vain?
1: To be honest, that's how I felt before I had a personal relationship with Jesus Christ. So I completely get you.
0: Oh yeah?
1: It's impossible to find true meaning apart from our Creator. You know, God created us for a purpose, but we can only find it when we are in a relationship with Him.
0: That sounds amazing. But where do you even begin to have a relationship with a God you can't see?
1: Listen, God has revealed Himself to us in many ways. You find Him in nature, that's His creation. You find Him in His Word contained in the Bible. And you find Him through Jesus Christ, His Son, that He sent to die for us. You know, God loves you so much and is ready to reveal Himself to you if you let Him in. I'm actually glad that you've asked these questions.
0: Wow, that's amazing. How do I let Him in?
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0: 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Tune in tonight and be part of the prayers. Be a watchman.
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1: Being bold is actually beyond pressing shift keys. It's beyond shaving machines. It's beyond reversing a cancerous disease. Being bold is coming to the understanding that the harvest is more than plenty, but those willing to put in the work are few. Turn quickly to the book of Matthew, past 28 chapters and come to verses 19 and realize the mandate is to look at the world and all its nations and say to ourselves, therefore, I'll go too. I'll go and love my neighbor enough to want to see them in heaven. I'll go and be compassionate enough to share the gospel with no fear, and I'll remember that persecution must be for his name.

0: 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So go ye into the world and share his word boldly. The call is to engage culture for his glory.
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0: you sometimes feel like everything is meaningless? Like every day is just spent in vain?
1: To be honest, that's how I felt before I had a personal relationship with Jesus Christ. So I completely get you.
0: Oh yeah?
1: It's impossible to find true meaning apart from our Creator. You know, God created us for a purpose, but we can only find it when we are in a relationship with Him.
0: That sounds amazing. But where do you even begin to have a relationship with a God you can't see?
1: Listen, God has revealed Himself to us in many ways. You find Him in nature, that's His creation. You find Him in His Word contained in the Bible, and you find Him through Jesus Christ, His Son, that He sent to die for us. You know, God loves you so much and is ready to reveal Himself to you if you let Him in. I'm actually glad that you've asked these questions.
0: Wow, that's amazing. How do I let Him in?
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0: you sometimes feel like everything is meaningless? Like every day is just spent in vain?
1: To be honest, that's how I felt before I had a personal relationship with Jesus Christ. So I completely get you.
0: Oh yeah?
1: It's impossible to find true meaning apart from our Creator. You know, God created us for a purpose, but we can only find it when we are in a relationship with Him.
0: That sounds amazing. But where do you even begin to have a relationship with a God you can't see?
1: Listen, God has revealed Himself to us in many ways. You find Him in nature, that's His creation. You find Him in His Word contained in the Bible. And you find Him through Jesus Christ, His Son, that He sent to die for us. You know, God loves you so much and is ready to reveal Himself to you if you let Him in. I'm actually glad that you've asked these questions.
0: Wow, that's amazing. How do I let Him in?
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1: I want to make the following declaration. I declare today that I submit myself as president to the Lordship of Jesus Christ. I likewise submit the government and the entire nation of Zambia to the Lordship of Jesus Christ. I further declare that Zambia is a Christian nation.

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0: The Watchmen. Welcome to The Watchmen, a time of prayer for Zambia. 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

0: I want to make the following declaration. I declare today that I submit myself as president to the Lordship of Jesus Christ.
1: Hallelujah.
0: I likewise submit the government and the entire nation of Zambia to the Lordship of Jesus Christ.
2: Amen.
0: I further declare that Zambia is a Christian nation.
3: Hello and welcome to today's Watchman program. I'm your fellow watchman, Reverend Joyce Mwaza, who is with you. We continue praying for the great nation of Zambia. Zambia is a Christian nation. It was declared a Christian nation 34 years ago, and the Lord has been good and kind and gracious to us. He's been everything to us, and we hold on to Him, the author and the finisher of our faith. We'll keep on believing God, and we'll keep on upholding our covenant with Him. He's faithful. He's been faithful, and He will continue being faithful to this nation of Zambia. We are at a very sensitive and critical time as a nation when we're just about to go into elections. And there are so many things that happen during that time. You know, it's a high time, hyper time, so to say, for the nation. And what do we say in this case? As believers, we look up to God. He's the author and the finisher of our faith. When change is taking place, there's always preparation. Get me right. When I say change, there are changes in phases of life, be it personal, family. We always have to get ready. Imagine you're small, and then you're reaching that age of puberty. There are preparations that you need to make and also adjust to that life. You grow, you're about to get married. There are preparations that you do before you get married. When you're about to have a child, there are preparations that you need to do before you have that child. And so stuff like that. When you're about to have a job, there are preparations that you do before you do that. Even as a nation, when God is changing situations, there are also preparations that we need to do. We're going to have different leaders in constituencies and so on. We're going to pray that the Lord may prepare this nation. I'm not speaking on the political level. I'm speaking from the biblical perspective to equip you spiritually, so that even when God is at work, you are in alignment with Him. Joshua was a leader that was chosen by God after Moses. And it is Joshua that led the children of Israel into the promised land. And when Moses was with the people, the men were circumcised. But when Joshua came on the scene, the men had to be circumcised again. The second general circumcision. Why? Because there were many that were born, you know, after the first circumcision that were not circumcised. And they were just about to enter the promised land. So there had to be the second circumcision, the cleansing, identity, you know, obtaining the identity of the Hebrew. I'll take you to Joshua chapter 5 to let you know how Joshua prepared the nation of Israel before they entered into the promised land. There had to be a general sanctification. I'll read. It may be a little bit long, but I want you to understand. I want this nation to sanctify itself for the Lord's doing. Sanctify yourself. Joshua chapter 5, starting from verse 1. And so it was when all kings of the Amorites were on the west side of the Jordan, and all the kings of the Canaanites who were by the sea heard that the Lord had dried up the waters of the Jordan from before the children of Israel until we had crossed over, that their heart melted, and there was no spirit in them any longer because of the children of Israel. At that time, the Lord said to Joshua, make flint knives for yourselves and circumcise the sons of Israel again the second time. So Joshua made flint knives for himself and circumcised the sons of Israel at the hill of the foreskins. And this is the reason why Joshua circumcised them. Listen to the reason. All the people who came out of Egypt who were males, all the men of war, had died in the wilderness on the way, after they had come out of Egypt. For all the people who came out had been circumcised, but all the people born in the wilderness on the way as they came out of Egypt had not been circumcised. For the children of Israel walked 40 years in the wilderness, till all the people who were men of war who came out of Egypt were consumed, because they did not obey the voice of the Lord, to whom the Lord swore that he would show them the land which the Lord had sworn to their fathers that he would give us, a land flowing with milk and honey. Then Joshua circumcised their sons, whom he raised up in their place, for they were uncircumcised, because they had not been circumcised on the way. So it was when they had finished circumcising all people that they stayed in their place in the camp till they were healed. Then the Lord said to Joshua, this day I have rolled away the reproach of Egypt from you. Therefore, the name of the place is called Gilgal to this day. Now, the children of Israel camped in Gilgal and kept the Passover on the 14th day of the month of twilight on the plains of Jericho. And they ate of the produce of the land on the day after the Passover, unleavened bread, parched grain, on the way the same day. Then the manna ceased on the day after they had eaten the produce of the land, and the children of Israel no longer had manna, but they ate the food of the land of Canaan that year. And it came to pass, when Joshua was by Jericho, that he lifted his eyes and looked, and behold, a man stood opposite him with his sword drawn in his hand. And Joshua went to him and said to him, are you for us or for our adversaries? So he said, no, but as commander of the army of the Lord, I have come now. And Joshua fell on his face to the earth and worshipped and said to him, what does my Lord say to his servant? Then the commander of the Lord's army said to Joshua, take your sandal off your foot, for the place where you stand is holy. And Joshua did so. Very power-packed scripture there. Very, very power-packed. The Lord is about to take the children of Israel into the promised land. But he had to deal with the old ways. He had to deal with all that would have been a hindrance for them to go into the promised land. They had to be circumcised. Circumcision, which is an identity as a Hebrew, an identity as a child of Israel. And we as a nation, we need to identify ourselves with God. We need to acknowledge that we are in covenant with God. Yes, our forefathers made that covenant, but we need to renew this covenant individually and say, Lord, as a citizen of Zambia, I am in covenant with you. This calls for repentance. This calls for, You know, having a self-introspection, preparing yourself for change, preparing yourself for another move, preparing yourself for acquisition of whatever God is going to give you. This principle I'm teaching you is not just about what I'm saying as a nation, but also as an individual, as a family, as a community, and so on. There's need for us to humble ourselves and prepare ourselves before God. In other words, repent before God. It was only after circumcision that the Lord appeared to Joshua. And he revealed himself. He said, I'm commander of the army of the Lord. I have come. He only came after Joshua had done what he was supposed to do, after he obeyed God. And you know what? God said, take off your sandals, for where you're standing is holy ground. The same principle the same act, that happened to Moses. When Moses faced the Lord, when God revealed himself to Moses, he was giving him a mission to go and save the children of Israel out of Egypt. Moses had to bring himself, acknowledge God, that he was God. God told him, take off your sandals. He had to humble himself, identify himself with God. I don't want to go into the other things that happened where he had to circumcise the child. But God wants us to prepare ourselves. Let's start with preparations. Look in your heart. How is your heart? Are you ready for God? Are you ready for what God is about to do? Whenever change is about to happen, whenever a move is about to take place, whenever God is shifting things, there is always a time when we need to acknowledge that He is God. That he is God. Let me read Psalm 24 and we pray. You may say you're just talking. We're supposed to pray. Praying without knowledge doesn't work. When you pray the word, God hears. God hears his word. Psalm 24. We have read this time and again. We're humbling ourselves before God. The earth is the Lord's and all its fullness, the world and those who dwell therein. For he has founded it upon the seas and established it upon the waters. Who may ascend into the hill of the Lord, or who may stand in his holy place? He who has clean hands and a pure heart, who has not lifted up his soul to an idol, nor sworn deceitfully. He shall receive blessing from the Lord and righteousness from the God of his salvation. This is Jacob, the generation of those who seek him. Who seek your face? Lift up your heads, O ye gates, and be lifted up, you everlasting doors, and the King of glory shall come in. Who is this King of glory? The Lord strong and mighty, the Lord mighty in battle. Lift up your heads, O ye gates. Lift up, you everlasting doors, and the King of glory shall come in. Who is this King of glory? The Lord of hosts. He is the King of glory. You have seen it for yourself. You have heard it for yourself. Before the Lord of hosts comes in, we need to cleanse our hands. We need to have a pure heart. We need to remove the idols. We need to ask for forgiveness and ask God to be God among us. Let us pray. Father, in the mighty name of Jesus, we thank you and we bless your holy name. Yes, we lift that name that is above every other name, at whose name every knee will bow down and every tongue will confess that you are Lord, to the glory of the Father in heaven. Lord, we thank you, O Lord, today for your word, Almighty Father, your word which will never return to you void, but will accomplish that which you have purposed it for. Father, when we pray your word, you hear us, because you can never go against your word. We thank you, Almighty Father, for your word that we have heard, O God, how that Israel sanctified itself with Joshua, preparing, Almighty Father, to go into the promised land. Lord, I thank you that Jehovah God, you are God of seasons. You are God of seasons. You are God of seasons. And as you bring a new season, of God, in this nation of Zambia, Father, we want to pray in Jesus' name, sanctifying ourselves before you, O God. We ask that, Lord, you may sanctify us, O God, by the blood of the Lamb. You have said in your word that who can ascend into the hill of the Lord? And who may stand in his holy place? It is he who has clean hands and a pure heart. Lord, may you cleanse our hands. May you cleanse the works of our hands, O God, the evil works that we have done, every evil work. We confess and ask for your forgiveness, O God. May you give us a pure heart, Almighty Father, in the name of Jesus. And every idol that we have lifted, O God, in our souls, O God. Yes, O God, how we have sworn deceitfully, O God. We ask that, Lord, forgive us. Wash us and cleanse us, O God, by the blood of Jesus Christ. The blood that shows us your mercy. Your blood that reveals your mercy. Your blood that cleanses. Your blood that speaks better things than the blood of Abel. Your blood that speaks mercy, O God. Your blood that speaks salvation and righteousness, O God. We give you praise. We give you honor. We seek your face, Almighty God, and ask you to have mercy on us. You have said, if my people who are called by my name shall humble themselves and pray and seek my face and turn from their wicked ways, then will I hear from heaven, will forgive their sin and heal their land. O Lord, we come to you, O God, seeking your face, O God, repenting, O God, of our unrighteousness as a nation, O God, repenting of our evil ways, O God. Yes, every idol that we have, O God, lifted. Father, we ask for your forgiveness, and we surrender every idol to you, O God, in the name of Jesus Christ, and only lift you and you alone, O Jehovah God, in Jesus' mighty name. Have mercy, O God. Have mercy on this nation of Zambia. Wash us and cleanse us, Jehovah God. Yes, Almighty Father, there is, Almighty God, even a generation that does not know you. There is a generation that was not there when this nation was declared as a Christian nation. And take it, O God, with a laissez-faire attitude, not knowing, Almighty Father, what you did to this nation. Almighty Father, we pray that have mercy, O God, for every ridicule that we have said, O God, against, O God, this declaration, every mockery, O God, we ask for your forgiveness. Forgive us, we pray, in the mighty name of Jesus. We come to you for mercies, O God. We come to you, Almighty Father, for mercies, O God, in Jesus' mighty name. We acknowledge that you are God, and besides you, there's no other God. We acknowledge you, Almighty Father, that you are indeed God, and besides you, there's no other God. My Lord and my God, I give you praise. I give you honor. I give you the adoration, O God, in the mighty name of Jesus Christ. Lord, like what David prayed in Psalm 7, we pray today as a nation in the name of Jesus. O Lord, my God, In you I put my trust. Save me from all those who persecute me and deliver me, lest they tear me like a lion, rending me in pieces while there's none to deliver. O Lord my God, if I have done this, if there is iniquity in my hands, if I have repaid evil to him who was at peace with me, or have plundered my enemy without cause, let the enemy pursue me and overtake me. Yes, let him trample my life to the earth and lay my honor in the dust. Arise, O Lord, in your anger. Lift yourself up because of the rage of my enemies. Rise up for me to the judgment you have commanded. So the congregation of the people shall surround you. For their sakes, therefore, return on high. The Lord shall judge the people. Judge me, O Lord, according to my righteousness and according to my integrity within me. Oh, let the wickedness of the wicked come to an end, but establish the just, for the righteous God tests the hearts and minds. My defense is God, who saves the upright in heart. God is a just judge, and God is angry with the wicked every day. If he does not turn back, he will sharpen his sword. He bends his bow and makes it ready. He also prepares for himself instruments of death. He makes his arrows into fiery shafts. Behold, the wicked bring forth iniquity. Yes, he conceives trouble and brings forth falsehood. He made a pit and dug it out, and has fallen into the ditch which he made. His trouble shall return upon his own head, and his violent dealings shall come down on his own crown. I will praise the Lord according to his righteousness, and will sing praise to the name of the Most High. Hallelujah. We give you praise. We give you honor. We give you the adoration. Those that humble themselves before you, those that come in humility, you never chase away. But Lord, you embrace them. You receive them, O God. And we come as a nation, humbling ourselves before you. Thank you that your ears are not deaf to hear. Thank you that your eyes are not blind to see. Thank you that, Lord, you are saving us, O God, from the hand of the enemy, from the shackles of death, from the shackles of the evil one, in the name of Jesus Christ. Yes, Almighty Father, we give you praise for your word. You have said that those that call upon the name of the Lord shall be saved, shall not be ashamed, shall not be put to shame. Yes, we have called on your name. We are not ashamed. We are not ashamed. We are not put to shame. You have heard us, O God, and we give you praise in the assembly of the brethren. Yes, proclaiming that the Lord God is our God, that the Lord God is our shield, that the Lord God is our buckler, that the Lord God is the one that covers us. Under his wings, this nation, oh God, dwells. Under his wings, he covers us. We give you praise. We're not afraid of the moon by night, nor the sun by day, because we know that, Lord, they will not strike us. As long as you are with us, O God, as long as, O God, you have shielded us, O God, no evil shall befall us. No evil shall befall us. We honor your name. We praise your name. Father, thank you that you are the forgiving God, and thank you that you're forgiving us, O God. Yes, on behalf of this nation, yes, we repent, and we thank you, oh, for the forgiveness, giving power upon this nation. In the mighty name of Jesus Christ we pray. Amen and amen. Thank you so much. May God bless you. These are some of the principles that you need to take as an individual, as a family, as a community, as a nation. Before you even engage into any warfare, spiritual warfare, humble yourself before God. Come to true repentance. When you do that, that's when the Lord comes and fights your battles. Until tomorrow morning, this is Reverend Joyce Mwanza. Shalom, shalom.

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Our children are dying. 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We as a nation have totally forsaken. Oh, Lord, forgive us. Heal our land.

0: 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Please help the bad people to stop hurting each other and let them come to know you so they can be good. Amen.
1: Lord, we pray for our generation, that they can begin to dream dreams and have a hope for this land. Let us catch a vision that change is possible and that you can use us to make a difference. Amen.

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Second Chronicles 7 verse 14. The Bible says, if my people who are called by my name will humble themselves and pray, seek my face and turn away from their wicked ways, then will I hear from heaven, will forgive their sins and heal their land.

0: you sometimes feel like everything is meaningless? Like every day is just spent in vain?
1: To be honest, that's how I felt before I had a personal relationship with Jesus Christ. So I completely get you.
0: Oh yeah?
1: It's impossible to find true meaning apart from our Creator. You know, God created us for a purpose, but we can only find it when we are in a relationship with Him.
0: That sounds amazing. But where do you even begin to have a relationship with a God you can't see?
1: Listen, God has revealed Himself to us in many ways. You find Him in nature, that's His creation. You find Him in His Word contained in the Bible. And you find Him through Jesus Christ, His Son, that He sent to die for us. You know, God loves you so much and is ready to reveal Himself to you if you let Him in. I'm actually glad that you've asked these questions.
0: Wow, that's amazing. How do I let Him in?
2: 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Be that friend who leads someone to Christ. 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